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2: Everyone poops. It's not just the name of a classic potty training book. It's a universal truth. Even though everyone does it, almost no one wants to talk about it. Dr. Tricia Pasricha wants to change that. She's the author of a new book. It's called You've Been Pooping All Wrong. And she says there are three critical P's of pooping. The first is propulsion. Both the voluntary push you exert and the involuntary contractions that happen naturally within your body. Top line, when you feel the need to go, don't hold it. The second P is pliability, which refers to stool softness. The keys to this one are making sure you're drinking enough water and eating enough fiber. And the last P is for pelvic floor. If you can get your knees up above your waist while you're on the toilet, like on a stool or a garbage can or a stack of books even, that can make all the difference. I'm Dr. Sanjay Gupta, helping you live a better life.
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7: All right, what's happening, everyone? You're on the Soccer Hour on 810 KSFO. Full disclosure, this is being recorded before either of the semifinals that are taking place on Tuesday and Wednesday. That is due to the fact that I'm in the midst of traveling and trying to fit it all in. But what I do have for you today is a great conversation about the World Cup and the outcomes here in the United States, including the United States men's national team and beyond, as I'll have a great conversation for you here with longtime Earthquakes color commentator, my partner in crime, the one and only Joe Cannon. And we look at it from a number of angles, from a number of different viewpoints. And I think he makes some really good points about how it should be done, at the various levels of youth development, how this factors in with the college system, the academy system, MLS Next, et cetera, et cetera, et cetera. So some good stuff that we're going to get into here. But the one thing that I keep on coming back to is that, yes, even though the United States men's national team lost and in relatively disheartening fashion, everyone who is not already bought in on soccer, I think, has watched this tournament and been tremendously entertained. And I think that is the best outcome that you could have had, other than the United States winning it all, which was never truly part of the possibilities. Yes, was it possible? Of course it was possible, but it was not a likely outcome. You would have liked to have the U.S. advance to the quarters. That would have been great. But that's not the way it worked out. But more than anything, by this tremendous Final Four that you have of Argentina, England, France, and Spain, by the way that Holland has taken the United States by storm and the way that he has scored goals and been a dynamic personality, with people getting to watch Lamine Yamal, with getting to watch Mbappe, with getting to watch Messi and Kane, and the way David Beckham has been, you know, now solidified as a American pop culture figure in a way that he probably wasn't even somehow before.

0: I mean, this is all the intended outcome, is that, yes, it would have been great if the United States had gone further, but now more and more of these names and faces are part of the discussion in United States pop culture. It's not just soccer culture, it's pop culture now. People who did not know the game or the personalities now know more about a Zlatan Ibrahimovic, know more about a Thierry Henry, know more about Alexi Lawless, about Landon Donovan and Tim Howard in their podcast, which has taken center stage. This has all become, quote unquote, part of the norm. And that's exactly what you wanted to happen. You wanted to have a product that became more of the quote unquote norm. So that's been exciting to watch. It's been fun to see happen in real time. And there's been a lot to get into, but enough of me. Here's Joe Cannon and I having a great conversation about it all. Enjoy. We are now joined on the Soccer Hour on 810 KSFO by my partner in crime, the great Joe Cannon. Joe, what's going on, man? How are you doing? Have you been enjoying everything that is the World Cup as it's taken the United States by storm over the course of this summer?
1: Well, absolutely. I mean, the wallets are definitely a little bit lighter, but yeah, thanks for having me on. So, no, it's been great. I got to see three games in person at some great venues. I was down in L.A. I'm sure you won't mind if I call it SoFi, but they do. And then we went up to Seattle, and I got a chance to go to Atlanta. And it's the one thing about the U.S., these American football stadiums are absolutely amazing and big. So it's been a good spectacle. I think, yeah, just a real kind of bittersweet month, right? So much soccer in the beginning. And then after the United States game, kind of let a little air out of the balloon. And so, you know, trying to recover after that. And unfortunately, or fortunately, whoever you are, not a lot of underdog stories here in the semifinals. Seems like all the favorites have just somehow, whether it's through VAR or excellent play, they've found themselves here in the semifinals. So, but looking forward to the games and, you know, looking forward to seeing this cup just kind of end on a high, hopefully.
0: No, it's been tremendous up to this point. And I think that that's one of the things that you go back before the tournament, I think there was trepidation. People were wondering how it was going to go. And it's been such a smashing success that I think there was a little bit of shock to that. And I know that I've seen you on, I think you were on the broadcast down in LA with their coverage and you were at the games. And I guess just in the way that it's been embraced by the American culture, have you been a little bit surprised by that?
1: Not really. I think, you know, in 94, there was no league. The sport was a lot less mature than it is now and less evolved. And I felt the attention given at that time. If, you know, you look back then, it was a lot of print media. Mm-hmm. You know, there wasn't the internet. And so, but certainly USA Today, the local Chronicle and, you know, the papers that were around, you know, they put it front and center. And I think everyone was super excited. My mom, who was just a soccer mom, was a volunteer for the credentials at Stanford. And, you know, her and her friends were super engaged. And I was a security guard down in Los Gatos. And after the U.S.-Brazil game, we had like 30, 40,000 people in downtown Los Gatos. And, you know, you don't get that every day. You don't get that every decade. And I think it just goes to show you the power of this event. So I'm not surprised, especially in this day and age with the media the way it is, the viral tendencies of social to kind of perpetuate and just really, you know, exponentially just blow up these stories. I mean, the goalkeeper from Cape Verde is just a good story, you know, and I think, but yeah, it's not surprising. My hope though with this World Cup is that it just elevates the game to another level, in this country. And what that means is, still yet to be seen. So
0: we are watching Messi still look like he, when he wants to be the greatest planet player on the planet, for lack of a better term. And I know people can say, oh, well, he walks around a lot out there. And I'm always saying like, well, that's not, he's not asked to defend, guys. He's asked to do things that nobody else in the world can do. We saw what he was capable of in 2022. Are you surprised that he's still this impactful in 2026. I mean, I was joking because people would always say, oh, these MLS defenders. And I'm like, guys, he did this to people in, you know, La Liga as well. That's what his career has been, is making fools out of everyone around him. But I mean, were you expecting him to still be this impactful?
1: I didn't know, actually, to be honest with you. I think he's had just a tremendous, you know, MLS campaign, not just this year, but since he's arrived. Yeah. And when he's healthy, he's our best player in the league. And, you know, certainly we've got some really good players, in this league. So, not surprised on that end, but maybe just on an international level, still surprised that, you know, Argentina, it's going to be an interesting transition once he leaves the field for that team, because, you know, unlike many of the other kind of, whether it's Holland, whether it's, you know, Ronaldo, you know, France has so many stars, so I can't even say one. So it's crazy, but you know, he's a person that they are just constantly looking for. They're constantly trying to get him the ball. And, you know, I think is just such the character and really this everything to this Argentina team. So, and they don't mind that either. So, I mean, you'd have to think their luck runs out at some point in these next game or two, right? It's like, it's been crazy. Cape Verde took them to extra time. Egypt. I mean, they just keep going and going. And, you know, it's not surprising because he's him. He's literally, I consider the greatest footballer of all time. And yeah. I think there's been spurts where other players like a Pelé or a Maradona, certainly around this 86 World Cup, you can say, yeah, well, they were better in that sense in moments. But over the longevity of his career, the consistency, just how much he's done for club and country, you've got to just put him up there. And it's, you know, he continues to surprise and set records. It's great to watch. And part of me is almost sad knowing it's kind of at the end.
0: As a keeper, do you fear Erling Haaland more than Zlatan Ibrahimovic in the sense that any ball is in play, no matter where it is in the air, just because of his relative acrobatic ability, which seems to be on par with Zlatan Ibrahimovic? I'm not putting him above him yet because Zlatan was the guy forever, you know, just because he could do anything, had the black belt in jiu-jitsu, I believe, which had the incredible range of motion. But then, you know, Erling's the same size, but he's bigger. I mean, he's just as tall, but he's a thicker, bigger human being. And I think he's faster, as certainly, you know, than the older Zlatan that we got to see in person. Which would have scared you more?
1: Yeah, it's a good question. I want to unpack your comment. Like, he's the same size, but he's bigger. I think
0: he's the same height.
1: I'm just giving you a hard time. I really think, you know, Zlatan Ibrahimovic, he had a little bit more of that midfielder type to his game, where he could cut, you know, put players wrong footed. I think he's got some great highlights out there. I think a player like that just finds his way. Erling Haaland seems to me to be a little bit more straightforward. I think depending on the personnel around them, if you're in the Premier League and you're constantly getting service into the box, I think a guy like Haaland is, man, it's scary. He reminds me of like a Drogba with his size, and you know, you come out and Zlatan Ibrahimovic just had a way of just finding the ball, finding moments, and so you know, from all parts of the field as well. So certainly as a goalkeeper, I think I'd have to be more in tune anytime the ball was around Zlatan Ibrahimovic, you know, whether it's anywhere in my own half, where Haaland seems to be a player that, you know, maybe in your own 20 yards, anything around shooting distance, but really in the box, you know, you're trying to get your defenders on him. So good question though. I mean, I wouldn't like to face either one of them.
0: Yeah. And it's fun that they also both have such incredible personalities. And I think that's another thing that's coming out of this World Cup, more so than previous World Cups, is you've had Haaland turn into a meme. People have gotten to know Zlatan and Alexi Lawless much more through their television coverage. Thierry Henry has been great. Chicharito, I thought, has been really, really good on TV, and I thought he's been a nice addition. And I think that was maybe the thing that was lacking in soccer coverage previously, because the time zones didn't line up and you didn't have as much exposure to the average American audience. And now people are seeing all these great personalities and these quirky individuals, and they're kind of going, oh, this is, I've heard somebody say that, you know, Holland is soccer's Gronk for a personality comparison. I was like, that's great that we're having these, you know, there's a leveling going on of where people are now getting to learn more about these athletes. Whereas before there were so many more language barriers, and even now just social media makes them so much more accessible.
1: Yeah, I think that's it. I think you're also seeing companies now really, just angle their athletes in a way that they want them to be seen. It's, you know, it's a lot less organic, I think, than it used to be. Mm-hmm. I think it's more just, you know, deliberate and almost just, I don't want to say artificial, because I still think there's some personality in there. Mm-hmm. Certainly the analysis stuff that you alluded to with Alexi and Zlatan and Thierry and, Chicharito. I think Chicharito has grown throughout the tournament. I think in the beginning it just seemed a little bit, maybe one or two things, but his analysis has gotten better, you know, since we've started. And I think it's just, you know, someone that's just getting used to being in that format. But certainly the Zlatan, Alexi Lawless is, you know, it's the American, way of looking at things versus the European star. Intriguing a little bit. I think if you've been in the U.S. long enough, you've seen this song and dance. So kind of, the one person I think that benefited from this World Cup more than anyone is David Beckham. I think like, dude, I can't,
0: who's
1: there's
0: his agent?
1: Not a World Cup commercial that is not, you know, without him. And I, you know, selfishly, I do feel, it would have been nice, not in lieu of any of those gentlemen, you know, that are discussing the World Cup, but would have been nice to see a little bit American flavor. I know you've got the Clint Dempseys out there, and you've got Maurice Adu and Stu Holden and Landon, but certainly I think there's some American personalities that could have been enhanced a little bit more. Since the World Cup is here, I think we have some excellent guys that are, you know, analysis, whether it's a guy like Jahlil Ahmedbaba, that I really like, and, you know, watching him, you know, Dax McCarthy is very good. Sasha Kleistein, who's, yes, he's in the World Cup fold, and, but perhaps, you know, that's just for my own kind of selfish, approach to this game, because it's really the one time in the next 30 years we're going to have the world's eyes on us, as a country, and, you know, getting young American players to look up to older American players, to see older role models, is super important. Guys that have gone through the system here, guys that can, you know, had good careers or have good careers. So that's just something personal on my end.
0: One thing that I've heard people point out is that there has not been enough promotion of Major League Soccer to kind of get fans to go from the World Cup to the league. Is that, do you buy that as a valid criticism, or is it just, would it almost have been too much for people to see a World Cup game and then see MLS advertised during? I don't know how people would respond to that, because there's no comparison. It's not like you watch the Super Bowl and you see a commercial for the NFL. I mean, that's just not that's not how it works.
1: Yeah, I'm trying to figure out as you're talking who the onus would fall to on that. You know, obviously FIFA is not, you know, embedded, but it is part of their agenda to enhance soccer in this country. So, you know, they have some skin in the game. Certainly U.S. soccer would want to see, you know, their domestic league enhanced. And then MLS itself, is it, you know, is it up to them to buy TV time? And I think, you know, if I'm looking at it from a 10,000, 30,000 foot view of things, I think the league is probably happy because a lot of their players have been showcased. Certainly Lionel Messi, David Beckham, who's an owner here, you know, just a start, you've got, but certainly, you know, I think they're going to think that players are now enjoying the life here in the U.S. They've come, they've seen the Costcos, they've seen the Targets, and they've seen the stadiums and, you know, life here. And that's what happened in 94. A lot of guys showed up on, within these borders and said, wow, this is an amazing life. I can walk around, I can shop, no one's harassing me, you know, when I'm back home. I can't go anywhere. And so, you know, it's a little bit of that. But we'll see how, like I said before, how much impact this World Cup has. I can certainly see, a handful of stars. We already have one coming here to the Bay Area, but I think, if I can go back a little bit, your broader point is definitely something that I've thought about in terms of how do we get these World Cup fans, to be Major League Soccer fans? And I think it's a big jump. I think it's very difficult. We talked about breaking it down as this is a big event. This is a global event. This is, you know, attracting event type of people, you know, even converting them to soccer fans. That's one thing. But then, you know, you look at all the different splinters with soccer and it's like the Premier League, La Liga. You know, you can even go into Saudi Arabia now in the Middle East where some stars are ending the career. You've got the South American leagues. You've got Liga MX. And certainly, you've just got a lot of competition when it just says soccer, for people's, you know, minds and where they want to put their time. So, and then you have MLS. And so how do we make that conversation better? I think, you know, exposing them to the world's game is great. I think bringing some of these guys over to the league is great, but I think definitely investing in our product, getting better football over here, getting better players, making the game, just that much better is going to be something that's going to attract people because the game will attract people, but the game at its highest level, we know, we're American. We don't want to be the second or third best league. We top 10 is great to say for now. But there's going to be hopefully and, you know, there'll be some type of paradigm shift that, you know, we can really start competing with those European leagues. And maybe the fall to spring calendar is the first step. So
0: the voice you hear is that of Earthquakes Hall of Famer Joe Cannon. More on the other side on the Soccer Hour.
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0: You're back on the Soccer Hour on 810 KSFO. Remember, the Earthquakes are back in action on July 22nd, hosting Orlando City SC, 7:30 start time from PayPal Park. Joe Cannon and I will be on the call. Now, speaking of Joe Cannon, more with my interview with him, where we talk about everything, all the fallout and more from the United States men's national team and their performance at the World Cup.
1: Yeah,
0: no, aligning with the windows is going to do a big help, in my opinion. But I guess beyond that, I think one of the biggest takeaways that I hope people have is that, you know, in our lifetime, especially because I think the Italian league was so big in the 90s and the 80s, that there was more defensive first and people had this mentality of, oh, soccer's boring. Like, I don't think anyone can watch this tournament and have that be their opinion. The drama, the action, the goals, everything that's happened, I don't think anyone in good faith can make that argument. I think if anything, they've learned, you know what, this game, especially in the modern era, which is so open and so attacking based, this is incredible to watch. And I think that MLS has been a very dynamic goal scoring league. I know that we're not as high scoring as the Bundesliga, which has, you know, traditionally been the highest scoring. But I think people should walk away with this tournament saying that I can turn on any game and be entertained.
1: Yeah, I mean, I think, you know, football is an interesting sport. When I say football, I mean soccer. It's, you know, certainly you don't have the scoring that you have of basketball and in American football, and even at times, you know, how baseball scores their runs. And I think for the general fan, I just think getting more exposure to the game is a plus. Mm-hmm. I think the other part of it is, like, when the U.S. plays or when your country plays, you care. I mean, it is – so you are hanging on every play, every defensive. You know, you start really getting the nuance of why this game is so important. I think if I was just going to encourage people to try soccer out, it wouldn't be just to go to a game. It'd be to pick a team and care. And, you know, I wouldn't – I don't think I'd go as far as saying putting some money on it, because that would definitely make you care. But in this day and age of sport betting, it may not be a bad idea to give, you know, potential fans 10 or 20 bucks and let it ride or something. So, you may get a whole slew of fans, but, I don't know. I might regret saying that one day later on when I'm trying to politic for a position. But anyway, I certainly think though it's important that people care. You know, whether it's the Earthquakes, whether it's Arsenal or any team in the world, it's just that you know, you try to care about the results, and then, you know, that will lead you down a path of just understanding the game a little bit more. And you're right. I think MLS is a great league. I think, especially in the last few years, I think they've really, really invested into attacking players. Mm-hmm. And you've kind of seen that the results, and, certainly we're still in this model of come in and sell for more. I think some teams are starting to figure that out. And then, you know, the league is maturing, and then you have other teams like an LAFC that are simply, trying to bring stars in there and, you know, coincide that with a more, you know, risk averse business model. But, I think it's getting there. I mean, we're getting a big stadium out in New York in a few years, and, you know, that will be a crown jewel of the league. And Miami just moved into theirs. And like I said, even PayPal Park, I think people are going to start chattering here in a few years. Like, hey, we need a new stadium. So it's crazy how it's matured so quickly.
0: The most fans ever tuned in to the United States game against Belgium. It was the biggest non-NFL audience on TV in ages. And it was maybe the worst U.S. game ever in a World Cup. I mean, that's an awkward segue, but where do we go from here, Joe? Because this is what I am keep on coming back to. It's like, if Kevin De Bruyne was an American, he would be our biggest star by a country mile, by a universal mile, whatever you want to talk about it. And he wasn't even on the pitch. And this was seen as a stumbling Belgium team who I thought that the U.S. would have the ability to jump on them in the first 20 minutes, 30 minutes, maybe put one or two on the board. Instead, the United States could have lost that game 9-1. They could have been down 2-0 before they even gave up their first goal. And it was, I mean, Pulisic left the game early. Three of his seven World Cup games he's left early due to injury now. Sergiño Dest did not have anything close to his best game. I mean, it was just, it was the worst performance that I can remember from the U.S. in a World Cup game ever. And this is a team, we are known for our grit and our determination and punching above our weight. And it was, it was so painful to see that game, Joe. It may be the biggest sports buzzkill I've had in my life.
1: You know, what's a buzzkill is you getting me all excited about soccer and then all of a sudden bringing this into
0: I had to segue at some point.
1: I think, that is definitely, for me, I think you said it. I think, you know, where do we go from here is probably a good phrase. And in my mind, and, you know, just to give you some context, I run a youth soccer club and, you know, we're trying to develop young players. And when the cream of the crop in your country is, you know, showcases like that on the bigger stage, it's just a really terrible optic. And to be honest, it was kind of a punch in the gut to what a lot of myself and a lot of our peers are attempting to do in this country, because, you know, you're fighting a fight and you understand it's not, you know, the most popular sport, adults watch. And, you know, my generation certainly went through a lot of, I don't want to say trauma, but just a lot of growing pains in terms of just people, you know, it's a communist sport. Oh, it will never make it here in this country. And, you know, to all of a sudden be where we're at. I think these problems are good. And, you know, I think unfortunately it's not just the result, but as you mentioned, how that result unfolded, in front of so many eyes is just, you know, I see in the short term that there's a lot of people asking a lot of questions. A lot of people are, you know, pinging me, what do you think this does to pay to play model? I like the fact that people are questioning things. I'm a big questioner myself, but at this stage, we just need more solutions. We need more people. It's obvious that there just needs to be more funding to make this sport accessible to more players early on, that you're not just ostracizing, you know, populations, underserved communities, you know, that it's not just about the money as well. It's really about the optics of trying to fit into a culture that, you know, places money to participate. It's, you know, it's one thing to play, but it's also another thing to assimilate with those groups and, you know, just getting your registration fees, getting the coaching fees out of the way for these families is one thing. But when you have to travel the distances that they have to travel, when you have to stay in hotels, you know, there's a cost there. And certainly I think one thing that's just frustrating to a lot of people is that the industry keeps putting up more obstacles rather than lowering them. And what I mean by that is you're forcing, you know, parents to stay in hotels and under, certain hotels, you know, when you come, they're not allowed to, you know, Airbnb, there's a minimum number of hotels that they have to stay at. You know, you're making these teams travel. And I think that is really for me, the crux of where U.S. soccer is failing right now is that, you know, we have two competing leagues, national platforms, you know, with girls and boys. And, you know, it's funny because we have peers that are, you know, a stone's throw away from this club, but we're not allowed to play them during the year because of the national platform they're under. And they're certainly their coaches and their directors do a good job. And, you know, to participate and to compete against local clubs, I think keeping the travel down benefits everyone. But it's also on the other side of it. It's a sickening world. Some of these parents just really love traveling. They love going and like you see that. And I think what that tells me is it's really, there's a dichotomy going on. I think there's this system that caters to the customer. But there's also a system that's needed, for high level development. You know, people, you know, come to question me, hey, why does MLS Next? They don't allow their kids to play high school. Well, I tell them, well, MLS Next is literally our answer to what the Bundesliga is trying to do, or Real Madrid or Arsenal, yeah, or like the Premier League. You have to have the best academies play in a certain, and imagine if like Arsenal Academy was like, nope, we're shutting down for 3 months. We're going to go play high school now. Like that doesn't happen around the world.
0: Yeah.
1: It doesn't happen at elite football. So, you know, you're fighting that type of mentality, and you're also, at the same time, you know, trying to navigate it yourself. And it's a really complicated and nuanced issue. And it's only further complicated and nuanced because there's a lack of leadership from U.S. soccer. They really need to step in. They really need to sit down and really make it clear what we're trying to accomplish. And I think they can do both. I think they can create a elite development system, an academy system that people know that this is cutthroat. You're telling your 12 or 13 year old, like, you're not good enough. You're having coaches treat them like young pros. And, you know, that's a shock to a lot of people. But to get to elite player development, unfortunately, I think a lot of people, and then you have a system. I think there has to be multiple pathways. And then you throw in all of these, Norwegian, anecdotal, like messages, how they don't even, you know, keep track of scores to anyone's 12. And, you know, you're just trying to fight the good fight here. And I think this is why, it's just so confusing, is because there's a lot of different ways to skin this cat. I think, you know, it's kind of like raising children. There's just not one way of doing it. But elite player development, I don't think you have to overanalyze. Europe, South America, they've been doing it for hundreds of years. I mean, you know, until we start spouting AI robots that are playing soccer, you're going to have to kind of adhere to what's worked and not just follow it blindly, but just follow it to a point where like observe and make your own and make your own, you know, conclusions and draw your own conclusions and then evolve from that. But certainly to try to go and rewrite the script, I just think it's kind of folly at this point. I think it's a lot of redundant effort.
0: Again, the voice you hear is that of Joe Cannon, San Jose Earthquakes Hall of Famer, joining me here on the Soccer Hour as we talk all about the United States men's national team, the World Cup, and more. We're going to continue more with Joe on the other side as we talk about what is going to be done next with Poch and how does the United States men's national team continue to move forward. You're on the Soccer Hour on 810 KSFO. We've got more on the other side.
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31: We talk a lot here about ultra-processed foods and the many ways in which they can negatively impact your health. They've been linked to weight gain, obesity, type 2 diabetes, cardiovascular disease, even cancer. And now a new study out of UCSF found that high ultra-processed food intake was associated with something called intramuscular fat, which is exactly what it sounds like. That's fat inside your muscles, which can cause them to become weaker. Now, in this particular study, the researchers noticed more wear and tear and pain in people's knees because of weakened thigh muscles. Cutting back on ultra-processed foods isn't easy. The CDC estimates at least half the calories in our diet come from ultra-processed foods. But if you're looking to eat cleaner, cutting out sugar-sweetened beverages, that may be the best number one thing you can do to try and get started. I'm Dr. Sanjay Gupta, helping you live a better life.
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0: You're back on the Soccer Hour here on 810 KSFO as we continue our conversation with Earthquakes Hall of Famer and my longtime partner in crime, the one and only Joe King. What do you think the U.S. should do with Poch? Because my initial reaction was, you can't bring back the guy who was the architect of the loss that bad. But at the same time, when they looked good, they looked really good. I mean, Paraguay took down Germany, and the United States was very, very good against Paraguay, and they didn't have Pulisic against Australia, and they didn't, you know, they obviously were heavily rotated against Turkey. I mean, I just, then who would you bring in? I mean, that's the other thing about it is that, and again, I love that to your point, people are having so many more thoughts and questions of these, and we'll obviously never know how it would have worked out with Berhalter for a second cycle, which I think was where we were headed before all that craziness broke down after the last tournament. But I just, this goes into that where do we go from here question specifically with this team as it exists right now. And then, you know, there, we'll get to it in a moment, but there's the questions about Christian Pulisic as well.
1: Yeah. And I think in this country, they have to figure out who they like, you know, you look at a guy like Mauricio Pochettino and even when Jurgen Klinsmann was here and, you know, so much in Greg Berhalter, it's like the head national teams coach is not just, it seems to me they're not just letting the person just coach the team. They're also making them like the sporting director on top of all U.S. soccer on how, you know, our federation should play. And I think you need to almost separate the two if you want to be highly successful both. You can't put that pressure on a guy like Mauricio Pochettino. No coach is going to turn down the question of what should we do with our academy because they want to put out their personality. They want to have an impact on the next generation. That's natural. That's certainly how a lot of them are fair. But I do think for U.S. soccer, this is one of the things like they need to decide on what their teams are playing. And I think, you know, for so long under the academy system, you had the 4-3-3s. And, you know, if you talk to a lot of directors out there, they almost feel like, hey, it's going this direction. I think the way MLS Next will work is a lot different. It's going to be, you know, they want to see quality of play. They don't care how it gets there. But certainly I think the federation needs to work closer with whether it's, you know, MLS Next on the boys side, if it's ECNL on the girls side, the top leagues are, you know, figure out how they're going to go about really being the best in player development. Because until that happens, we're constantly going to be, looking for, you know, Americans or foreign citizens that have American type of a passport or an opportunity to be American guys that are born into this country that have gone on. And I think we're a big enough country where we can develop the best on our own. But that's going to take time. It's going to take focus. And, you know, you already hear a bunch of my peers going on about how the system's broke. I don't want those conversations anymore. I want solutions now. For me, it's just a matter of U.S. soccer sitting in a room with MLS, figuring out what that development model is going to look like, who's going to be in charge of it, what's it going to take, who are we going to complement that with, and then, you know, how it's going to trickle down. Coach education, player education, all of these things are super important. And then, you know, you throw that on the table. And this is why it's so nuanced, Ted, is because these are big conversations. Mm-hmm. These are not conversations that are going to get solved in 5-10 minutes or an hour, 2-hour meeting or a week long in Atlanta. It's going to be a lot of our best people, you know, talking to a lot of great people, but
0: Joe, here's my problem. You have offered more in terms of solution in the last 3 minutes than I've heard in the discourse out there. People have been wanting to, it's been slam, slam, slam, not here's what we should do. It's been, this is what's wrong. And that to me, that aspect is troubling because everyone wants to, you know, take an S on it as opposed to talking about, well, how do we clean it up and move forward? Like it feels like the conversation is not being organized the right way as you're framing it.
1: Yeah. I don't know if that's the case as much as the media is looking at the highlight of what's being said, meaning like, the headline is more important than the nuanced conversation. I don't know.
0: Well, yeah, but people on Twitter who are, they're just going out and saying, oh, yeah. This is what U.S. soccer has done wrong. They're not offering solutions.
1: Well, and I also have the luxury of having a, you know, a 15-year pro career. I've been now in the youth game for 10 years. And so I can see it for both sides. I would say, you know, the one component where I'm going to try to get experience in the near future is maybe the college game. I've worked in minor league soccer for this country, and I think college is maybe the last tier that I kind of need to kind of be into to explore, because that they can certainly play with them going around a full year now. You know, I think colleges can play a really big part of development in this country for men's soccer and women's soccer. They already have for women's soccer. I mean, they're, our national team is just full of girls that played college soccer. So I think it's super important that, you know, people understand. And here's the thing is that it's everything is needed, Ted. It's, you know, this one system, you know, the MLS pathway can produce a percentage of players. The college system can produce a percentage of players. This, mm-hmm. you know, going to Europe and developing and local clubs can produce another percentage. And I think, you know, that's how America is going to be its best, is when we have a bunch of different systems doing the best they can to develop players, and then having a national team coach that gets to choose and pick and choose the types of players they want in certain roles that all of these different clubs and colleges and programs have developed. And I certainly think that would bode well for success. But to the greater issue is we need the national team coach to focus on just the national team and getting results, and the youth part of development to be a whole nother segment that runs itself, because certainly asking Mauricio Pochettino to make the U.S. a world-class team as well as a, you know, world-class developmental program, that's too much for any one person.
0: We've got 4 minutes left.
1: That's it?
0: Yeah. I don't have the paid version. for Christian Pulisic, I thought Landon had a very, very good take on it. He was critical, but he also talked how he had been there. How does Pulisic move on from this tournament and the injury troubles and maybe some not great answers? Because I still think that in 4 years, he'll be talented enough to be part of the squad, no doubt. And I wouldn't be surprised if he was still one of the best players. But, I mean, does he have to be a super sub now that the injuries have just consistently dogged him the way they have?
1: I don't think so. I think, you know, unfortunately, the only way for this team – and the U.S. men's national team, and for players like Christian Pulisic, is to get back to this stature that we all want them to be at is just to play great in big games. It's fairly simple. You just have to show up in big games and big moments. And he was doing that with, you know, AC Milan and doing it fairly regularly when he was healthy. So getting healthy is a priority for him, and then playing great in big games, and then when the U.S. has tournaments and meaningful games, doing well there. And I think that's the answer. And I know, you know, and Landon's and Tim Howard and all of the former national team guys they're in a tough position, because on one hand, they have to analyze and they have to be realistic about things. But on the other hand, they're also part of a bigger brotherhood. And, you know, that is, I think, really the tough, difficult decision for these TV announcers, is once they go there and they start critiquing, you know, they get a little bit out of the other group of brotherhood. They're always in that family. But it's certainly different when you're questioning things. And you know, and I don't think anything soccer in this country should be about propaganda. I think the analysis is warranted. And Christian Pulisic and his peers, Weston McKennie, Tyler Adams, the whole team, mm-hmm. Florian Balogun, Matt Fries, you know, they're at a level, 50 million people watch their games. I mean, 50 million people.
0: Yeah.
1: So, certainly, there's going to be some critique.
0: All right, Joe, I'll let you go, man. I could do this all day with you, but we're back. We've got a game on the 22nd and the Clasico on the 25th. It's been too long, man. So we will be back in the booth together.
1: Super excited. I got to see the team play the other day. They are looking good. I am super excited about this Earthquakes team. I would love to have Bruce Arena and pick his brain about the national team, because, you know he has some strong opinions. So certainly, you know, I still think he has, and this team has something to prove in the second half of the season. So really looking forward to watching the Earthquakes. I think if there's any Bay Area fans that are on the fence about MLS, I think they need to get out to PayPal Park, and I think they'll change their mind. I think MLS is a great product, and the San Jose Earthquakes are playing one of the best in the league right now.
0: Joe, you're the man. I'll see you soon, all right?
1: Thanks, Ted. Have a great day.
0: Tremendous stuff with Joe Cannon, who joined us here on the Soccer Hour on 810 KSFO. And to his point about the earthquakes, the news over the last couple of days has been busy with the Quakes acquiring $1 million in general allocation money from FC Dallas in exchange for goalkeeper Daniel, who was a great keeper for the Quakes, but his time has ended. But that means there is a new face in San Jose. Angus Gunn, the Scottish keeper who you just saw starting in the World Cup for Scotland. I am very, very excited to see what he brings to the table for the San Jose Earthquakes. One thing that I've heard Bruce Arena talk about and Dave Romney talk about is that there are challenges when you have people speaking multiple languages along the back line. And I wonder if that was one of the reasons why they brought in an English-speaking keeper in Angus Gunn, was to be able to have that clear line of communication along the back line. So again, I wish Daniel nothing but the best, but I'm also very, very excited to see the Scot come in and man the woodwork for San Jose. I think it's very, very exciting whenever you have a new high caliber player coming along, and we'll see if there's more players coming in or not. I don't know. Again, like I often joke about, they don't tell the darkest secrets or the deepest secrets to the loudest man in the room, but I am very excited to see what this Earthquakes team does in the second half, because they were stellar throughout the first part of the season. They've been playing incredible soccer up to this point, and I'm really, really excited to see what they do next. And, you know, the second half, this is going to be the bigger test. And, you know, we all know in sports, it's not about how you start or in life, it's about how you finish. And this Earthquakes team has given themselves a great chance. Obviously, you get those 10 wins, you got all those points on the board, you've done, you know, almost more than you did a year ago. That's a great start. Well, we've all been waiting for a great Earthquakes team for a long time now. Everybody's wanted to see this team take that next step and bring playoff games to PayPal Park, things of that nature. So, you know, we will see what they're capable of. I mean, it was a great start, but now we get to see when there are other teams who are going to be reloading, whether other teams are going to get players back, when they're going to get other teams that are going to be acquiring new players. This is when it all gets put to the test, the acid test of war, for lack of a better term. And the Earthquakes have a very good squad. I mean, remember, they did this without Nico Chikiris for a good amount of it. They did it without, you know, Timo Werner because he was dealing with injury, and they're going to have Timo back healthy. Nico's going to be coming back eventually as well. But, you know, what this Earthquakes team can do, the way they can defend, the way they can possess, the way they can attack, it's very, very exciting, and everyone should be very much intrigued by what they bring to the table. And Bruce Arena, again, you think he's done anything but study during this off time and try and figure out how to break down his opponents? You'd be sorely mistaken. Bruce Arena is nothing if not supremely prepared for what comes next for his teams. But we are just about all out of time. Next week, it'll be game day, so I think there may be a change in the schedule. We might have it on the 23rd, but a lot to look forward to in terms of what we're going to have here on the Soccer Hour. We're all out of time. A big thanks to Joe Cannon. For the San Jose Earthquakes, I'm Ted Ramey, signing off.
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30: A better life with Dr. Sanjay Gupta.
8: I'm feeling lucky to have my college-age kids home with me for a few weeks this summer. And one of the things I know we're going to be talking about, AI. I've started to use it more often at the hospital to get fresh takes on patient problems that I'm trying to solve. And for my girls, well, I know that they are navigating college now with these new powerful tools. Something, frankly, that you and I couldn't have even imagined when we were in school. But while it may be tempting to outsource your studying and your work to these large language models, I beg you not to. And that's because AI chatbots tend to reproduce what researchers call weird viewpoints. That's an acronym. Western, educated, industrialized, rich, and democratic. Look, AI isn't going away. And admittedly, it can be a really powerful tool. But you don't want it doing your thinking for you. I'm Dr. Sanjay Gupta, helping you live a better life.
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3: The deadly Camp Mystic floods.
4: Rainfall of 20.29 inches. The expected rainfall during this rainstorm is expected to be more than 30 inches.
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0: We believe that for the movement to continue, it can't be me. 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
6: All right, thank you, Scott Shannon. Thanks to all of you for being with us. Write down our toll-free telephone number if you want to be a part of the program. It's 800-941-SEAN if you want to join us. Well, I see that the text messages of more than 40 members of Congress were viewed by the then special counsel, Jack Smith, and his team amid probes into President Donald J. Trump, which many Republicans say ran roughshod over the Constitution. Now, I'm not going to tell you who, but I got a call yesterday from a prominent member of Congress saying that, and the article, it does go on to say that a lot of the interest apparently was not necessarily the congressperson or the senator themselves. One person, for example, Susan Collins, why would she be on the list? But the interest was with who they were talking to and what they were talking about. So this call comes in and I'm like, it's a friend of mine. I'll say that much. The name wouldn't surprise you if I gave it to you. And I was told that, yeah, my data, my name came up and is apparently was part of the examination that took place here. I'm telling you right now, I'm fed up with this. And it's not the first time. And I don't like to complain, you know, about some of the more intrusive aspects of my life. I don't come on the air, you know, over the years, like Amy Coney Barrett and Justice Kagan yesterday. You know, I don't like when we have elected officials, Supreme Court justices that are living in fear, especially when they have young children, you know, but you know, where did it all come from? I think it started with Chuck Schumer, you know, standing on the steps of the Supreme Court. I want to tell you, Gorsuch, I'll tell you, Kavanaugh, you have released the whirlwind and you will pay the price. Remember he said that? You won't know what hit you if you go forward with these decisive, awful decisions. Insightful, dehumanizing rhetoric from the guy that, quote, is the leader of the Democrats in the Senate. You know, those words are heard and heard loudly by a lot of people that are lunatics. You know, we now live in an assassination culture that I never thought we'd live through in our lifetime. It's getting scarier by the day. I mean, we watched all the evidence come out in the Charlie Kirk case last week, and the evidence was overwhelming and incontrovertible. I hope it shuts up, you know, all the people with their bizarre conspiracy theories, you know, making the life of one Erica Kirk a living hell, and these young people that are at TPUSA, Turning Point USA, you know, let them try to finish the mission. Look, there's never going to be another Charlie Kirk. Like when we lost Rush Limbaugh, I said there'll never be anybody that can replace him. I was not wrong. But I know that Charlie, I knew him well, and I know that Rush, I knew him well, you know, would want us all to continue in the fight because this is what defined their lives and would want the best out of us. But this has got to stop. And, you know, what they describe, we'll get into this in more detail later in the program with Greg Jarrett today, but I'm telling you right now, I am fed up with this idea that they can just continually release my text messages. That, okay, maybe that's selfish, self-serving, whatever you want to say. But, you know, what about my constitutional rights here? Now, I never heard anybody, it was covered exhaustively, extensively. Linda, you remember the day, I think you were the first to say, Have you been watching MSNBC and fake news CNN? Because you're all over it right now. And, you know, at one point, I think the first release was Paul Manafort and I texting. And what was it, 1,100, 1,200 text messages between the two of us. And the most bizarre coverage I've ever seen in my life is, well, it sounds like one of his monologues. He really believes this stuff. Now, what does that imply? That implies that the stuff, what, that they say that they don't believe, that's not real and not from the heart and not sincere? Because that's how I interpreted that commentary. But they're still private and personal. You know, I'll never forgive Liz Cheney for what she did and Benny Thompson, you know, releasing my messages with Mark Meadows, if, by the way, selectively, and Jim Jordan and Kayleigh McEnany and other people. And it was selective, what they did. You know, I don't think I ever, they tried to get me to voluntarily go testify before the committee. You know what we did? Linda, you know what we did? Nothing. Never responded to them because I had no obligation to respond to them. And on the advice of my counsel, who would have been a fierce advocate. But at some point here, and we'll have Greg Jarrett on, I brought it to his attention last night, you know, I am not, in the sense, I'm not an elected official. I'm not doing anything illegal. I pay all of my taxes. I do. I tell my accountants, I've been telling them for decades, pay it all, you know, take appropriate deductions. Don't skirt the line ever, whatever it is, pay it. You know, well, you probably don't really, you probably could get away. No, I'm not trying to get away with anything. Just pay it. You know, I want to go to sleep at night. I don't want to have anything hanging over my head. But, you know, why would he be or his team have access to my text messages? You know, is it actionable? If it is, I'm telling you right now, I am inclined to move forward and sue all of them. Because this is not the first time, not the second time, but now the third time. And by the way, as all these people on fake news, CNN and MSDNC, you know, comment on the fact that, wow, I can't believe it sounds like his monologues and, you know, he must really believe this stuff. Did they expect me to be a different person, you know, on air and a different person texting privately with people? If that's how, maybe that just reveals how they are, which to me is quite a revelation on their part. You remember that, Linda. I mean, you were there like, boss, are you watching this?
2: Well, remember? I mean, it was 52 pages of text messages.
6: That was just
2: pages.
6: One of the releases.
2: And that was just
6: it's
2: you
6: pretty disgusting.
2: And Manafort. It was incredible.
6: And you might have even been called in. I don't know if you got called.
2: I was
6: that,
2: definitely pulled in, but see, they had to redact all of my text messages because I have, you know, a flavor for certain words. So I got protected by my, you know, my spicy language. It worked out for me.
6: You see, that might be the one advantage. Maybe I need to drop a lot
2: just
6: more F-bombs
2: maybe.
6: In my text messages.
2: I'm just saying,
6: that
2: maybe
6: might
2: try
6: be
2: it
6: the
2: on
6: best
2: precise.
6: Maybe the best advice you've ever given me.
2: You're welcome.
6: But by the way, Speaker Johnson ended weeks-long blockade in the House floor, handing what was a key victory to after a rebellion brought by, you know, a few people in Congress, and the House successfully passed a procedural vote, teeing up votes on an appropriations bill to fund the State Department, the legislation making daylight savings time permanent and seeking in a measure to improve veterans' benefits. Johnson also agreed to pair the State Department funding bill with the Save America Act, prompting several conservative holdouts to flip their votes after demanding the House increase pressure on the Senate to pass the stalled measure. Look, I mean, I'm hoping, I'm praying. I've not been overly confident, but, you know, with the pressure the president's been putting on, you never know. By the way, the president is kind of put to rest. We'll know for sure. The medical examiner's report, there was a full autopsy of Senator Lindsey Graham. I've learned a lot about his health. I really don't feel comfortable sharing what I know. Let's put it this way. He had issues with blockage, his heart. He had issues, other issues related with clotting. I'm just being very, very obscure here. However, when you are have an aorta dissection, which it appears what the preliminary report of his autopsy says, that is honestly separate and unrelated, except it probably means that Lindsay and, you know, my friend, I mean, if he was around, I would be so mad at him because he's not at all paying attention to his health. And had he paid more attention, maybe, you know, he'd be alive today. And I have too many of my friends that pay no attention to health issues at all. And I'm not the best. I'm not the guy that loves to run to the doctor. I'm telling you, you got the wrong guy. We have updates in Iran. The president has been pounding the living hell out of them. No other way to put it. Warned Iran yesterday that if they don't start getting serious, the next targets, will be Iran's bridges. It will be their power plants. And anyway, reported U.S. strike on a railway bridge in northern Iran has drawn the attention of lesser known front in this conflict. And that is the battle over transport corridors linking Iran to Central Asia, Russia, and China. Brilliant move, strategic on our part. Iranian state media, the IRGC, said the cruise missiles attributed to the U.S. forces. Yep, struck this railway bridge. That in fact connected them to Russia and China. Brilliant move on our part. You know, check and checkmate once again. By the way, you know, President Trump put this out there, and there are so many people that purposely distort the Trump doctrine, you know, but they ignore him beating the ISIS caliphate, taking out the world's worst terrorist, Soleimani, Baghdadi, mother of all bombs in Afghanistan. They forget that part. But this is Trump in 1980, a very famous interview that he did with Ronan Barrett. Listen to what he says in this clip.
5: The toll record that you requested.
7: When you get the respect of the other countries, then the other countries tend to do a little bit as you do, and you can create the right attitudes. The Iranian situation is a case in point. That they hold our hostages is just absolutely and totally ridiculous. That this country sits back and allows a country such as Iran to hold our hostages, to my way of thinking, is a horror. And I don't think they'd do it with other countries. I honestly don't think they'd do it with other countries.
8: Obviously, you're advocating that we should have gone in there with troops, etc., and brought our boys out.
7: I absolutely feel that, yes. I don't think there's any question, and there's no question in my mind. I think right now would be an oil-rich nation, and I believe that we should have done it, and I'm very disappointed that we didn't do it, and I don't think anybody would have held us in abeyance. I don't think anybody would have been angry with us, and we had every right to do it at the time. I think we've lost the opportunity.
6: And he's now not ruling out Karg Island and a takeover there. And, you know, to me, we've now gotten to a very simple part of this equation. There are hardliners, loyalists to the former, now dead, Supreme Leader Ali Khamenei, that keep wanting to muddy the waters of a negotiated settlement that others are clearly willing to do. So now the president will expand strikes on Iran. Power plants are the next to go. But I'd like to see, you know, we have executive orders that prevent it, but other countries are free to do whatever they want. I'd like to see these obstructionists, hardliners, you know, they always talk about wanting to see 72 virgins. Maybe this would, you know, be the time that if they're going to get in the way of progress, peace, and, you know, a benefit for the entire region, hold those people accountable for what they're doing. Because otherwise, there's not going to be any infrastructure left for the 94 million Iranians that, you know, have lived in hell for 47 years. So we'll see. I mean, it's going to be very interesting, but CENTCOM is now resuming the naval blockade. That is a big part of it. The president now threatening Iran's Pixack Mountain, as the president warns that could be targeted. That's by one of the other nuclear facilities that we hit. You know, the Nance facility, the Nance enrichment plant. And if, you know, again, just degrading them militarily day after day after day, you know, is having a massive impact. Again, I had said this a long time ago. You can do it. They can do it the hard way. They can do it the easy way. A lot of information on job issues. And, you know, for example, the Fed big to Congress, no tolerance for inflation, won't overread or cherry pick data after benign inflation numbers, refused to give an outlook for the future. Fed Chairman Kevin Warsh on Tuesday testifying before the House Financial Services Committee. Scott Bessent crediting Trump's immigration policies, helping to return jobs to the American people as wage gains, you know, out now have resumed. The inflation rate for June hits a 6-year low. Oh, you're not going to hear that. Unexpected numbers low. Consumer inflation cooling more than expected in June as well, as gas prices falling. You know, yeah, the conflict does complicate things, but hopefully that will all be dealt with. We have a lot coming up today. We got All Things Simple Man, Bill O'Reilly. We got Greg Jarrett and much, much more. Write down our toll-free number. It's 800-941-SHAWN if you want to be a part of the program. You know, for far too many of our brave veterans that served this country honorably, well, they find themselves homeless or at the risk of becoming homeless. Glenda Williams, case in point, U.S. Army vet facing homelessness along with her 5 children. And she was struggling to keep up with the rent, basic living expenses. She sadly was living in a dilapidated, broken down apartment with rodents, mold, broken windows, broken electrical appliances. And the Tunnel to Towers Foundation stepped in to help because of your generosity through their homeless veterans program and provided her with not just shelter, but a safe and secure environment where she and her children are now thriving. She's now returned to school. She's pursuing a degree. Her children are excelling in their studies. And, you know, just imagine heroes like Glenda and other people, you know, what it's like that they're able to make sure that their family are safe and stable and on a solid foundation to build a new beginning after all they've done for us. Anyway, there's still so many people to help. 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We'll take a quick break. We'll come right back. We'll continue straight ahead. 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
39: When we talk about how much exercise someone should get, current guidelines call for about 150 minutes of moderate intensity exercise or 75 minutes of vigorous intensity exercise every week. New study out of the UK makes a strong case for vigorous exercise if and when you can do it. Now, researchers determined that even little bursts of vigorous exercise can significantly reduce someone's risk of 8 different diseases. Dementia, type 2 diabetes, fatty liver disease, chronic respiratory disease, chronic kidney disease, immune-mediated inflammatory diseases, major cardiovascular events, and atrial fibrillation. We're not talking about complicated training programs here. Just work with what you can into your everyday life. If you are breathless and unable to speak in complete sentences, then you've hit the mark. 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

0: Alec Baldwin's favorite radio talk show host is on the air right now. Right, Mr. Baldwin? Here's Sean Hannity.
1: All right, 25 now till the top of the hour. 800-941-SEAN, a number if you want to be a part of the program. 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Where does that money go?
2: In your pocket.
1: And what does that mean for you when you have more money in your pocket? You're richer.
2: That's right. Money is freedom.
1: On this money. Look, I've said this many times. I've lived with no money, and now I have money, and I'm grateful for it. However, money. I don't think I'm any happier, and could even make a case I'm less happy sometimes. But then when I didn't have money. And by the way, I never knew or ever thought of myself as poor. But, you know, I kind of was in a way. I mean, if you're living paycheck to paycheck and you're struggling and, you know, I'm eating meatloaf every day, you know, because that was a cheap way to eat. By the way, I make the best meatloaf. You do know that, right? You know I'm a better chef than
2: you. We have done entire shows on it, and we at one point, I think, posted your meatloaf recipe online.
1: I haven't talked about it in a long time. That's why I'm bringing it up. But I used to love it. The key to a good meatloaf, I'm going to help the audience out real quick here, is, well, I would always put a ton of, you know, bell peppers, green bell peppers in, a ton of celery, a ton of onions in it. But the key, and then of course ground beef, but the real key is for a really good, delicious meatloaf is moisture. And the way you get moisture is, well, that means you're also putting in some bread crumbs. I prefer Progresso Italian style. That's my preference. But then you put in, I used to add a ton of eggs, ketchup. Eggs are obviously always healthy. Ketchup, milk, and I just drowned it in and made it super, super, super moist. And now, you know, if I make one today, I put a little avocado oil on top of it while it's cooking to, you know, keep the moisture in it. You think people care about my recipes? I don't think so. It's right to cook.
2: Well, it is called the Sean Hannity Show for a reason. So if Sean Hannity wants to run down his meatloaf recipe, it is your prerogative to do so.
1: Well, it's more than that because like when you tell me that your son likes, you know, your air fryer French fries and then I get him on the show and he says, no, he doesn't, like it as much as Chick-fil-A. I think that tells you something. The fact that for years you wouldn't get your own son a happy meal, is the most unbelievable thing to me. It's borderline child abuse, actually. It's a happy meal.
2: You know what I think you did wrong with
1: your meatloaf? They make children happy.
2: You use ketchup. You should use barbecue sauce.
1: For what?
2: Instead of ketchup.
1: Why would I ever do something that acidine?
2: It's delicious. Trust me. You use tomato paste and barbecue sauce.
1: No. Barbecue sauce is great on ribs if you're eating the right pork ribs. And I make the best pork ribs, but I usually don't put any sauce on it. And I just
2: broil
1: them.
2: You don't even put a dry rub on your pork ribs?
1: I make my own seasoning for my pork ribs. By the way, to season them, it takes a long period of time.
2: Yes, because so that's it's a dry rub. Okay.
1: It's each individual rib. I cut them all up and I spray them with olive oil or avocado oil. And then it's usually a combination of red chili pepper and regular pepper, red chili powder rather, then either onion or garlic salt, on top of it. And just, the key to cooking any meat is moisture. And you got to keep them nice and delicious and moist. And then you got to get it at the right temperature, anywhere between 150 degrees. And they're different sizes, so they're finished cooking at different times, and you gotta have, you know, a temperature probe to put in there so you make sure you get it out at the right time, which of
2: course we use. You know what you should do? You should start a cooking show, and it'll be Cooking with Hannity. And you'll do every
1: You don't think I'm doing enough shows right now? You think
2: no,
1: I should do
2: I
1: one
2: don't.
1: More?
2: I think you should work harder. And I think that it should be once a week a cook-off with a liberal. And whoever wins the cook-off and whoever's like, you know, wins that week, you donate to the other person's charity.
1: Oh, you won't believe who, and I'm very interested in this. You know, this group of people that want to look their best and they go through all these painful procedures to look their best. You ever hear a clavicular?
2: No.
1: You got to look it up. I'm going to interview him. I'm excited about it. I think I really want to hear why he does all this stuff.
2: What's the
1: when you
3: looks maxing?
1: It's looks maxing.
2: Okay,
1: a lot of women
2: do it too. I don't
1: know
2: what either of you are talking about. Do I need to Google this? I'm like, what is happening right now?
1: All right, Ethan, explain it in the best terms you can to Linda.
3: It's a group of people that do various different things, including jaw surgery, limb extensions.
1: Like they'll break their jaw with a hammer.
3: Yeah, they have, in my opinion, I would call it a mental health disease, to be honest, because some of them go way extreme when you're breaking your own jaw to make your own jawline look better. It's probably time to see a therapist. That's my opinion.
2: You can't mess with Jesus's creations. That's not a thing.
1: I disagree. I mean, you know, so you don't believe in any plastic surgery at all for people. I've never had
2: not
1: it.
2: Not breaking
1: I've never
2: your
1: done
2: jaw.
3: There's a difference between tasteful plastic surgery and 20-year-olds injecting their girlfriends with Botox and telling them, oh, you need
1: to
3: get
1: Botox,
3: your...
1: Botox, peptides. I just think it's interesting. I like
3: cut your femur
1: people.
3: In half and put a metal bar in and have magnets stretching your muscles because you want to be 2 inches taller.
1: I think you guys are being very judgmental. I think you should... why don't you watch the pod when it comes out and then you'll get to see. Oh, okay. By the way, did you see that Chuck Schumer? I don't even know if you guys pulled this tape. Apparently let loose a huge and loud amount of gas on the Senate floor. Did you see that?
2: Yikes.
1: That was pretty entertaining.
4: Now on Ron and the NDAA, when all the Trump administration...
2: I mean, that's normally, he's full of hot air. It's got to come out somewhere.
1: It's got to come out. So if that's the moment it's going to come out, who are we to judge? House Democrats squirming over an upcoming vote on whether to cut off all aid to Israel. House Minority Whip Catherine Clark, we as a team are evaluating where we are on that. Why would that be something of great difficulty for them? They've been our top number one ally. You know, a lot of people don't know this about the relationship with Israel and the U.S. The Israelis are incredible innovators when it comes to military strategy, defense, intelligence, etc. And they share everything, including technology they build out. I wish I could tell you what technology currently exists that you will soon hear about that is amazing. It will blow you away, both defensive and offensive. That's all I can say about it. Linda's going to ask me later today, I promise. You know, so President Trump has announced that he's going to have this primetime address on Thursday. We know what it's about. It's going to be, they have now found proof, evidence, documents to support all of it, as found by the Director of National Intelligence and CIA Director Ratcliffe. You know, Army intelligence, military intelligence, they have all signed off on it. At the highest level, the largest data breach in American history. They've known about it for some time. They have kept this information from the American people. there is direct comments made by people that they would keep all of this information from President Trump, including, although they don't have any evidence of any incidences that ever happened, including, you know, the possibility or hackability of our elections. But this is, you know, our number one geopolitical foe. And the president will address all of this coming up on Thursday night, and it's going to be interesting to hear what he has to say. Just as a warning to every American, if you don't think this midterm election is important, this was in the Washington Post. Right now, the left sees a wealth backlash, an opening for a wealth tax that they want to push nationwide. That's why the appointment of Lindsey Graham's sister, Darlene, was critical, because we didn't have time to be short or down one U.S. senator right now. And she very graciously accepted, even at a time that was difficult for her. I played this last night. Did you see Kamala Harris's word salad as she was speaking to the WNBA, offering them a pep talk? I mean, I just think on that level alone, she's just not qualified to ever consider being a president of the United States. All right. Well, why don't we play it? We'll play it.
5: I travel our country. Young girls, boys, people of every gender, background, race, watch the W. You guys are impacting people who you may never meet, people who may never know your names or mine, but they are aware of what you are doing, and it is giving them a sense of their value and their dignity and what they have a right to expect from this world.
1: With the passage of time, we are all passing through time, because time is moving and we're all passing through it. So with the passage of time, as we pass through time and make the passage through time, I mean, she's
6: so
1: nuts.
6: I'd
1: love to, but I just don't have the time. Now there is a Texas imam that was invited to pray before Congress, now facing a backlash on Capitol Hill after celebrating Senator Lindsey Graham's death on social media in a post that wished him an eternity in ruins over his support for Israel. How is it possible this guy ever, ever prayed before Congress? Do they vet anybody? You know, why is it that nobody really cared but me about Reverend Jeremiah Wright? Or the crazy speech of that guy, Father Flager, who's under suspicion right now, I see, in Chicago. And we'll see how that case turns out. Democratic lawmaker says the Constitution barred police from stopping her after allegedly going 100 miles an hour. You know, we're now convicted of negligent driving, fined $1,240 after a judge rejected her legislative immunity argument. I mean, what is wrong with people? Now, Paul Pelosi faces a misdemeanor hit-and-run charge in Napa Valley after an incident involving his convertible and a parked car. Now, the Napa County Sheriff's Office indicated Paul Pelosi admitted to hitting something but drove until his car was disabled, and deputies did rule out DUI. You know, was the fix? I just don't know. I mean, you never know. All right, moving on to the midterms, we have a new platform of the Democratic Socialists of America. I'm just telling you, this is a dream come true for Republicans, because they're now the Democratic Party's dominant faction, and the silence of anybody that would maybe disagree with them in the party is deafening, with the exception of John Fetterman. And these candidates are winning primary after primary after primary, even against incumbents. And their representatives are calling for Democratic leaders in name only, Schumer, Hakeem Jeffries, to hide under their desks and step down. They haven't uttered a peep of protest against any of these candidates. You have this guy running for Senate in Michigan, Abdul El Sayed. Turns out his father-in-law, top donor to the El Sayed Super PAC, is among the top leaders of a Muslim Brotherhood organization linked to terror funding. Remember unindicted co-conspirator case and this other group in Texas, this other group CARE? Anyway, in this case, he contributed $200,000 for the Fighting for Michigan PAC, serving on the Islamic Society of North America's founding committee, which makes direct financial contributions to the group. And Abdul Syed's father-in-law, a top donor to the Super PAC, is supporting a left-wing Michigan senator, a guy campaigning with Hassan Piker, who says we're at fault for 9/11/01. But anyways, among a top leader of this Islamic organization, identified by the federal government as a public is facing group for the Muslim Brotherhood, according to the Washington Free Beacon. We haven't done our own investigation, but that sounds about right. You know, Democrats, they don't want any election integrity. Now, you know, we have Michigan Senator Elise Slotkin. The Save America Act would make it hard for any Democrat to win an election. Why? Because you have to have proof of citizenship? Really? That makes it hard to win an election? That's pretty unbelievable to me. James Tallarico, cisgender, God is non-binary, now has come out against completing Trump's border wall. This guy wants a welcome mat instead. On top of it, then, of course, wants a vegan campaign. And, of course, no drilling in the cattle and oil state of Texas. Good luck. He's the guy that fought for the and championed the rights of biological men to have access to abortion. Although, unless I misunderstood my biology class, I didn't know that biological men could have children. New York's Republican Party chief claiming that the Jewish New Yorkers now are leaving the Democratic Party in droves. I hope they vote for Bruce Blakeman. Anyway, 800-941-SHAWN if you want to be a part of the program. Listen, want to remind you about our friends at Sig Sauer. They're now celebrating 250 years of freedom. They have a great, exciting summer promotion. When you buy any new P365 pistol, you will get a free Sig Sauer everyday carry flashlight. By the way, it's the best one out there, one I carry every day. That's when you get America's number one concealed carry pistol in the country. You'll get that for free. Now, more crime in the summer. You got to be more on guard. Sig Sauer, all proudly made in America. A lot of former military working in the live free or die state of New Hampshire. They are a proud partner of the U.S. military. As a matter of fact, Sig Sauer is the official sidearm of all branches of the U.S. military. I have my own M17 pistol. It's the same one carried by our brave men and women defending freedom around the world. But the P365 is the number one concealed carry pistol in the country. We use it. We're a Sig Sauer family. Sweet baby James has several. I have several. Linda owns one that I don't have. She has her P365, but hers is the National Rose headline, Special
6: powered
1: Edition.
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1: anyway, just
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26: A better life with Dr. Sanjay Gupta.
27: As someone who's been married nearly 25 years, I'll tell you, there's a lot of great things about having a spouse. And according to a new study out of the University of Miami Health System, marriage might even be linked to a lower risk of cancer. Why? Well, the researchers said people who are married are less likely to engage in risky behavior. They're more likely to get a nudge to go to regular preventive medicine appointments and screenings. And they have a partner to share the load of family obligations, household chores, and finances. No one is saying you should get married in the pursuit of better health. But if you are single, how can you build a strong support system to maybe get some of these same benefits? Do your own research, find out what's important, and then hold members of your squad accountable and let them hold you accountable as well. That can provide a lot of support. I'm Dr. Sanjay Gupta, helping you live a better life.
28: Wish at a time.
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0: back-to-back strikes. I'm Ted Lindner, Fox News. The U.S. military hitting Iran with two waves of strikes Wednesday, several days after an interim ceasefire deal was shattered. Tehran leadership is speaking out, claiming they're going to defend themselves.
2: Iran's foreign ministry spokesperson says that the country does not want to negotiate, that they're going to focus on defense and just the top negotiator.
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4: A better life with Dr. Sanjay Gupta.
5: I'm feeling lucky to have my college-age kids home with me for a few weeks this summer. And one of the things I know we're going to be talking about, AI. I've started to use it more often at the hospital to get fresh takes on patient problems that I'm trying to solve. And for my girls, well, I know that they are navigating college now with these new powerful tools. Something, frankly, that you and I couldn't have even imagined when we were in school. But while it may be tempting to outsource your studying and your work to these large language models, I beg you not to. And that's because AI chatbots tend to reproduce what researchers call weird viewpoints. That's an acronym. Western, educated, industrialized, rich, and democratic. Look, AI isn't going away. And admittedly, it can be a really powerful tool. But you don't want it doing your thinking for you. I'm Dr. Sanjay Gupta, helping you live a better life.

0: We believe that for the movement to continue, it can't be me. And for that reason, we are suspending campaign operations.
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3: 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Help Ukraine be more lethal. Let those supporting Russia to know it's going to be a price to be paid if you keep doing it.
4: Freedom is back in style. Welcome to the revolution.
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0: 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That means all things Bill O'Reilly, all things Bill O'Reilly at BillO'Reilly.com. Mr. O'Reilly, did you miss me on my vacation week last week? Yes or no?
1: Were you gone?
0: You can, by the way, you cannot help yourself. When you, of course you missed me.
1: Where did you go?
0: That is the most insincere. Yeah, sure, Hannity, whatever you want. Oh, I didn't hear that. All right. So, you know what? I didn't go anywhere. Again, I was recovering from my neck injury, which was great. So it gave me downtime to recover. You know, that came, of course, from the crazy training that you will never participate in with me, even though I've invited you many, many times over the years. But, so I feel great again, which is awesome. And, but more importantly, just having downtime. I just took it as downtime. Did something else. I did a lot of comprehensive medical stuff, testing, just preventative stuff, health, wellness, fitness, nutrition, longevity, all that sort of thing. Would you ever do that stuff? Would you ever, you know, would you ever take 7 hours out of a day and go through every test imaginable?
1: No, I wouldn't, but I have pretty good doctors, and if something is bothering me, I'm in there fairly quickly. But I heard you went to one of those hot tub places in California where you like dunk in there, you know.
0: No, I didn't go to California, the communist country of Gavin Newsom. I was not there. No.
1: Now, well, I'm glad to hear that, because I got to look out for you.
0: Well, I appreciate you looking. Well, you look out for the folks. You look out for me. There's something that's going on in the Democratic Party. We've discussed it a little bit in the past. And when Plattner got out of the race, and this was when I was on vacation last week, I watched in fascination. And, you know, I always have made the case that Democrats only care about, quote, lives when they can weaponize it, politicize it, blame Republicans or blame Trump. In other words, every weekend, every big blue city, let's start with Chicago, you can predict with a level of certainty how many people will be shot and killed. It's sad. It's tragic. Nobody knows their names. On TV since 2009, I've scrolled the names of people that you never hear about. And it's sad because I think every life is God-given, and there's God-given talent, and that talent is just wasted and nobody cares. And we need to start caring. Similarly, Democrats always claim they have a monopoly of compassion for minorities. On the same front, the Democratic Party, Me Too Party, loves to, you know, throw out the term Nazi and fascist and Gestapo, but they were willing to accept, and I'll give you the short list here, a guy that had for nearly two decades a Nazi tattoo, a guy that mocked an American hero soldier saying he didn't deserve to live, an avowed communist, a guy that blamed rape and sexual assault victims, for being victims, had this weird kick account, a controversial history with minors where he had that picture of himself naked except with a towel, couldn't pass a porta potty without some sick desire to go in there and pleasure himself, claimed the people in the state of Maine were stupid and racist, made horrible racist stereotypes about African Americans. I don't even want to go into it again. You know, mocking a teen girl's suicide attempt, all cops are bastards, defund the police, all that. Bill, I'm giving you the short list. Never mind Tallarico, El Sayed, never mind the Mamdani three that beat, you know, incumbents, never mind Bernie, Pocahontas, AOC, and the squad. So it's a long question and a long lead up to this. I want Bill O'Reilly's full analysis of what has happened, the deafening silence of other Democrats but for John Fetterman, and tell me how this plays out.
1: Well, it's chaos within the Democratic Party. There's no leadership at all, no guidance, no central theme of problem solving. That's your scenario for the political party. Now, Republicans have their own problems, but the Democratic Party now is just kind of wandering around in the desert, but there's no Moses to show them the way. So there are a bunch of fiefdoms, and these people all that's on their mind, and I mean 100%, is winning. So they pretty much ceded Maine to Susan Collins, the Republican Senate nominee, because of this Plattner stuff. But then the migrant got killed by ICE, and that throws the state of Maine into chaos. Remember, there's just 1 million voters up there. So if 70% show up, that's 700,000 voters. And the state has been trending, left for about 10 years. I don't really know why, because Maine is a fairly prosperous state with its, seafood and all of that, tourism. They do pretty well, particularly in southern Maine. But anyway, so now that race is thrown into chaos up there when it should be an easy win for Collins, who's a responsible person. You may not like her, but she's done very well in the Senate, in my opinion. And then she's running against nobody. I mean, the guy that you described is as heinous as they come. But the Democratic Party doesn't pull back. But I'm going to give you something worse, Hannity, and I don't know whether you've discussed this, because I've been so busy this week, I don't know why, but my head is blowing off. Do you know that Tim Walz in Minnesota, and stop me if you have covered this, was opposed to Marco Rubio, the Secretary of State, deporting a Laotian illegal alien who molested a 10-year-old?
0: A 10-year-old repeatedly, and was convicted, and he pardoned this guy, and he pardoned him for the whole purpose of being allowing this man to stay in our country, knowing the high rate of recidivism among people that commit vile, horrible, evil crimes like that. Yes, I'm very aware. We've covered it extensively.
1: Okay. So this was the vice presidential nominee for the Democratic Party, who says, yeah, I want a guy convicted in the United States of raping a 10-year-old. I want the person to stay here, and I'll vote for him through the parole board, which Walz is the head of, to stay. Now, the federal government overrode that, grabbed the guy, threw him back to Laos, where he is now. But just step back for a minute. Everybody step back for a minute. This man could have been vice president of the United States, and his thinking process is that flawed? This is your leadership? This guy Walz? That's terrifying to me as an American citizen. Terrifying.
0: Because, you know, it's scarier than that, Bill. And this is, there were two big, great lies in the Biden years. One was, oh no, Joe's cognitively very, very sharp. He's, Jen Psaki. Oh, I have a hard time keeping up with him. She must be in awful shape. She needs a medical intervention if that's the truth. That was a big lie. It was a huge cover up. Everybody knew it. I was covering it in 2019. Probably the first to go out hard on it and took a lot of heat for it. You know, it took Jake Tapper a book after the Biden years. Oh, I think he might have really had cognitive issues. Well, just open your eyes, fake Jake, because, you know, it was obvious to anybody with eyes to see. And that's frustrating. The other great lie was the borders closed, the borders secure. Bill, you know, we now know what happened. It was wide open. They lied repeatedly to us, and among the people they led into the country, known terrorists, we had murderers, we had rapists, other violent criminals, we had child molesters, cartel members, we had gang members. They let them all in, and they created the most preventable national security disaster in the history of the country. Now, go back to that election cycle, Bill, because Tim Walz is front and center. If you recall, he had a platform where he wanted to provide free college to these unvetted illegal immigrants, taxpayer-funded college, to illegals in our country. Kamala even took it a step further. She wanted to provide taxpayer-funded sex change operations to convicts and to illegal immigrants. This is how nuts this party has become. And here's the problem we have. It's spreading like a cancer. And, you know, beyond the people that are being elected and running, Tallarico, six genders, God's non-binary, and that's just the beginning. He doesn't want a border wall built. He wants a welcome mat. Or El Sayed, you know, campaigning with Hassan Piker, who blamed America for 9/11, or Graham Platner, or whoever the replacement will be. But then you got Grandpa Bernie, Pocahontas, Mamdani knocking off three incumbent Democratic congresspeople in New York City, for Democratic socialists, radicals, communists, whatever you want to call them. It happened in Colorado and it's happening in other states like Washington and many others, Missouri, elsewhere. And then you have AOC and the squad. This is now the party, Bill, and we've got a midterm election. And I'm telling this audience that's the most important midterm in our lifetime. Am I wrong?
1: Well, I mean, it's hard to quantify elections, particularly when you have the Civil War and things like that. But what is a truism? There are two things. Number one, people vote their pocketbook, and they don't go over the terrifying things that have happened in the last 8 years within the Democratic Party. They just see the D, and they're angry at the R because they're paying more for gas. So that's why President Trump's speech tomorrow night is very important. And I lead my show, the No Spin News, tonight with I'm writing the speech for the president.
0: Well, but this speech is on a specific topic. You are aware of that, right?
1: No, but he's going to branch it out into Iraq.
0: I don't think it's going to be branched out. I'm going to be very frank with you. I've gotten a little bit of a preview. So just to help you and, you know, we always share information with each other anyway, off air. So let's be honest. This speech specifically is going to be an acknowledgement that our intelligence community knew about the largest data breach in the history of the country, and it was by our top geopolitical foe, and to the tune of over 250 million plus voter rolls data information was stolen. And it was that is one headline, and there is direct commentary how this information was withheld from the president. Information that, while they have no evidence that it happened, I believe that they are saying that our voting systems were vulnerable and they knew it and they never told the American people. And then it will branch out further into a deep state with knowledge that the American people should know that was purposely withheld, and comments like, we're running a shadow government here, and we're never going to give this information to President Trump. We can't have a rogue, you know, government working to undermine a president or a presidential candidate like that.
1: But you have to persuade. So he's going to have to name names, and he's going to have to be very specific. You already have Ocasio-Cortez. Very interesting soundbite saying, "Oh, nobody should run it. This is what the communists do." They don't believe in free speech. So, you know, or Cortez is a communist. She didn't even know what communism is, but she's a communist. Waves a flag and say, nobody should run this speech. Nobody should say this, which is, of course, not going to happen. I don't know the networks will run it. I'm watching that story. The White House has not asked for time. But it's certainly.
0: Well, they'll have no choice, Bill. But can you hold? Because as always, we go a little long. If you have an extra minute or two, or five, or seven, can you stick around a little bit?
1: Yes, I can.
0: All right. All things simple, man. Bill O'Reilly at BillO'Reilly.com.
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0: You know, I was just reading an article, and it was a list of market downturns for the U.S. economy. Now, it got me thinking. Markets crash, things go up, things go down. It doesn't seem to be a matter of if or when, right? I mean, the Depression, 1929, the Recession, 1937, the flash crash, 1962, oil crisis in the 70s, Black Monday, 1987, dot-com bubble, 2008 crisis. 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
11: If I were to ask you what makes for a good night's sleep, you'd probably say a dark, quiet room, not too many things on your mind. But every night when you go to get some Z's, how often do you really think about the temperature in your bedroom? Temperature may be one of the most underappreciated factors in sleep. That's according to the Senior Vice President of Research and Scientific Affairs at the National Sleep Foundation. We often hear about lights and screens and stress, but even modest changes in temperature and airflow can influence both how quickly you fall asleep and how deeply you stay asleep. Most experts will recommend a room temperature of 60 to 67 degrees Fahrenheit. You might also experiment with your sheets and what you actually wear to bed. Play around a bit and see what improves your sleep. You might be delightfully surprised. I'm Dr. Sanjay Gupta, helping you live a better life.
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11: You know, it's funny, when I think back to what the typical American dinner looked like when you and I were kids, there's usually some kind of meat featured at the center of the plate. Vegetables are there, but often thought of as a side dish. More and more, though, we are coming to realize that a plant-based diet, with little or no meat even, is going to be a healthier way to eat for just about everyone. New study out of the University of Hawaii Cancer Center found that eating a high-quality plant-rich diet that includes whole grains, vegetables, and fruits may prevent cognitive impairment even when people start that diet in their late 50s and 60s. Yeah, it's important to make sure you're getting enough protein, fats, complex carbohydrates. Just because you cut out or even cut back on meat, though, is not a license to eat whatever you want. Focus on eating whole, real foods. I'm Dr. Sanjay Gupta, helping you live a better life.
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1: Top of the hour, 800-941-SEAN is our number. 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All right, we continue all things Simple Man Bill O'Reilly. All right, so tonight's speech will be very, very topic-specific. The things that they have discovered, documents, apparently everything is going to be backed by the DNI, by the CIA director, by military intelligence, documents discovered that show at the highest level that our government knew about incredible vulnerabilities to our voting system. And they're not saying anything specifically occurred. I do know that part. But they're saying we were vulnerable. They did know, and they never told us. And then there was a specific scheme to prevent Donald Trump as president and then later running for president to keep this information from him, Bill. That is a scandal of monumental proportion to me.
2: Yeah, and I hope they name names because people believe what they want to believe, and you've got to persuade them. We're living in an age of persuasion now, particularly with the midterms coming up. So the more...
1: Well, you can't persuade the legacy media mob. You know that.
2: No, but outlets like yours and mine, we reach millions of people. And the people who listen to us tend to want information rather than being AOC, Bernie Sanders clones. I mean, so if I'm advising President Trump tomorrow night, I say this. The more you can say who did it and who covered it up, that's all you need to do. Who did it, who covered it up, the more traction this is going to get. That's it. I'm a simple man. It's a simple analysis.
1: Can you imagine the largest data breach in the history of the country and that our top geopolitical foe had access to over 250 million voters in this country, Bill O'Reilly, and they knew it and they purposely kept that information away from not only Donald Trump, but from the American people.
2: But
1: on a scale of scandals, how big is that in your mind?
2: It depends if there's names to it. So if it's Brennan, if it's CIA, if it's FBI Comey, if it's any of these people, it explodes into a breathtaking scandal. If it's general, you're right, the corporate media will dismiss it almost immediately. But I do believe that President Trump tomorrow night, Thursday, when he gives a speech, is going to have to update Iran. I do believe he's going to have to do that. And you and I both know that he can speak for an hour and 15 minutes, you know, without any notes at all. So I do expect him to go into that area a bit, because that thing over there is, pardon the pun, blowing up, but Americans don't know the extent of it.
1: And I've not been briefed into whether he's going there, but, you know, I would only say in defense, if he doesn't, is that he's talking to the media every day. I mean, if people like, look, people like us pay attention to every detail.
2: Right.
1: And we know what's going on. We see what's going on. Maybe, you know, and with primetime addresses, you know, networks are pretty, you know, they don't want to give up much time. So usually they're a lot quicker speeches. One quick last question. So we now found out Charles Grassley, Senator, Iowa, that the text messages of more than 40 members of Congress viewed by then special counsel Jack Smith and his team amid probes into President Trump, he's under oath numerous times denying that he ever did it, that he ever read it, that anyone on his team ever did. And I got a call, Bill O'Reilly, from somebody whose name is on this list. That's all I'll say.
2: A Republican legislator, right?
1: You're a very smart man, but I'm not going to name names, okay?
2: Okay, but that's who called you, a Republican legislator whose name was on the list, who says, what the deuce is happening? That's what I'm...
1: Okay, and said more, and said they were as interested, if not more interested, in what the conversations... who they were talking to and what the people talking to them were saying. And guess whose name is on numerous of these texts. Now, keep in mind, I've had over 1200 of my private personal text messages with Paul Manafort released, you know, and I had other text messages released with, you know, Kayleigh McEnany and Mark Meadows and Jim Jordan, and many others, and nobody ever respected my privacy. Now, if this happened and is actionable, my instinct is to get my lead counsel, who's been involved in winning over 20-plus Supreme Court cases, to go after these people for violation of my constitutional rights. Am I right to do that? Wrong to do that?
2: You're going to appoint another special counsel to investigate the special counsel who lied about what happened. And sure, I mean, look, every American, including AOC, but again, she's a communist, should want to know this information. So,
1: I don't know if that's ever happened to you. I mean, there comes a point, Bill. How much? Look, I'm a member of the press media. You know, I'm a talk show host. I'm upfront about who I am. I do straight news. I do investigative reporting. I do opinion. I talk about culture and sports. I'm like an entire newspaper, and I'm upfront and honest about who I am. But what right do they have to not only get my text messages, but continually, release them? You know, I'm not when the story broke and all my text messages came out on one occasion, it was covered wall to wall on fake news, CNN and MSDNC. You know what their reaction was? I can't believe it. Sounds like his monologues. I mean, he really believes this stuff. And I took out of that what you're saying on the air contrived? Because what I'm saying, I mean, is real. It comes from my heart. You've known me for decades. You know I am who I am.
2: Well, you have a lawsuit against the department head who ordered that to happen and who was in possession of your private correspondence, because that's illegal. They can't do that. They, the federal government or state government, cannot do that. So you could sue them. Kathleen Herridge, one of our, the people we both worked with her at Fox, she did it. Very difficult road, but you cannot be purloining private information and using it to hurt or advance some kind of cause, or to hurt the person whose information you have. So you could go get them if you wanted to, and I hope you do, because it's outrageous. I believe in all this. Once those 51 people you know, talking all of the national security people under Biden. You're talking all of those people. Once they signed that letter saying that Hunter Biden's laptop was bogus, you and I both knew the fix was in, correct?
1: They never, not one of them, ever examined that laptop. They did no due diligence. They got a call from Winkin' Tony Blinken to please sign a letter in a lead up to a debate to give Joe a talking point. All right, so we're going to watch all of this, and then when we reconvene next week, Mr. O'Reilly, I look forward to getting your thoughts on all of it. I know you missed me last week, because I know this is the most fun you have all week long. Let's be blunt here.
2: Yeah, okay, and that shows you how boring I am.
1: by the way, I just read you're going to have another weekend of rain. Could you have a worst year in New York in terms of weather? I mean, I actually feel sorry for you.
2: Where I am, it's 20 degrees cooler than Manhattan. So I'm not.
1: Bill O'Reilly giving out, you know, little hints as to where he's, you know, the compound might be located.
2: I got a little bunker, but it has been hellacious. <I'll tell you.
1: laughs> Mr. O'Reilly, we appreciate you. All things Bill O'Reilly, BillO'Reilly.com. Sir, thank you. Appreciate the extra time. 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Look, the bottom line is there are moments that there's no other option. You need, somebody wants to kill you, your family, one option works. That's the lethal option. I pray it never happens to you. That's a God forbid moment. The beauty of this technology is, well, first of all, it's less than 0.01% according to the FBI of all altercations require that lethal response. But the beauty of this new technology is that it's legal in all 50 states. You don't need a permit. You don't need a background check. It has powerful deterrence, tear gas, kinetic rounds, pepper spray. You can hit a target 60 feet away. One shot can incapacitate any attacker for up to 40 minutes. And when you see over 500 government agencies and then police departments and then private security firms using the technology, that's usually a good indication they believe in it. And I believe in it. And I think everybody needs to go to the website. You can see how effective it is with their videos. 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
12: If I were to ask you what makes for a good night's sleep, you'd probably say a dark, quiet room, not too many things on your mind. But every night when you go to get some Z's, how often do you really think about the temperature in your bedroom? Temperature may be one of the most underappreciated factors in sleep. That's according to the Senior Vice President of Research and Scientific Affairs at the National Sleep Foundation. We often hear about lights and screens and stress, but even modest changes in temperature and airflow can influence both how quickly you fall asleep and how deeply you stay asleep. Most experts will recommend a room temperature of 60 to 67 degrees Fahrenheit. 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Play around a bit and see what improves your sleep. 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I'm Dr. Sanjay Gupta, helping you live a better life.
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1: All right, 800-941-SHAWN, our number. You want to be a part of the program. Charlie, Florida, next. Sean Hannity Show. What's up, Charlie? How are you?
20: Doing good, sir. Thank you.
1: What's on your mind today?
20: Socialism. That should be on everybody's mind, I feel. But I had a thing that thinking the other day, you know, and I'm just a little boy down here in Central Florida. And I said, how do you get these young kids between the 18 and 25 years old that are in college to understand what exactly socialism is? I just graduated at 51 a year ago. So I've seen it and it's crazy in there.
1: By the way, I love that. I believe in lifelong learning and advancing yourself and whatever motivated you to go back. Good for you.
20: Oh yeah. I used my military benefits and here we go, right? Well, I got thinking all these guys are hammered in. It's all about money. That's all the AOCs and the oligarch and the money. Well, let's take money out of it and let's focus it back to them. Let's say you're a 4.0 student. Busting your rear end night after night to get that 4.0, to earn that A, missing parties, missing home. And then just to have the school tell you, hey guy or gal, we're going to take 1.5 points away from you because we got Johnny over here who didn't do much. He showed up once or twice, slept through half the class, barely passed on few of his grades. He got a 1.0.
1: Yeah. Let's give him, you know, let's take one GPA point away from you. You have a 4.0 and you'll be a 3.0 and then he's a 2.0. We'll make him a 3.0 too and we'll all be equal. By the way, did you happen to hear the caller yesterday, Thomas from New Mexico?
20: Oh, yes, sir.
1: What'd you think of that call?
20: I thought on your end it was amazing. I don't know where some people are thinking. I don't know where their minds are at. I get part of it. I mean, these poor kids have been indoctrinated from kindergarten on through 12th grade, and they reinforces it through higher education. And COVID, what happened to COVID, that's a different story. But look how bad that enforced things. And this is almost the mind melt in today's education.
1: You know what's interesting? I mean, he was on for like 18, 20 minutes, whatever it was. I don't know. Well, you know, I'll tell you what's interesting to me is in a minute and a half, I was able to explain to him how he's not the professed atheist that he claimed.
20: Oh, yes.
1: Because this is something that is very meaningful to me, my faith, my belief in God and a father and a creator. On the issue of democratic socialism, he had no idea of the level of depth and knowledge that I have because I study this every single day and have for decades. And I was able to debunk every single solitary issue he brought up. He sounded like a nice kid. He's 26 years old. Here's the problem. He's 26, and he probably learned more in this 20-minute exchange with me. This is not braggadocio. This is not ego here at all. I promise you. I say it with great humility. Than he ever learned in college, not because I'm good, because they're so bad.
20: Oh, Sean, they're I would say evil. My political science class, and my poor professor got her doctorate at Columbus, or that nice school up in New York. Her first sentence, I kid you not, her first sentence in class, orange man bad, Iran good, go to any bathroom you feel like, and you can be whoever you want to be. That's how that class started.
1: Well, I had a political science class at NYU. And in that class, the first day, first words out of the professor's mouth was, I am a communist, and it started from there. I ended up years later interviewing him on Hannity and Combs. Anyway, listen, I appreciate the call. Charlie, I'm proud of you, man. You're advancing yourself, lifelong learning. I hope other people will follow your great example. I really do.

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5: Round two complete. I'm Sue Guzman, Fox News. The U.S. has finished a fifth day of heavy strikes against Iran. Both sides trying to come up with a new way to reach a peace deal, as we hear from Fox's Christina Coleman.
6: CENTCOM says U.S. aircraft fired Hellfire missiles into the ship's smokestack after this commercial vessel ignored multiple warnings as it attempted to violate the U.S. blockade. The ramp-up in U.S. strikes against Iran and the reimposing of the blockade comes as the U.S. mounts pressure against Iran to try and get them to negotiate a solid deal to finally end this conflict.
7: They do want to settle with find out whether or not we settle with them or we just finish it off.
6: Also, U.S. war.
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0: We believe that for the movement to continue, it can't be me. And for that reason, we are suspending campaign operations.
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0: Yes.
2: I've never been more optimistic than I am today that we have the formula to end this war. 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
3: 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Coming up next, our final news roundup and information overload hour.
5: All right, news roundup and information overload hour. Here's our toll-free number. It's 800-941-SEAN if you want to be a part of the program. So yesterday, you had two Supreme Court justices, Justice Kagan, and you had Amy Coney Barrett testifying before Congress about how dramatic the threats have risen against Supreme Court justices. Now, let's go back in time and let's go to the steps of the U.S. Supreme Court. And, you know, and this is the leader of the Democratic Party in the U.S. Senate, you know, leader in name only as far as I'm concerned, Chuck Schumer. You decide in your mind whether or not you think these comments that he made about Gorsuch and Kavanaugh and others is a threat or not.
6: I want to tell you, Gorsuch, I want to tell you, Kavanaugh, you have released the whirlwind and you will pay the price. You won't know what hit you if you go forward with these awful decisions.
5: You won't know what hit you. You've released the whirlwind. You will pay a price. You won't know what hit you. Wow. Anyway, so we've had a dramatic increase of doxing incidents, threats against Supreme Court justices. Here is Justice Amy Coney Barrett testifying yesterday.
7: There was a time, and it was shortly after the Dobbs leak, when the threats to my life were particularly intense, and my security detail thought it was a good idea for me to have a bulletproof vest. So I took it home from the house, went into my bedroom, threw it down, and turned around, and my 12-year-old son was in the doorway, and he said, "What's that?" And when I took this job, I didn't really anticipate being in the position of having to explain to one of my children what a bulletproof vest was and why his mom had it. I was the victim of a swatting incident at my house. One of our teenage sons walked out the front door getting ready to head out with friends, and the street was full of county policemen, and then I also had my residential security presence there. They had responded to a false alarm saying that there was a gunshots being fired inside my home. Anonymized deliveries, and they often come in the name of the murdered son of one of our district judges. The message that these, you know, pizzas and other things that are sent to us, you know, is fairly clear. They're often sent to members of our immediate extended families as well. They're meant to intimidate and they're meant to harass.
5: All right, joining us now to weigh in on all of this, Fox News legal analyst, number one New York Times bestselling author, Greg Jarrett is with us. Let me first ask your thoughts on Chuck Schumer, because my argument is twofold. One, that a lot of what's happening with Supreme Court justices is a direct result of the dehumanizing, insightful rhetoric, which I found Chuck Schumer's rhetoric to be on the steps of the Supreme Court. If I said that about, and I never would, about Chuck Schumer, any Democratic elected official, would I likely or potentially or should I be facing charges of threatening an elected official?
8: Well, you could be. You'd certainly be under investigation. And you can actually trace the onset of the vile and menacing threats to the justices to that very moment. You played the clip, Chuck Schumer standing on the steps of the Supreme Court and denouncing the conservative justices with thinly veiled threats. It wasn't code for violence. It sounded like a call for violence. And the result was immediate. It ginned up the hate and the anger. It incentivized violent activists. It was followed, of course, by Liz Warren's unhinged rants after the leak of the Dobbs decision overturning Roe versus Wade. And in fact, yesterday, Justice Kagan readily admitted that the threat level escalated dramatically after that, up 25% last year, estimated 38% this year, more than 1,000 credible threats against the justices in the last 5 years alone. That is frightening. It is deplorable. And those threats, make no mistake, come from the radical left. And it's fueled by the rhetoric of rage that has proliferated from the mouths of politicians in Washington. You know, some of these threats are meant to influence votes on the court, harassment, intimidation. And Barrett talks about that. But the attempted assassination of Brett Kavanaugh really did underscore how much these justices are under siege. You know, Barrett called it constant, unrelenting. And Sean, what's so insidious is that some Democrats are vilifying the justices with the goal of packing the court. They're ginning up the anger to, you know, change the dynamics of the Supreme Court, even though in major decisions the Supremes have voted against Trump. I can, you know, name the cases, birthright citizenship, tariffs, the Fed Reserve case. So, you know, they're peddling a false narrative for political gain. And, you know, gee, what a surprise, a false narrative coming from Washington, Sean.
5: Well, I mean, but there's been other incidents where people are showing up in front of the homes of Supreme Court justices. They're being doxxed, other horrible things. She explained an incident. There was a killing of, I believe, a judge or a family member of a judge, and she's receiving packages with that name regularly at her house. Well, obviously, they're sending a clear message. You're next. Look, I've been in the public arena, if you will, for, you know, now over three decades, Greg, and I've had moments where I've had to have armed security inside my house, outside my house, and around me for long periods of time.
8: Yeah.
5: Do I talk about it a lot? No. But it's a reality if you're a public figure, especially one that takes strong political stands. Unfortunately, that is a reality many of us in this profession have faced. It sucks.
8: Yeah, Doug, I've been with you when you've gone places and had to have security there, and it's perfectly understandable. The justices, too, you know, they are targets because of the ugly, divisive rhetoric by people like Schumer and Liz Warren and a great many others. And it's a great tragedy in America when Supreme Court justices, you know, have to have a phalanx of security, not just outside their homes, but wherever they go. And, you know, the chilling stories of what has happened to these justices, you know, bloody dolls have been spread on the front lawn of one of the justices' homes. And as Barrett pointed out, you know, there was this terrible incident, an assassination attempt against a sitting federal district court judge who answered the door. I should correct myself. Her son answered the door and took the bullet that was meant for that judge, and the son died. The husband was seriously injured. And so they, you know, these activists who are prone to violence and are threatening violence have been, you know, sending these packages with the name of that federal judge to send a very clear message. Do as we say, or we will come after you with death. And, you know, it wasn't just sent to Barrett herself. It was sent to Barrett's relatives. I mean, that is so repugnant and evil and shocking.
5: I mean, you know, look at the death of our friend Lindsey Graham.
8: Yeah.
5: I mean, the vile comments, and I've played a couple. I'm not playing a lot because, but there are a lot. And, you know, especially we live in a time and an era where, you know, people, you know, are living in their parents' basement and, you know, keyboard anonymous warriors out there with anonymity can say anything they want, you know, as they sit there in their underwear or naked, whatever they're doing. I mean, these people are just losers that need to get a life, and they just put out the most vile, hateful comments. Others are doing it on the air. I played Joy Reid yesterday. It was just, you know, it was disgusting. But they say it, rotten hell. You get the whole bit. I'm sure that it'll happen one day when I'm long gone and God, Jesus calls me home. That part, you know, it's sad. I don't feel that way when liberals die. I wish their families the best. Even people that I had vehement disagreements with, I don't know. It just keeps basic human decency to me.
8: Yeah, it is. Decent, humane action, but you know, these people dancing on his grave, within 24 hours. These are nasty, odious, repulsive people, and they deserve our universal condemnation. But sadly, from the left, there is no condemnation.
5: Well, that is a huge part of it. I want to play Jack Smith. This is one of numerous times that he was asked, under oath, saying, well, he doesn't recall getting texts from members of Congress, when in fact he knew damn well he had gotten them. There's multiple times he said it under oath. Let's play it.
4: Did you seek, search warrants for the contents of any, of the telephone, calls or the content relies mostly to text messages? Did you seek a search warrant for the content of any text messages from members?
9: From members?
4: Yeah.
9: No, I don't recall that.
4: It was just toll records.
9: Correct.
4: Okay.
5: So I got a call yesterday. There's these 40 people now that Chuck Grassley releasing that, in fact, Jack Smith, his team, got a hold of their text messages, and with it, all the people they were texting. Now, there was one report that said they were more interested in the elected officials, who they were texting, what the content was, and that, in fact, they looked at all of it. I got a call from a congressman yesterday. I said this to you on TV last night, and he said, yeah, your name is definitely in there. And I'm like, you know, here I go again, Greg. I mean, this would be the third or fourth time that my private personal text messages are going to be made public again.
8: Yeah.
5: And, you know, I asked you if this is actionable, and you said it may be.
8: Oh, not maybe. In my mind, certainly. There are two relevant statutes, and, you know, we talked about it last night. Deprivation of rights under color of law. And another one, a comparable one, called conspiracy against rights. When two or more people conspire to deprive you of your rights. Now, what rights are we talking about? Well, your constitutional protections under the First Amendment, free speech, not to mention privacy rights. And so, you know, yes, it is actionable because those two statutes I mentioned are not just criminal statutes. They are also simultaneously civil statutes that allow victims to sue government officials like Jack Smith and the partisans on his team, who were, you know, obtaining, accessing, and reading people's text messages in violation of the law, in my judgment, and, you know, you could sue them. But I think Smith's got bigger problems because he's looking at perjury and false statements because, you know, as you pointed
5: out. I think the bigger problem is dealing with me because I'm pissed off.
8: Yeah, you're a big problem. But you can't result in him behind bars, only a monetary judgment. For compensation, but
5: well, he'll declare bankruptcy and I won't see a penny of it and I'll spend, you know, a fortune on legal fees. That's how that usually works out, isn't it?
8: It is how it works out.
5: Unless the government, because he was now working for the government, they would be on the hook for it.
8: Yeah, they absolutely would. Respondeat superior, you know, your employer is responsible for the wrongful acts of the employees. So that would be the federal government, which is, as lawyers say, the deep pocket.
5: Well, I'm going to have to hire you as a consultant on this case. There you go. You're going to, you've now have another job.
8: I'm very expensive. I'm not sure you.
5: By the way, I've yet to meet a lawyer that's not, to be very blunt. Anyway, we do appreciate you. Greg Jarrett, of course, Fox News contributor, number one New York Times bestselling author. Greg, appreciate you, my friend. Thank you.
8: Take care, John.
5: 800-941-SHAWN, a number you want to be a part of the program. Your call straight ahead.
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5: 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Heroes like U.S. Army Sergeant Mario Nelson. He served in the National Guard and then volunteered at Ground Zero after the 9/11 attacks. Later, Mario enlisted full-time in the Army, was deployed to Iraq. And then Mario sadly made the ultimate sacrifice. He was killed by a rocket-propelled grenade. Sadly, Mario left behind his wife, Mecca, their daughter, Mia. And after his death, Mecca began helping others heal from grief and trauma. And the Tunnel to Towers Foundation recognized the sacrifice of this family and were able, because of your generosity, to provide Mecca and Mia with a mortgage-free home. 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
15: A better life with Dr. Sanjay Gupta.
16: I'm feeling lucky to have my college-age kids home with me for a few weeks this summer. And one of the things I know we're going to be talking about, AI. I've started to use it more often at the hospital to get fresh takes on patient problems that I'm trying to solve. And for my girls, well, I know that they are navigating college now with these new powerful tools. Something, frankly, that you and I couldn't have even imagined when we were in school. But while it may be tempting to outsource your studying and your work to these large language models, I beg you not to. And that's because AI chatbots tend to reproduce what researchers call weird viewpoints. That's an acronym. Western, educated, industrialized, rich, and democratic. Look, AI isn't going away. And admittedly, it can be a really powerful tool. But you don't want it doing your thinking for you. I'm Dr. Sanjay Gupta, helping you live a better life.
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16: I don't know about you, but my social media feeds are flooded with lotions and potions and gadgets, all promising to unlock different components of longevity. But if you log off, take a step back from all the hype, you'll find that the actual keys to a longer, healthier life are hiding in plain sight. There are four of them. Number one, nutrition. The Mediterranean diet really is the gold standard. Number two, exercise. You should be getting 150 minutes of moderate intensity exercise or 75 minutes of vigorous intensity exercise every week, plus strength training and stretching. Number three, sleep. Sleep is when your body and your brain repair themselves. You should be getting 7 to 9 hours a night. And finally, number four often gets forgotten, socialization. It's not a bonus. It's a necessity for a healthy life, finding a sense of community, purpose, and belonging. I'm Dr. Sanjay Gupta, helping you live a better life.
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2: 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You know, how do I say this? If you live in the state of New York, I feel sorry for many of my friends, and I'm in contact with many of them regularly. And you know, during the winter months, it's amazing how many of them come down to visit me, which is awesome because they want to get a break from the crappy weather. The only one who doesn't like to come down is Linda. She comes down occasionally, you know, for business. But, you know, she doesn't stay long, and she's very busy when she's down here. True or false? It was the most fun when Anthony came with you. We had a great time.
3: Anthony likes Florida. He's a big fan.
2: No, Anthony likes, and I like ganging up on you.
3: So maybe, but he also does like Florida.
2: No, we have this special bond to gang up on you.
3: Mm-hmm.
2: Uh-huh. They ask him. I mean, we just look at each other and like roll our eyes. That's Linda. That's Linda.
3: Yeah, you know.
2: Can't make this up. True original.
3: Force of nature. What can I tell you?
2: That's actually true, but that's not a bad thing.
3: I don't think it's a bad thing. You know, I'm made in God's image. I think he did an okay job, you know.
2: Oh, here we go. Lindatarianism. Here we go.
3: Just saying. I got ideas.
2: But I feel bad for the people in New York on the one hand. Now, the only thing I'm going to say is I'm going to offer a little hope before I get into what I want to say here is there is a gubernatorial candidate, and I know that a lot of people have left New York. We know in the last year alone, over $11 billion has left New York. That is a trend that continues year after year. There is a mass migration. However, there is a path towards fiscal sanity and a way to easily fix the economy in New York, and that would include fracking in upstate New York, but put that aside. There is a guy that would offer the solution. He's the Republican candidate to be the next governor. His name is Bruce Blakeman. He is, you know, he runs Nassau County right now. I think he would do a phenomenal job as governor. But in the meantime, you've got Mamdani, and now he was able to help endorse three more, you know, democratic socialists, really communists, to beat incumbents, which shows you the power, I guess, of Mamdani. He totally controls Kathy Hochul because she's scared to death to lose his endorsement in this election year. And then you've got AOC, the leader of the squad. I'm even, you know, getting more confident that she's going to be a real contender to be the 2028 Democratic presidential nominee. Now, the president is planning to address the nation on Thursday night. Whenever any president asks for time on networks for a primetime speech, they are granted that time. But if she had her way, this president wouldn't have access to that time. Here's what she said.
1: When Donald Trump is scheduled to give a big rant to spew election conspiracy theories on Thursday, do you think that TV networks should run it? Or do they have an epic level?
4: A big ad?
1: Rant. Like, rant. You know, a speech. He's basically doing a made-for-TV broadcast about election fraud and conspiracy theories and all the rest.
4: I don't think that we should be contributing to any platforming of lies about our election. And so I think that, you know, I mean, many news outlets oftentimes may receive transcripts. And I think that we have an ethical obligation to not air things that undermine our elections that are not rooted in evidence and fact. And so, you know, of course it depends on the contents of his speech, but that's my take on it.
2: Of course, why would we ever want to hear from the President of the United States of matters of great importance to the country? Then you got Zoran, Marxist, Kami, Mamdani. By the way, I was talking to Bo Dietl last night. Bo Dietl calls him Mondummy. Did you know that? Which I thought was pretty funny.
3: I did not.
2: Anyway, he says a lot of the increase, listen to this. He's talking about rape. New York City, number one, you're not getting your free buses. You're not getting any of the promises he made on the campaign trail. He doxes Ken Griffin, loses $6 billion in committed investment monies from Citadel, that the company that Ken Griffin runs. And Ken Griffin's probably going to leave New York completely. He's pulling out, you know, he's ripping up stakes and he's taking off. And by the way, Ken Griffin now lives in the free state of Florida and will invest that $6 billion where I live, which is great because I want my neighbors to have access to high paying career jobs. But here's Mamdani, Marxist Kami Mamdani, saying a lot of the increase in rape is for this reason. Listen.
5: I believe the NYPD, when they put forward their numbers, what we're seeing are some of the lowest numbers that New York City has seen in recorded history, yeah. Especially when it comes to murders and shootings. These are the lowest we've ever seen. And what I think is important to know is a lot of the increase in rape also comes from an expanded definition of what counts as rape, yeah. As well as survivors coming forward for acts that took place years prior. And we are thankful for them coming forward, the courage and the bravery it takes. But just to provide New Yorkers with that context.
2: What does that, Linda, can you interpret that? What does that even mean?
3: I'm really curious about, I mean, obviously, you know, he has so many disgusting positions on so many important issues, but I'm curious how all these liberal women are going to feel about this. I mean, that whole Me Too movement, when you start degrading the victims and saying, well, you know, it's just because we expanded the explanation of the word rape. I'm like, maybe you should go talk to rape victims and see how they feel about that.
2: Well, the same guy that wants to defund, dismantle, he believes in no bail laws, reimagining the police. Maybe if we have better policing, maybe the incidences of rape would go down and not up.
3: I'm just sick Rosanna, of worrying about how the criminals are feeling. Why don't we care more about the regular people? I'm at a loss.
2: I'm at a loss too. We have a Fox affiliate, Fox 5 in New York, and longstanding host who happens to be a lovely person who I've met on many occasions, Rosanna Scotto on Good Day New York host. They have a great morning show that they put on, but says big earners already are leaving New York City. Now, I can confirm that because we just discovered earlier this week that over $11 billion in wealth left in the last 1 year alone. I mean, $11 billion. Well, that means, you know, all of these wonderful ideas and programs that they talk about, nobody's going to be able to afford it. I'm warning my friends in New York. Bruce Blakeman is your best choice. You better get out in droves because you have to make up for all the people that left New York and that, of course, that crazy island of Manhattan and the five boroughs, as they call it, are going to vote heavily Democrat. But the rest of the state is going to be red. And if enough people show up, you can shock the world and you can actually fix the state of New York. And I think Bruce Blakeman is the guy to do it. All right, let's get to our busy phones. Timothy in El Paso, Texas. God bless Texas. Timothy, thanks for checking in. How are you?
6: Well, pretty good. Thank you this morning, Sean. I greatly appreciate what you do for us.
2: Well, I appreciate you being out there giving me this microphone. What's on your mind today?
6: Well, that character that called in yesterday about how great socialism is working in New Mexico. Well, he's just an overeducated idiot who's had his brains educated out of him because it's not working. I was raised up there in Anthony, Texas, which is right on the Mexico state line. I've lived in this area all my life, except for a few years out when I was in the Navy. But I've seen New Mexico do nothing but deteriorate ever since the Democrats have taken over. And it has just gotten worse and worse and worse. The education system, the police system, it's just law and order just doesn't exist over there because, well, they say they don't have any crime because they're not reporting the crimes that are going on because it's all run by politicians and real hardline criminals. I mean, it's just going to hell over there, you know? And,
2: this is the danger of radicalism and the false promises of redistributionism, statism, socialism, Marxism, whatever you want to call it, communism. It always fails in its history of failure, which I went through. You're talking about this guy, Thomas from New Mexico. He's 26 years old. He actually sounded like a nice kid. You know, I said this earlier and I don't want it to come off as arrogant in any way because it's not meant to be. I say it with great humility, but you know, this is a kid that graduated college. This is a kid that called into this program, I assume, with the intention of telling me, how great, you know, why he's a democratic socialist and how great these policies are, unaware that this has been a study of mine going on now for decades. And that's why I was able to ask very pointed questions. And by the way, I might have set a record by convincing him in 90 seconds, or changing his mind that he thought he was an atheist. Turns out he's not an atheist. He's an agnostic right now. And I hope he becomes a believer one day.
6: Well, you know, I hope he doesn't have to suffer disaster or see somebody that he knows goes through a really harsh crime or disaster to become a believer. You know, my oldest sister who passed away a while back, she's 18 years older than me. But anyway, that's nothing less. She was educated and in New Mexico, graduated college, and she ended up working for the foreign embassy. And she and all over the world. And she told me the biggest thing that communism has to offer is they take nothing and divide it up equally because there's nothing left after all, everybody in power takes their share. You know, and she's been throughout the world. And that's one of the things she said. But in the meantime, I've sat over here and watched the Mexicans with a real proud heritage and lifestyle just simply watch the ground be washed out from underneath them by the socialism that is just ruining their state. I mean, New Mexico's bad enough because most of the land in tech and New Mexico is either federally owned, state owned, or some kind of national forest that basically doesn't pay taxes. So their property, they don't have a whole lot of tax income, but then they're going to take everything else away from everybody and try to spread that out. And you know, the thing that is, the socialists don't realize, they think they're going to be, you know, at the top of the tier on this, you know, that they're going to be the six-figure income in this society. They're not. They're going to be the first ones that get wiped out. Every socialist government has done that. They take the leadership that got them there and wipe them out and replace them with, you know, robots is what they do, and tyrants.
2: It always, whatever name they ascribe to it, whatever manifestation it takes on, it always ends the same way. Unfulfilled promises, number one. More poverty than when you started, number two. Then you've empowered this group of people to take money from your fellow citizens and give it to you supposedly, and it never ends up the way they promise. And then you have to calculate how much of your freedom you gave up in the name of false security. There is no deviation from it. There's no example that they can give where it is successful. You know, when this guy started bringing up the idea of healthcare and in Canada and all these the socialized medicine everywhere, you know, the National Health Service in Great Britain, disaster. you know, single payer Canada, disaster. And that's why so many people flock to the U.S. and are willing to pay for their own medical care because they know they're not going to get the quality of care under a government run system if they even get in within the next year or so. By that time, you might be dead. Anyway, my friend, I do appreciate your call. Thanks for being out there. 800-941-SHAWN if you want to be a part of the program as we now celebrate our 250th anniversary. Well, it's a milestone, but also a time to reflect, to have some introspective moments. And this enduring relationship between the U.S. and Israel, Israel has been our most, you know, loyal ally of all time. And by the way, Israel's had no better friend than President Trump. President Kennedy once said, Israel was not created in order to disappear. Israel will endure. It will flourish. And those words really do capture the spirit of, at that time, a young democracy determined to survive. And they're in a fight for their survival every single solitary day as they have been bombarded in densely populated areas by Iran and their proxies. That means you have thousands and thousands of people that have been displaced. Their homes are gone. They need food, water, housing, clothing, medicine. The elderly can't get out, can't get medical assistance. That's where our friends at the International Fellowship of Christians and Jews comes in. They're on the front lines providing all of that assistance. And they're asking for your prayers and for this good work to continue. They need your financial assistance. Be as generous as you can. And they've set up a website. It's right now, flagpinifcj.org. It's one word, flagpinifcj.org. 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
16: Everyone poops. It's not just the name of a classic potty training book. It's a universal truth. Even though everyone does it, almost no one wants to talk about it. Dr. Tricia Pasricha wants to change that. She's the author of a new book. It's called You've Been Pooping All Wrong. And she says there are three critical P's of pooping. The first is propulsion. Both the voluntary push you exert and the involuntary contractions that happen naturally within your body. Top line, when you feel the need to go, don't hold it. The second P is pliability, which refers to stool softness. The keys to this one are making sure you're drinking enough water and eating enough fiber. And the last P is for pelvic floor. 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
2: All right, that's going to wrap things up for today. We have a great Hannity tonight, 9 Eastern, on the Fox News Channel. Senator Josh Hawley, Eric Schmidt, Congressman Jim Jordan, Riley Gaines, Ken Paxton, all coming up. Hannity tonight at 9 on Fox. Again, please set your DVR. We'll see you tonight. Back here tomorrow. Thank you for making this show possible.

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9: More strikes on Iran. I'm Ted Lindner, Fox News. The U.S. military hitting Iran with 2 waves of strikes Wednesday, several days after an interim ceasefire deal was shattered. Tehran leadership speaking out, claiming they're going to defend themselves.
10: Iran's foreign ministry spokesperson says that the country does not want to negotiate, that they're going to focus on defense, and just the top negotiator in Iran says there's no benefit for Iran to participate and abide by the memorandum of understanding. It comes as President Trump says he's not going to negotiate further, and he said this about future targets.
11: Next week comes the power plants. Next week comes the bridges. We're going to knock out all their power plants. We're going to knock out all their bridges unless they get to the table and negotiate.
9: Fox's Alex Hogan. Meantime, in Iran's capital city, a huge anti-U.S. billboard erected to President Trump inside a coffin. The caption, quote, "We kill Trump." The blunt message billboard in Tehran's Islamic Revolution Square, appearing following calls to assassinate the president during funeral ceremonies for Iran's supreme leader, the Ayatollah Ali Khamenei, days ago. The World Cup final set for Sunday as Argentina came from behind to break a tie to defeat England.
12: Messi driving in. Messi crossing back.
9: The call on Fox as Argentina goes on to win 2-1 and advance to the World Cup final against Spain. That'll be Sunday afternoon. The game will be broadcast on Fox. And the House has passed legislation to make daylight saving time.

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0: Unlike the Dolan Law Firm, most of these firms are from out of state or in L.A.
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4: A haze is moving down from Canada and impacting air quality in several American states.
5: This is all from Canadian wildfire smoke. It's hard to think about the fact that, hey, this has traveled thousands of miles. The bulk of the fire activity where this smoke is originated from is actually from Western Ontario. Canada averages about 5,000 to 8,000 wildfires each year. This year, they've been sitting at about 3,137 wildfires. Their annual acreage burn is about 6.2 million acres. And right now, I think they're about 4 or so million acres. But when you think about wildfire smoke in New York City, you obviously immediately go back to 2023, when the city, it literally looked like you woke up in an alternate universe. Back in 2023, Canada had nearly seven times the yearly average with their wildfires, with acreages burned, with 43.5 million acres in total.
4: Fox Weather's Haley Meyer. And devastating flooding continues to inundate much of central South Texas.
6: Warnings of life-threatening flooding across southwest Texas, where rising waters are consuming structures and taking over roads in a slow-moving storm that's dropped up to a foot of rain across the region, the highest rainfall in Uvalde County.
7: It just takes a couple of inches of water on the road to create a dangerous condition for you if you're driving through that. And so we don't want you to get swept away.
6: West Rappaport, Texas Emergency Management, over two dozen people have been rescued. Many in washed-out vehicles, the state issuing a rare 4 out of 4 flooding threat, with more rain expected in Texas in the coming days. Jeff Manasso, Fox News.
4: The Coast Guard officials say they're ending the search for three missing people who are on a boat that sank Tuesday in the San Francisco Bay. They say they've saturated the search area, scouring more than 950 nautical square miles. One person confirmed dead after the sinking. The 49-foot pleasure boat, believed to have been hit by a wave, then got swamped with water. It may have sunk as much as 130 feet below the surface. The name and ages of the three people still missing, not yet released. I'm Ted Lindner. This is Fox News.
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10: All across America, we are Red Eye Radio. He is Eric Carley, and I'm Gary McNamara. I just want to play the audio cut one more time that we had played last hour. And this is the Democratic Socialist of America, Michaela Brangan, okay, talking about the great utopia where there's no problems and everybody is happy because
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8: Just 24 hours after ICE ordered a pause in most traffic stops, President Trump has ordered them to reverse it.
9: Posting on Truth Social, quote, "We cannot give up on one of ICE's most important and effective crime-fighting tools, the traffic stop, telling ICE to be judicious, fair, and smart, and go back and do your very important job." The reversal follows two deadly ICE-involved shootings in less than a week, both during traffic stops. In Maine, a Colombian national was killed after DHS says he drove towards agents, calling it a public safety threat. And in Texas, a federal search warrant alleges that the Mexican national who was shot and killed by an agent was driving a van with three bags of what police say appeared to be meth.
8: And Fox's Jan Lee Painter. President Trump's address to the nation tonight expected to focus on securing national elections and potential threats to the vote.
10: President Trump said this week his remarks will center on election integrity as well as other matters. Following a January election office raid in Georgia and months before the midterm elections, President Trump said what he'll say is important.
11: It doesn't get bigger because without free and fair elections, you don't have a country. We'll be discussing other things too, but it's going to be a very big announcement.
10: The president held back on specifics of the announcement he referred to. The Save America Act that calls for proof of citizenship and photo ID to vote has been a priority of the president's second term. Grinnell Scott, Fox News.
8: A new gig for former New York Republican Congressman George Santos. Come September, Santos will be a contestant on the fifth season of Fox's Special Forces, World's Toughest Test. It's a reality show where people go through the military-themed challenges in a Malaysian jungle. Santos was elected to Congress in 2022, but was expelled after facing criminal charges of stealing from donors. I'm Sue Guzman. This is Fox News.
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19: Now, it's Red Eye Radio. Gary McNamara and Eric Harley talk about everything from politics to social issues and news of the day. Whether you're up late or you're just starting your day, welcome to the show. From the Reliefter Studios, this is Red Eye Radio.
0: Across America, we are Red Eye Radio. He is Eric Harley, and I'm Gary McNamara. You know, you plan a show, and 30 seconds before the show starts, it all gets blown to heck.
20: Yeah, you know.
0: And that's because Alan,
20: yeah,
0: right before I go on the air, hands me a bunch of stuff, and Alan handed me this story.
20: Yeah.
0: I didn't even see it.
20: Yeah, he does this on purpose, by the way.
0: Yes.
20: It's his nature.
0: Liberal Journal, The Atlantic, claims the era of the Democrat manly man is back.
20: Back?
0: Here, it
20: existed at one point?
0: Now, this is from the piece.
20: Okay.
0: Now, I have to go and find the entire piece. I mean, like I said, I just saw this 30 seconds ago.
20: Yeah.
0: Just read it very quickly, was laughing so hard reading it to you.

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3: That's Fox Weather's Haley Meyer. And Coast Guard officials say they're ending the search for three missing people who were on a boat that sank Tuesday in the San Francisco Bay. They say they have saturated the search area, scouring more than 950 nautical square miles. One person confirmed dead after the sinking. The 49-foot pleasure boat believed to have been hit by a wave and got swamped with water. It may have sunk as much as 130 feet below the surface. The names and ages of the three people still missing, not yet released. I'm Ted Lindner. This is Fox News.
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6: 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Gary McNamara and Eric Harley talk about everything from politics to social issues and news of the day. 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
7: All across America, we are Red Eye Radio. He is Eric Harley, and I'm Gary McNamara.
8: Hello.
7: Hi. So, that wasn't too manly men there. Comments where we said that. We should say, hello and welcome to the show. We're manly men.
8: Hey, listen, we don't care if you like the show or not. We're busy doing things, building stuff. I got a hammer. You know, if I had a hammer...
7: When would you hammer?
8: I would hammer in the morning.
7: Really?
8: I would hammer in the evening. I'd hammer all over this land.
7: Oh, okay. That's sort of inclusive.
8: Yeah. But you need to, you definitely need to stop when it's hammer time. That's what I was told.
7: Well, you know, yesterday, wasn't it amazing how all of a sudden for the last month, you saw it because Trump had brought it up before. Mm-hmm. And it was like, all you heard was daylight savings. And man, it came to a big halting stop yesterday, didn't it?
8: Shocked.
7: It was like, boom. It's like, what?
8: Like,
7: as I said, I don't care. It doesn't affect my life, but we have talked about the fact that, did you see places in North Dakota? It'll be well after 9 o'clock, like 9:20, 9:30.

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0: Unlike the Dolan Law Firm, most of these firms are from out of state or in L.A.
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13: You know, this has really been an issue for the city of Dumpy. Excuse me.
2: Oakland is the land of illegal dumping. And with Barbara Lee in charge, Oakland is still the land of illegal dumping. For more, here's KPIX in the Bay.
14: And we're live here in Oakland at City Hall, putting a focus on the town's longstanding problem with illegal dumping. That issue is under the microscope tonight. The mayor has made it one of her top priorities, but...
2: Wait, this is what it looks like when it's one of her top priorities?
12: Good job, Babs.
14: But she does have her critics on handling this issue. This is something that the last several mayors have vowed to tackle, but the sheer scope of the...
2: Even Shangi was saying she was going to go after illegal dumping.
15: That's right. I like that. That was amazing.
12: Oh, I miss her.
2: Seriously, I don't understand it. You dumped Shang for Shang Light?
12: Well, they dumped Shang for 80-year-old tired Shang.
14: The sheer scope of the problem and the city's limited resources have made it one of the biggest challenges in neighborhoods all over the city of Oakland. And community organizers will be meeting later on tonight to discuss this issue. And they tell our Suji Nam this is an urgent matter of public health.
16: A no dumping sign stands tall along International Boulevard and right underneath, trash.
12: Well, maybe they're not literate.
16: A no dumping sign stands tall along International Boulevard and right underneath, trash everywhere.
17: This is a health crisis. Look at this. This brings about rats.
2: Yep.
17: Other rodents.
2: Yep.
17: Bug infestation.
2: Yep and yep.
12: How about disease?
17: This is a nightmare.
16: Roberta Avant has been living in East Oakland for more than 30 years.
17: So we're going to report it today.
16: And she is frustrated.
17: We deserve our dignity back.
16: Avant is joining other community organizers asking the city to address what they call a widespread public health crisis.
2: I just want to know, did she vote?

0: vote for Lauren Taylor or Barbara Lee?
1: That's a very good question.
0: Because I don't think things would be significantly better under Lauren Taylor, but he definitely seemed like he wanted to pay attention to this. Lauren Taylor, by the way, was endorsed by Matt Mahan. Didn't really work, though.
2: Quite frankly.
3: Demoralizing. It's inhumane.
4: We took a drive around Oakland, finding piles of trash scattered on corners and intersections.
0: I don't think they had to drive very far.
1: No, they didn't.
2: Could be there for 3 days to a week, and then at some point it will be cleaned up.
4: The city of Oakland reported more than 25,000 calls for service at illegal dumping sites last year.
2: Someone that's dropped.
0: There's not that many people in the city of Oakland.
1: No, and when you think about it, go back to the Shang scandal, the scandal involving Cal Waste Solutions and the Dong family. All of that stems from the company that picks up the trash. And weren't they accused of overcharging everyone?
0: Well, that's usually when you have illegal dumping, you have a few things going on. Sure, you've got homeless, but you also have professional contractors that don't want to pay waste fees because the waste fees are outrageous.
1: Because the company that is collecting the trash is in bed with the city.
0: This is true, because this is also a major problem in Los Angeles. In the Sepulveda Basin, which is supposed to be a wildlife preserve and a place where they want to host Olympic events in 2 years, there was so much illegal dumping in this area that has had 240 homeless fires in the span of a year. And the fine for getting caught illegal dumping is less than how much it costs to dump the garbage.
1: Well, what do you think you're going to end up with?
4: Here.
2: Someone that's driving up into the area and dumping their belongings and leaving it.
4: Officials say from January to November of 2025, crews removed more than 15 million pounds of waste from Oakland streets.
1: Again, the only people listening to this and finding it to be totally outrageous are the tourists.
0: All right, how many square miles is Oakland? Oakland is only 78 square miles.
1: It's not that big.
4: Crews removed more than 15 million pounds of waste from Oakland streets.
0: 15 million pounds. Okay, so then we open up the calculator. We go 15 million. And we divide that by 78 square miles. That is 192,307 pounds of trash per mile.
2: Oakland deserves more.
4: Dr. Peter Chin Hong, UCSF professor of medicine and infectious disease specialist, says dumping grounds can be harmful.
0: Boy, they have an actual doctor doing that up there?
1: Hard to believe, isn't it?
5: Yeah.
4: Dumping grounds can be harmful both physically and mentally.
6: Chemical exposures that might release gases like methane and carbon monoxide. There have been studies showing that people who live near to dump areas undergo a lot of depression, anxiety. Yeah.
1: I believe all of that.
0: You're saying that if you live next to a living dump, you're depressed?
1: Yeah, I'd be depressed if I lived next to landfill too.
6: Undergo a lot of depression, anxiety.
4: He advises neighbors living near these sites to take extra measures.
6: A lot of times these toxic dumps can seep into the soil. So if you're using well water, I'd probably avoid that.
0: Just to reiterate, if you're just tuning in, this doctor is not talking about Uganda. He's talking about Oakland.
1: Dr. Hong is talking about a problem that was created by the mayor and the Dongs.
6: So if you're using well water, I'd probably avoid that. Try to use bottled water if at all possible, if you're not sure of the water supply.
1: It's so absurd.
0: How much trash do you think is at the bottom of Lake Merritt?
1: And Gavin Newsom wants to be president.
6: If you're not sure of the water supply.
2: Watch your step.
4: Avant says more needs to be done to protect her city.
2: There are chemicals that are in these containers. You have no idea what the containers are containing. This is a health hazard to our communities. the city of Oakland. We deserve better.
4: As she calls on city leaders to find solutions to stop illegal dumping, Avant says she'll continue to do what she can for a safer and cleaner Oakland.
0: Yeah, good luck with that.
1: She must be new here.
5: And that call for solutions echoed today just blocks from Jack London Square, where prominent critics of Oakland city leadership gathered this morning to call attention to the issue of illegal dumping. They believe Oakland is too focused right now on long-term fixes for all the trash on streets and sidewalks. They called on the mayor and city council this
0: long-term solutions. Pick up the trash and, I don't know, arrest the people that are dumping illegally, because it's not all the homeless.
1: No, and they do it in broad daylight. How often do we cover these stories where someone's doing it and then they get confronted and the person doing the confronting is afraid that they're going to get shot or murdered, so they just shut up the moment that there's any pushback? But it's never the city that's trying to stop them, or it's never the city that's telling them in real time not to do it.
5: And city council to stop meeting and to start acting.
7: But we continue to see pictures of clean streets. So when are they coming to that side of town?
8: You are empowered.
0: Hey, it's Seneca.
1: All right.
8: You are empowered to do something about it, city of Oakland. We don't need any more meeting.
0: You know, I know that Seneca and Shang didn't see eye to eye on a lot of things, but I think there's one thing we could all agree on.
9: The bureaucracy is real.
0: Because remember, in a story we did last year, members of the city council can't even call the waste management department to pick up trash. It all has to go through the city manager. It all has to go through Justin Johnson, the city administrator.
8: We need to actually catch the people who are dumping in the same location every freaking day, and we clean it up.
0: He said frickin', right?
1: He did.
8: And we clean it up, and it's back the next day.
0: When I was on my walk, I did a double take. I'm like, wait, no, this is KPIX. They would have bleeped that out.
1: Yes.
5: Well, those sorts of repeat offenses bring up a lot of frustration when we talk to people who live by those illegal dump sites. And when it comes to trash,
0: this is all part of, they did a one-hour special on Channel 5 last night for this.
1: Well, it's a big problem.
5: It is something you can see with your very own eyes, especially when solutions are not working. So we brought those community concerns to Oakland Mayor Barbara Lee.
10: How do you win that battle? It's almost like a whack-a-mole, right?
11: We have to win it. And so it's all hands on deck.
0: Cliche!
1: That's what you do when you don't actually have any answers.
0: She's been in charge for 6 months. This is all hands on deck?
1: Again, she's a tired 80-year-old communist.
11: I ride up and down the streets. We still see trash.
0: Mm-hmm. Even the mayor can't get the trash picked up. That's how much of a mess Oakland is.
1: Why did she want this job again?
0: Because once you're in power, you're addicted to it. She couldn't just be a grandma. She had to continue to hold on to any power possible, although it doesn't make sense because she, no, well, here's what happened. She thought she was bigger than she was. She ran for Senate. She lost, so she could not run again for her safe congressional seat, and she found a place to land.
1: But the place that she found to land is, I don't know, chief inmate of the insane asylum.
0: Hey, Ron Dellums said the same thing.
11: And so we see less trash, and then it pops back up again. And so we have to do this in a multifaceted approach.
0: That means nothing.
1: Nope.
11: We've been cleaning up neighborhoods, streets.
0: Has she announced that she's running again? Because that term was only up until the middle of this year.
1: I guess if she's addicted to the power, she'll do it again. But why in the world would you want this mess?
11: Thoroughfares, not only during the week, but overtime on the weekends. City crews are out each and every day. Important part is that residents, volunteers, the faith community, our staff, our nonprofits are out here cleaning.
0: Why do we need the city? And by the way, Karen Bass is doing this too with her Shine LA project. Why is it on the citizens who are already paying taxes to have to volunteer to pick up the garbage that you won't pick up in their neighborhoods?
1: Well, go back to Holly Mitchell. Remember when Holly Mitchell talked about this and she said, you know, people need to stop asking why the county is failing and they need to ask the question, why are they failing? Why are they not doing enough individually to stop this problem from occurring?
0: And we know Holly Mitchell knows a lot about trash cans.
11: From volunteers, the faith community, our staff, our nonprofits are out here cleaning up. We're working with the district attorney.
0: You remember that one guy who started a nonprofit that he was just going to pick up trash in Oakland, and he was so full of energy and so full of life, and he was getting donations and he was getting Instagram follows, and then 6 months later he said, I can't do this anymore. He's not doing a damn thing.
1: He threw in the towel and gave up.
0: The guy doing that in LA, same thing's going to happen to him.
11: Cleaning up. We're working with the district attorney and with the police department on code enforcement, and we're working to prevent people from coming into Oakland to dump.
0: How's that working out?
1: You notice she doesn't say, we're going to find who's doing this and we're going to throw them in jail.
0: Well, she doesn't believe in that as a concept.
1: Yep.
11: To dump. But every resident here deserves to live in a clean, decent neighborhood with dignity as human beings. And so that's a big...
0: For as much as California likes to claim that they are the most environmentally conscious state, we are full of politicians that refuse to go after littering.
1: Well, it's not even just littering. We're not talking about paper here. We're talking about jars of dangerous chemicals.
0: How about in Holly Mitchell's district when it was pallets of rotting pork?
11: Ugh. So that's a big deal. It's a high priority, and we're going to stay.
0: How about in the produce district of downtown LA, where it's pallets of rotting fruit in the same corner every single day for months and months and months, and you obviously know where it's coming from, but you don't want to go after those people.
1: Well, if you think putting people in jail is racist, then it's going to go on forever.
11: So that's a big deal. It's a high priority, and we're going to stay at it.
5: Right now at 5:30, the cleanup and the complications as Oakland tries to tackle its illegal dumping issues. Welcome back. I'm Ryan Yamamoto live here at Oakland City Hall. It seems like a problem with a simple solution. See some trash.
0: And you can't hear it, but if you really pay attention, it almost sounds like halfway through his setup, he's holding his nose.
1: Well, wouldn't you?
5: It seems like a problem with a simple solution. See some trash and pick it up. But the persistence of people illegally dumping their garbage on Oakland streets and sidewalks has...
0: I mean, this is the dirty little secret. Because it is just happening constantly, every single professional that needs to dump garbage knows, if I just go over the Bay Bridge and I dump in Oakland, no one's going to do anything. So Oakland is not just the dumping ground for Oakland, but Oakland is the dumping ground for the whole Bay Area.
1: Well, it's also related to the police department can't chase criminals. If you know that you've committed a crime in the Bay Area and you're going to get chased by the San Francisco PD, by the San Jose PD, but if you make it to Oakland, you get off scot-free, why wouldn't every single criminal in the Bay Area end up in Oakland?
5: The persistence of people illegally dumping their garbage on Oakland streets and sidewalks has turned that simple equation into a very complex one. John Ramos tagged along with a city cleanup crew as they tried to tackle one street where the problem is on full display.
0: I like how he said tried. When we come back, Johnny, we'll hear this report as KPIX does a deep dive into the city of Dumpy.
12: You know, this has really been an issue for the city of Dumpy. Excuse me.
13: You and California have so much in common. For one, you're both broke. Stick around, and after the break, John and Randy might just fix one of those. It's the Fix California Hour.
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1: If you'd like to email the show, you can do so at johnnydontlikeshow@gmail.com. 800-222-5222 is the telephone number, 1-800-222-5222. Right now we're going through a report on the city of Dumpy.
12: You know, this has really been an issue for the city of Dumpy. Excuse me.
0: Honest mistake. Let's get back to KPIX and their deep dive of why it's so hard to clean up illegal dumping in Oakland.
21: This street in Oakland is one of the many illegal dumping sites in the city. And even as it's cleaned up, it stands as a symbol of both the hope and despair of the problem the city faces.
0: It's another great name for the city of Oakland, the city of despair.
21: Holly Street at 75th in East Oakland used to be a thriving light industrial site.
22: My tenants and I used to have lots of business. There was a bunch of businesses on 77th. Now most of these properties are sitting vacant. I had a 25-year tenant that left because of this stuff.
0: Because of trash.
1: This is one of these areas where government matters. If you have a government that functions, these cities can be great places. If you have a government that doesn't function, you end up in the city of Dumpy.
21: The trash and debris is piled so high, it's hard to even see a car parked in the middle of it.
1: Good Lord.
0: This is real life.
21: So when the city crew arrived to clean things up, they brought in the heavy equipment. Mako Verge operates the claw on the giant dump truck.
23: Thank God for the city for getting this truck. It's a big help, rather than doing it with your hands and your back and a shovel and a rake.
1: Well, if the items are heavy enough, I don't know how you can.
2: Oakland has had to purchase more powerful equipment as the plague of illegal dumping has grown in recent years. Many blame the homeless for the problem, but others point to professional haulers who use the streets as a place to dump refuse to avoid disposal fees.
0: You know, all those businesses and websites that like, hey, we'll get rid of your junk, and hey, if you just did a big contracting job, we'll take all your stuff to the dump. What if instead of doing that, they pocketed all the money that's supposed to, part of that fee is supposed to go towards the dumping fee, and they just dump in the city of Dumpy?
12: You know, this has really been an issue for the city of Dumpy. Excuse me.
13: Coming up, John and Randy examine ways to fix our Golden State. But first, 5 minutes of prescription drug commercials.
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31: Not all screen time is created equal, and a new study out of Sweden is helping us understand this even better. So researchers followed more than 20,000 people over nearly two decades and determined that passive screen time, like sitting on the couch and watching television, raised someone's risk of dementia. But if they did something active, like reading, puzzles, or interacting with other people, this same group of people saw their risk of dementia drop. Just like you gotta put the work in to keep your body in shape as you age, you basically have to do the same thing with your brain. A couple things I have found to help: working to learn something new every day, whatever it might be, challenging yourself in some way every day, and really importantly, staying socially active. Some days that means meeting friends in person. Other days, maybe an email, a text, or a phone call. Just stay engaged. I'm Dr. Sanjay Gupta, helping you live a better life.
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19: John and Randy can fix many things. Your relationship...
20: I hate you.
19: Good. ...isn't one of them. It's the Fix California Hour. Replay.
1: Okay, but in theory, can't you lean on those people if they have business licenses?
0: You could make that argument for so much illegal business that goes on in this state. How exactly is it that we give business licenses out to massage parlors and strip malls? We know what's going on there.
1: Well, that may be a case of we know what's going on there, and we definitely don't want to shut it down.
22: Whatever the source, no one on Holly Street thinks the cleaned up area will stay clean for long. Mako says he tries to not let that get him down.
26: If I let it get to me, then it just messes up my whole day. So
0: we got a real life Sisyphus here.
1: How could you not be depressed if you live in a neighborhood where thousands of pounds of trash are dumped on your street daily?
0: If your job is to pick up the garbage in Oakland, you know, your job is to pick up the garbage in any major town, any major city. There's got to be some pride in looking around and seeing how clean the streets are. And you did that. It's got to be so depressing to know that as hard as he works, the pile is just going to be bigger tomorrow.
26: If I let it get to me, then it just messes up my whole day.
0: Poor guy.
26: So, it's my job, you know? I had to take pride in my job. Anytime we can pick up debris, you have to feel like you're making a difference because it's a lot.
0: You know, there are parts of this country that get hit by hurricanes and tornadoes and they don't have as much debris as Oakland.
1: How could you not just be depressed if your job is to clean this up? And you know that the next day it's going to be right back there again. I guess it's job security, but is that how you want to spend your time?
26: And it's everywhere.
35: It's discouraging to our crews and all around Oakland. You know, everyone knows illegal dumping is a serious problem, but we're trying to come at it from every angle.
22: The city says it is taking a more aggressive...
1: Every angle, it's except putting people in prison.
0: No, we're not doing that. It's not a violent crime. It's not going to happen. This is how the state works now. Unless you physically assault somebody, and there are actual definitions as to what counts for that, You will never see a California state prison. And because the jails are overcrowded thanks to AB 109, simple quality of life things like making sure that you don't illegally dump debris in front of someone's house means there are virtually no consequences. I would love to find out what the fine is for illegal dumping in Oakland, and is that cheaper than taking things to the dump?
1: But it doesn't even sound like people are being fined.
0: No, they're not.
2: The city says it is taking a more aggressive approach, paying overtime to staff cleanup crews 7 days a week instead of only five. And they say they will use cameras and geolocation technologies to identify dump sites and violators and will push the district attorney for harsher penalties. They say it will take...
0: thank goodness they do have Ursula Jones Dixon, but it doesn't matter. State law says there's nothing you can do about this. As tough as we want to get on this, nobody will go to prison for all of the environmental damage that has been done to places like Oakland.
1: Nope. And if Gavin's confronted about it, he'll say he has nothing to do with it.
0: Localism is determinative.
2: They say it will take time to make an impact, but property owner Greg Barron says he's run out of patience, especially since he says the city is taxing him for owning vacant properties.
4: I've tried to sell my buildings twice in the last 5 years. Nobody wants to come down here.
1: Can you blame them?
4: As long as it's like this, they're going to stay vacant. And then the city will send me another vacancy tax.
0: So let me get this straight. The city makes the decision to ignore how disgustingly filthy the city is. It means that this guy cannot rent out his warehouses. And then the city decides they have to tax him because he's not renting out his warehouses.
1: No, because they pick and choose who they go after. If it's racist to arrest and imprison the people who are doing the dumping, then you have to make this guy's life a living hell because that is the equitable decision.
4: Which is probably bigger than my property tax for a problem that they should be taking care of.
2: The city says it is making an effort and is appealing for people to have patience.
0: Really?
1: They seem to be doing a lot of that.
2: But that's also something that many tossed out a long time ago.
0: Get it? Because of trash. There you go. They did a whole hour on KPIX on the embarrassment that is dealing with illegal dumping in the city of Oakland. And I really don't know what the answer is at this point. It should be something pretty simple, but it's just getting worse and worse and worse.
1: Well, here's the answer. Nothing is going to get better until you start voting differently. Replacing Shang for Barbara Lee is not an improvement. You're changing the age, you're changing the race, but the politics, the philosophy that led to all of the misery is the same. So don't be surprised when you get the same result.
6: Like, don't waste our time. We have a whole city to run.
1: And Randy, as you alluded earlier in the program, we have an update on tickets that are being distributed in construction zones.
0: We're jacking up the fees for that. And if you get one of those tickets, turns out there's all kinds of hidden fees that are going to jack up the price of that ticket because this is how we solve the budget shortfall. But let's find out what they're doing now with automated cameras that could go after you if you're somehow in a place where you can speed in a construction zone, which I've never seen because I live in Southern California where freeways don't move. For more, here is CBS Sacramento.
9: Drivers across California may soon notice the new speed limits or how speed limits are enforced in highway construction zones.
12: A new state program is rolling out, and it could mean tickets in the mail instead of those flashing lights. Your reporter covering Stanislaus County, Nina Burns, is live for us.
0: This is where automation's going to screw us all. Any kind of traffic infraction, they're going to say, well, it's not safe to pull people over, so we're just going to send you a ticket like with the red light cameras.
1: And I'm sure they're going to say, since it was a machine, there's no air, so you can't even fight it.
12: In Modesto, getting answers on these new construction zone cameras, Nina.
0: Do you know Modesto celebrated 2025 with no murders?
13: That's right. Now, cameras can now ticket speeders near construction zones. Now, this program started...
0: Now, here's what I want to know, and I'm being completely truthful with this. Does it count as a construction zone if nobody from Caltrans is actually working?
1: Well, they give tickets in the city of Los Angeles if you're parked on the street when street sweeping is supposed to happen, even if the street sweeping doesn't happen.
0: Oh, I saw that in my old neighborhood in Studio City every single week. And the 8 years I lived in that dumpy little apartment, I never once saw a street sweeper.
13: That's right. Now, cameras can now ticket speeders near construction zones. Now, this program's...
0: What hours do Caltrans people actually do construction on the freeway? Because I don't think I've ever seen them actively working.
1: Oh, if you go on the 60 freeway around Riverside late at night, like, oh, I don't know, after the Angels are finished playing, you sit in dead stop traffic for a very long time.
13: That's right. Now, cameras can now ticket speeders near construction zones. Now, this program started January 1st and is currently in a 60-day warning period. But after that, speeders will actually start to receive fines in the mail. We broke down this law and spoke to local residents about their reactions. A new California law aims to slow drivers down in highway construction zones.
0: Where no construction is being done.
1: But the state makes money.
13: Crashes have turned deadly. State officials say over the last 3 years, roughly 73 people, including road workers and drivers, have been killed in work zone crashes across California. The new State Highway Work Zone Speed Safety Program allows Caltrans to use automated speed enforcement cameras in highway construction zones while workers are present to catch speeding drivers.
0: Is this about safety or revenue?
1: Oh, it's always about revenue with these people.
13: If a driver is going 11 miles per hour or more over the speed limit, a citation can be mailed without an officer pulling them over. Fines range from $50 for lower speed violations and...
0: Yeah, that's $50 to start, then they tack on all the other fees. That'll be a $500 ticket.
1: It's like your phone bill.
13: And up to $500 for extreme speeding.
3: We need our privacy, you feel me?
0: This guy doesn't want to be cammed.
1: I don't blame him.
3: We need our privacy, you feel me? Like, no matter, like... I'd rather have the cops pull us over than having all these cameras out here, you feel me?
0: I feel him.
1: Oh, yes. He's been felt by a lot of people.
13: Modesto residents are split over whether the benefits outweigh the negatives.
16: The speed limit is the speed limit. Whatever the light says you're doing over, give him a ticket.
1: All right. Well, if that guy doesn't get pulled over by an actual human being, he can't get the DUI, too.
0: If you wondered if California still had any honest-to-God living, breathing prospectors, apparently they're in Modesto.
16: The speed limit is the speed limit. Whatever the light says you're doing over, give him a ticket.
1: All right, we'll be seeing him in Calico.
18: I recently have noticed a lot of more cameras around town or around the county in general.
13: Back in August, Modesto re-implemented red light cameras across the city.
0: Oh, because those things totally weren't a money waster.
1: It's like they stay up late at night trying to find different ways to screw us over.
0: A lot of cities and a lot of counties discontinued their red light camera programs because, one, they were wildly inaccurate. Two, they cost more to administer than the money they were bringing in.
18: Kind of silly to me, to be honest, yeah, especially with the speed zones.
20: A real person, like, as a job, would be better.
13: Officials say...
0: They're taking the jobs, these robot cameras!
1: I'm sure the CHP union feels the same way.
13: Officials say the program is limited and targeted. Caltrans can place only 35 cameras statewide, focusing on the highest-risk construction zones, not every worksite.
0: So I don't think we'll see any in the 101 between Ventura and Santa Barbara because no construction actually gets done on that stretch of freeway. It's been under construction for 15 years.
1: I think you're in the clear.
13: Now, we did reach out to Caltrans, who said they were not available to answer any questions for us today. But
0: because they were busy working on the roads?
1: Of course not.
13: But this does run as a five-year...
0: So that's the new kind of ticket. But guess what? You get any kind of ticket in California, they may say it's a $50 ticket, but Johnny, it's way more than a $50 ticket.
1: Because of all the hidden fees that they tack on.
0: Junk fees are illegal in California unless you are California. For more, Here's Julie Watts of CBS Sacramento. Julie Watts, of course, who famously destroyed Katie Porter's campaign without even realizing it.
5: Certainly Katie Porter could argue that this is false information. She did not, in fact, slap me.
1: God bless her.
7: So we saw this flash. We saw it, so we knew something was up.
10: That flash was a red light camera that recorded Chris Cars as she drove through this intersection last April.
7: As I was...
0: Wait, her name is Cars and she drives?
1: Sometimes your name is your destiny.
7: As I was pulling, approaching this light, which was starting to turn yellow, there was no chance to stop at that point.
10: The citation came in the mail soon after.
7: This bail amount that you have to pay is $486.
10: But here's the catch. Her citation was just $100. So why'd she have to pay more than four times that? Hidden fees, which are technically illegal under California law. Unless you're a state agency.
0: How about that? California makes this big push. Rob Bonta does all these press conferences to go after junk fees and hidden fees and all the nonsense the airlines like to do to you. But when it comes to the state of California, that's business as usual.
1: Well, it's like the French Laundry. Rules for thee, but not for me.
10: Turns out lawmakers have been tacking on nearly a dozen different hidden fees to traffic tickets over the years. Some, like the Fish and Game Preservation Fund, have absolutely nothing to do with traffic violations.
0: Wait a second. When you pay a traffic ticket, you're paying for salmon?
1: Okay, think about what's going on with all the stolen fire aid money and apply this logic to it. This is just how they do business.
7: It feels like they're trying to hide something.
10: California lawmakers here at the state capitol have been quietly using traffic violations as a revenue generator for years. Or at least they've been trying. As the state faces a multi-billion dollar deficit, state data reveals that revenue is decreasing. And it has been year after year. Nearly a decade ago, a joint legislative audit committee in this room commissioned a state audit of this traffic violation program paid for by your tax dollars. And the state auditor found, quote, seemingly arbitrary fees and fines not directly connected to the offense or even clearly based on program needs. Even back then, she urged lawmakers to reconsider the entire penalty and fee structure.
0: No, they're not going to do that.
1: The only people who can apparently get away with this is the state of California and hotels when they tack on all the fees to the cost of the room.
10: 8 years later, the auditor's office tells us they're still waiting for lawmakers to take action.
11: It's not very effective because it's inefficient. People can't pay what they don't have.
10: Brandon Green with the Western Center on Law and Poverty points to the auditor's findings. They note traffic fines have gone unpaid partially because they're a significant financial burden disproportionately on low-income drivers.
0: Yes, in progressive tax California, traffic tickets with massive fines is a poor tax.
1: And the state of California is addicted to the money.
5: Why do you think there's been so little action in that time?
11: We have to be honest about who is being impacted.
10: He believes lawmakers would rather continue struggling to collect than risk upsetting powerful interest groups or vocal voters by imposing new taxes.
11: The people that we're talking about are not the people who can send an email or call a legislative office and it's going to sort of spark some fear about their longevity in office.
10: So for now, despite a decade's worth of data showing declining revenue and clear recommendations from an audit you paid for,
7: people are...
0: I guarantee this is like the red light cameras, where the cost to administer those speeding tickets is more than they bring in.
1: I just realized something. California has become the Spirit Airlines of states.
19: If it ain't broke, don't fix it.
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19: So I guess we'll be back after the break with more Fix California Hour Replay.
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30: I don't know about you, but my social media feeds are flooded with lotions and potions and gadgets, all promising to unlock different components of longevity. 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Number one, nutrition. 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
29: A better life with Dr. Sanjay Gupta.
30: When we talk about how much exercise someone should get, current guidelines call for about 150 minutes of moderate intensity exercise or 75 minutes of vigorous intensity exercise every week. 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We're not talking about complicated training programs here. 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If you are breathless and unable to speak in complete sentences, then you've hit the mark. I'm Dr. Sanjay Gupta, helping you live a better life.
18: World.org.
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0: Bombing Iran during the day and then for 6 hours at night. I'm Dave Anthony, Fox News. Two waves of strikes across Iran.
20: Some of this information now is coming from Iranian state media, not confirmed by the U.S.
0: Fox's Mike Tobin in Tel Aviv.
20: Air defense is triggered very close to Tehran, showing U.S. forces striking for the north, and they have in this round of fighting. Also, barracks for Iran's 388th Mechanized Infantry Brigade were hit. The town Iranshahr to the southeast, that brigade operates tanks and armored vehicles. Also, as part of the blockade, the U.S. has now fired on a commercial ship. U.S. Central Command says the tanker was headed toward Karg Island, Iran's primary oil export hub. The ship ignored multiple warnings. U.S. aircraft fired Hellfire missiles into the smokestack and disabled it.
0: Iran's been retaliating, launching drones and missiles targeting American bases in Bahrain, Jordan, and Kuwait, but President Trump insists
22: they want to settle so badly they don't like what we're doing.
0: Again, warning, if Iran doesn't return to nuclear negotiations, the U.S. will bomb Iran's bridges and power plants next week. Tonight, the president will make a primetime address at 9 p.m. Eastern. He says he'll focus on election integrity as the president continues to claim there was fraud in the 2020 election he lost. The president's urging Congress to pass new regulations like voter ID and mail-in ballot restrictions, but Democratic Senate leader Chuck Schumer says,
26: Mr. President, the SAVE Act ain't passing. It ain't passing in the Senate, it ain't passing with Democrats, and it ain't passing in the courts.
0: There's a yellowish haze in the sky from the Great Lakes region as smoke from wildfires from Canada and Minnesota spreads all the way to Boston, New York, and Philadelphia, and you can smell it in the air.
31: We are expecting that air quality to reach unhealthy levels, so a good idea to stay indoors, avoid being outside for long periods of time.
0: Fox Weather's Bane Froney. South Texas keeps dealing with rain up to 30 inches in some areas, leading to flooding. The threat of even more today. Roads have been inundated, cars stuck, people needing rescue. 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
6: That heat's going to be out there for one more day.
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19: 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Just click listen, then swipe right and hear the latest news updates on your time. 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
7: The Senate will hold confirmation hearings today for the nominees to lead the TSA and the Labor Department, and a hearing will continue for Acting Attorney General Todd Blanche.
8: I'm proud of what we've done to help American families see safer streets and to have a fair shot at the life they're working to build.
7: But Republicans and especially Democrats questioned Blanche about the Jeffrey Epstein files and the Trump IRS tax settlement. The Director of National Intelligence nominee also had his confirmation hearing.
9: Republican Senator Mike Rounds introduced Jay Clayton to the Intelligence Committee.
10: He made the most of his time in New York by prosecuting some of America's worst enemies and threats to our national security.
9: Several Democrats, including Georgia Senator John Ossoff, insisted on asking Clayton if he believed President Biden was elected in 2020.
12: Well, we're going to keep doing it because you're not being honest and forthright with the committee.
14: I'm not going to engage in the theater.
9: Clayton had previously said in the hearing multiple times that he is not an election denier and that President Biden was certified as the winner in 2020. Jessica Rosenthal, Fox News.
7: We'll get an update to the economy next hour. Retail sales, after two reports this week showing a decline in inflation in both consumer and wholesale prices, on Wall Street stock futures have been lower. At soccer's World Cup, the final is set.
15: England got on the board first in this one with Anthony Gordon scoring in the 55th minute. But the defending champions, with their backs against the wall, crawled their way back again.
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3: What went right? Not much. And what went wrong? A whole lot. And will we learn from our mistakes? And one of the mistakes that was made was that the budget for the fire department was cut, and we didn't have enough working fire trucks to adequately battle the blaze. So, Randy, all of this leads to the question, have we learned from our mistakes?
2: No, we have not. In fact, there are fewer working in-service fire trucks for LAFD now than there were before the Palisades fire.
3: Good job, Karen.
2: For more, here's a report from CBS LA. Oh, it's their serious report music.
4: Public records show about 130 LA fire engines, trucks, and ambulances were in need of repairs and out of service on the day of the Palisades fire.
2: Could have used those.
3: Oh, yeah.
4: Well, since then,
2: one of the reasons that Crowley said she sent people home the morning of the fire was they didn't have any more apparatus to put anybody on.
3: So that means we didn't have enough personnel to fight the fires, and not a single cat was taken out of a tree.
2: Well, and one of the things that Karen Bass will say was, well, I didn't cut the fire budget directly. I didn't lay off any firefighters. No, but you know what they did? They put a freeze on hiring in the maintenance department. So there were literally no mechanics to fix any fire trucks. So when a fire truck had a problem, nobody could fix it. So it sits in the boneyard.
3: Well, if those fire trucks are made by Ford, they're really in trouble.
4: Well, since then, CBS News California Investigates obtained documents to see what's happened to the fleet. Investigative reporter Jeff Nguyen sat down with the fire chief to ask him about where things stand, and he joins us now with your reporting. Wow, it's extensive.
5: Thank you, Pat. You know, Pat, last year, we first showed you what's called the Boneyard. It's the maintenance facility for the LA Fire Department. One city council member told us some vehicles sat there so long, weed would actually grow underneath the tires.
2: That is embarrassing.
3: But I'm sure if you get the official response from the city, they were promptly fixing all of the broken trucks.
2: This city, the city of Los Angeles, has an annual budget of around $15 billion. This is the basics of the government, making sure that there are fire trucks that work.
3: You can't say that you're doing everything that you can to fight the fires if you laid Cooter off.
5: Well, since then, we wanted to see where the fleet stands by looking at the raw numbers.
6: Just crazy hot spots everywhere.
5: As the Palisades fire

0: Fire burned out of control under hurricane force winds. Some people chose to stay and fight.
1: Your house is still standing, so is mine.
0: Court Wagner picked up garden hoses to take a stand against the flames himself.
2: I had all hoses running at every house here. Six hoses running, two at that house, one, two, three, four, five, seven total.
3: That's a lot of hoses.
4: Okay, just think about this for a minute, though. We pay a fortune to live here. It's not like we're living here on the cheap. We pay a fortune to live here. And one of the things that is supposed to happen when you pay a fortune is you're supposed to get something for your money. You're supposed to have government services that are there when you need them. Well, a fire is one of those circumstances. That's when you need the government to work. And instead of the government working for us when we needed them most, what happened? You have homeowners who are in their own yards trying to fight a fire with devices that are used in colonics.
3: Move to Los Angeles. The same taxes as Europe with none of the benefits.
2: Why did you choose to pick up your garden hose?
5: We're on our own.
2: You were looking at dozens of LAFD apparatus.
0: Last year, we obtained public records that showed more than 100 LA City Fire Department trucks, engines, and ambulances had been out of service needing repair. Through a records request, we recently got new data on the department's fleet. On January 7th of last year, the day the Palisades fire broke out, there were 252 fire engines and trucks or heavy apparatus available to respond to calls and 217 ambulances in the total fleet. But according to LAFD data, last month the heavy apparatus count was down to 240 and ambulances 207.
3: There's more in need of repair now. We haven't learned a damn thing.
4: It's almost as if you would think that these people are being malicious about it. It's one thing to just be bad at your job and to be caught flat-footed. It's another thing, after you just went through all of that, to continue to do the same thing and act as if you don't care at all.
0: Drops of nearly 5% in both categories. In November, Chief Jamie Moore was sworn in as the new head of the department following leadership changes brought on by the handling of the Palisades fire. Moore acknowledges the department needs more equipment, but says he has to manage within his means while the city faces a budget crisis.
3: Because, you know, we need to blow $800 million on Karen Bass's inside-safe motel rooms.
4: And don't forget, this is the same fire department that watered down the report that made Karen Bass look bad.
0: Following one of the deadliest and most destructive wildfires in California history, the department says it has received three new fire engines, with three more expected to arrive in the next few weeks. We wanted to ask the chief why.
6: Right now, a fire engine is about a two-year wait when we order a fire engine.
0: He also says some of the fire engines and trucks...
4: A two-year wait? What is this, a laboo-boo?
0: He also says some of the fire engines and trucks in the department's aging fleet are so old, original parts are impossible to find.
3: This isn't going to end well.
4: What, do we have to wind them up in the front before they can respond to the fire?
3: Our fleet is so old, the manufacturers don't make the parts for a lot of these trucks anymore. That's how little we have invested in this fire department.
4: Who is the manufacturer, LeCar?
6: We're putting about 40, on the average, 40,000 miles a year on a fire engine. The average person drives 14,000 miles a year.
0: The union that represents firefighters says the problem is evident at this fire station bay in South LA and many others because of previous department cuts.
7: Usually, so what we'd have is...
3: Wait, Karen Bass said she never cut any budget. What are you talking about?
4: You know what's wild here? The only people we're getting the truth from are the on-the-line firefighters. Do you notice that?
3: You can't trust management.
4: No, but as if these people don't have enough to worry about, they now have to fact-check all the liars that are calling the shots, too.
3: Who do you think has been feeding Spencer Pratt all the information he's been putting out on social media? It's been on-the-line firefighters.
4: I'll tell you, I know there's a lot of people out there that have a very negative attitude about the fire department because of what happened during that fire. But don't blame the on the line people, because they have been consistently saying the right things and consistently going up against their own bosses to get that information out.
7: Usually, so what we'd have is we'd have the fire truck that would be parked here. That's gone. We lost that in 2010. And behind this engine, we'd have another engine that supports the truck. And so we're missing two of those apparatuses, and we only have one right now.
0: A department report to the fire commission dated just days before the Palisades fire said the overall response time of LAFD resources has increased from 6 minutes 51 seconds in 2018 to 7 minutes 53 seconds in 2022. That's about twice the 4-minute standard set by the National Fire Protection Association.
3: That's a failure. Now, those numbers are Garcetti numbers because of the 18 to 22, but I guarantee it's gotten only worse since then.
4: And keep in mind, we don't have the money to make sure that the trucks are operational, but we have money for departments to look out for illegal aliens. We have money for safety ambassadors. We have money for all of these worthless social programs that we don't need, but we can't do the basics.
0: The union says LAFD staffing is about half the size the department needs to keep LA safe.
3: Chief, I think the statistic is the LAFD staff is about the same size that it was in the 1960s when you had half the population here.
4: And keep in mind, the city of LA, it's not just downtown. I know there's a lot of people who move here and they get confused as to what's LA and what's not. The city of LA is humongous. It goes all the way from the port in San Pedro to the San Fernando Valley, places like Tarzana and Woodland Hills.
0: Chief Moore is looking at bringing in more fast response vehicles, which don't have a 2-year wait like a fire engine. They can be delivered in 4 to 6 months. He believes they can help improve response times on small fires and medical calls, and they're less costly than a large fire engine, which is staffed with 4 members. FRVs have...
3: So wait, we're going to buy... In order to deal with our fire truck shortage, we're going to order a bunch of not fire trucks?
4: We should get a rebate on our taxes.
0: FRVs have 2.
6: By doing so, do we impact the coverage by having fewer human beings, boots on the ground? Yes and no. Having an FRV there allows us the flexibility to get a resource on scene. However, an FRV in some cases does not take the place of a fire engine. And
3: then what's the point?
4: It's a placebo. It makes you feel safe.
3: Well, I'm not allowed to spend money on the thing that we need, but I can spend money on this little thing that doesn't do anything.
4: But it makes it look like we're doing something.
6: And it does not take the place of a truck.
0: A major reason so many apparatus are out of service is the fire department has had a shortage of mechanics for years. Since the Palisades fire, 17 positions have been authorized for hire. One automotive supervisor position...
3: And those were the ones that, going back to when Karen Bass first took over, froze hiring on those positions.
4: Again, they value what is not needed over the most critical jobs in the city.
0: Since the Palisades fire, 17 positions have been authorized for hire. One automotive supervisor position has been filled, but...
3: Have we ever mentioned how bad the city is at hiring?
4: They're awful.
0: One automotive supervisor position has been filled, but 0 mechanics so far.
3: Shangi, you were right. I apologize.
5: The bureaucracy is real.
4: She's almost a fortune teller.
3: A city of 4 million people can't hire 17 mechanics when the positions are paid for and authorized.
6: I think there's a big demand for mechanics out there, and there's a shortage of mechanics.
0: This is Councilwoman Tracy Park, who represents the Palisades, walking through the monochromatic wasteland of the fire on January 8th of last year. 1 year later, we asked her about the apparatus count.
8: Are we better today than we were a year ago?
9: I don't feel that we are really any better prepared today.
0: On the mechanics.
3: Tracy Park telling it like it is. She's the only one.
4: She's one of 3 normal people on that council, and the rest of them are out to lunch.
0: On the mechanics shortage, she says we may need to reform the city charter, which makes hiring key positions so slow.
9: It's a leftover product from the 1960s, and we have got to move to more online systems. We have got to increase efficiencies.
0: The department says it typically takes about...
3: By the way, this is affecting every department. This is one of the reasons that LAPD is at its lowest staffing levels in 30 years is because the process to hire a police officer takes so long that they give up and they go somewhere else that pays better and is safer.
4: And a lot of those cities are a lot saner than LA.
0: The department says it typically takes about 8 to 10 months to fill positions like mechanics.
8: Your house is standing, your
10: yep.
8: neighbor's houses are standing.
10: Yep.
8: But are they livable?
10: No. A lot of toxic smoke.
0: Palisades fire survivor Court Wagner says the shortages of equipment and staff will have a lasting impact on rebuilding here.
8: What's the-
3: By the way, this is more proof in the pudding that if all the people that are lawyering up in the Palisades, they can show the negligence of this city.
4: And keep in mind also the insurance companies are aware of this, and that's part of the reason that none of us can buy insurance.
8: What's the psychological impact of those numbers?
10: You want to leave. The psychological impact is you still have no faith in the governing bodies.
3: There you go. LAFD has fewer working fire trucks today than they did before the Palisades fire. The elected leaders of Los Angeles haven't learned a damn thing.
4: I'd like to say that I'm surprised, but then I'd be lying to you.
11: You and California have so much in common. For one, you're both broke. Stick around, and after the break, John and Randy might just fix one of those. It's the Fix California Hour.
3: Well, I had my make-ahead grilled chicken thigh barbecue chicken salad again for lunch yesterday, and it is so great. 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
4: Let's go to Les in Pasadena. Les, hello.
16: Yes, John, Randy, I have a great idea. There are a lot of prop houses at Burbank and Hollywood that serve the Hollywood studios, and I think that Mayor Karen Bass should rent a fleet of horse-drawn fire carriages, the kind that you see in period movies. Now, I agree that they're inefficient, but they are cheap to operate. All you have to do is keep the horses in hay and water, and they are.
4: Well, if you're Cosmo Kramer from Seinfeld, you can use Beef-a-Rooney.
16: Yes, yes. And these horse-drawn fire carriages are, after all, better than nothing, because most of the time, that's all we have is nothing.
4: And they're green. No fossil fuels needed for them. Let's go to Matthew in Concord. Matthew, welcome.
17: Hi, guys. If a fire engine needs engine work, then that's great. There's people that can fix engines, but if it's missing a pop rivet, if a handle is broken or something else like that, there's so many people out there that are dying to get a job, and they've got their machines in their garages or, you know, hey, kid, let's show you how to build something, 3D print a knob or fix something. You know, the fire engines are sitting there, and the mechanic says, oh, yeah, it's got a dinged-up box. Who cares about the box? If you're a mechanic, make the engine work, and then have resources out there that somebody's starting to learn machining or something else like that. Hey, we're going to make a handle for the fire department. They can use it as a tax write-off.
4: When you think about it, what they're saying makes no sense. Whenever you go to the airport, you go to SFO, you go to LAX, you go to any airport in California or beyond, all of those airlines have mechanics who are trained and licensed to work on airplanes. And they're working on broken airplanes all day long. And I would imagine that those jobs require even more training than to be an auto mechanic. You go to any junior college in the state of California, they have courses on how to be an auto mechanic. If we're not producing enough auto mechanics to the point to where the city can't hire them, then clearly we're doing something wrong. But I suspect, as you alluded to, that the problem is not a lack of mechanics looking for work. The problem is a city that is incapable of functioning.
17: And also with Oakland, the guy that was doing all the cleanup and everything, he's actually, he backed away from it because he said he kept getting robbed. I don't know if you guys had heard that or not.
3: Oh, yeah. I'm waiting for KTVU to post that story on YouTube, but it is not surprising one bit.
17: You know, you get rid of trash, you light it on fire. I'm just, instead of all these insurance people hiring the fire bugs, just light the garbage on fire. Oakland's. Yeah, Oakland's burned before. Might as well just clean it up again. So,
4: all right. Thank you for the call, sir. We appreciate it. If you'd like to email the show, you can do so at johnnydontlikeshow@gmail.com. And, Randy, now that we've hit the halfway point of today's show, if you want to keep listening to us after we sign off at 3, that's easy to do.
3: Or you could go outside. Wait, you can go outside and listen to this show. 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
32: Not all screen time is created equal, and a new study out of Sweden is helping us understand this even better. So researchers followed more than 20,000 people over nearly two decades and determined that passive screen time, like sitting on the couch and watching television, raised someone's risk of dementia. But if they did something active, like reading, puzzles, or interacting with other people, this same group of people saw their risk of dementia drop. Just like you gotta put the work in to keep your body in shape as you age, you basically have to do the same thing with your brain. A couple things I have found to help: working to learn something new every day, whatever it might be, challenging yourself in some way every day, and really importantly, staying socially active. Some days that means meeting friends in person. Other days, maybe an email, a text, or a phone call. Just stay engaged. I'm Dr. Sanjay Gupta, helping you live a better life.
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11: John and Randy can fix many things. Your relationship.
6: I hate you.
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7: 800-222-5222 is telephone number. 1-800-222-5222. Let's go to Chris in Westlake Village. Chris, hello.
8: Hi, guys. I just made another call, and somebody won tickets to see Billy Gibbons in Anaheim, and so it's true. It can happen to you, and thank you very much. I was just looking at my property tax bill for last year and this year, and it went up $300. That's the most that's ever gone up. That's like 6% increase. And then I was looking on here at it's around 78 for L.A. County Fire, and then voter-approved Measure E, 6786, that's for L.A. County Fire as well. And, the people are trying to do their thing and help the fire department, but where is the money? You know, I mean, what's going on here? And, when you think about it, we talk about inflation and pretty much everything has gone up, and you could all, it all goes back to Democrat, rule. I mean, the property taxes are up. My personal insurance on the condo is up. My HOA fees went way up because our insurance was canceled. Utilities are up. Gas hasn't gone down that much. Food is up. The interest rates are high. Everyone's in debt, unable to buy a home, and you can trace it all back to Democrat government. And, now you see why people are leaving the state. And, if we get another Democrat governor, so I might be joining them. It's crazy.
7: Well, you raise a very good point. We do pay through the nose to live here, and we pay specifically for services like firefighting services. And they tell us if you vote for this measure, we'll tax you some more, but the money's going to go to a place where you will benefit from. And then we vote to tax ourselves, and we send them the money. And then when we need the services, they say, oh, we don't have enough money for those services. And this is part of the reason that it's so expensive to live here, because so much of the money gets squandered. So much of the money gets stolen. We as individuals, as taxpayers, as homeowners are typically the ones that have to make up for it. And I've talked about this before, about how because of our poor government, we have taxes by another name. If you pay through the nose for fire services and the government squanders the money and there's a fire and you need someone to put it out and we don't have the ability to do that, you pay for it a different way. You pay for it through your insurance costs, because the insurance companies realize that in Los Angeles, they don't have the ability to fight the fires. So if you're insuring a property in Los Angeles, that's a very risky endeavor, and you need to make the homeowner pay for it. And if you can't jack the rates up high enough to make it worth your while, what you have to do is you have to drop them. And then you have to go on the open market and you have to try to find an insurance company that's willing to sell you a policy. And then it really does shoot through the roof. That's a tax by a different name. And we've seen this with other services. because the libraries have been taken over by the homeless. If you want a book, but you don't want to be harassed and you don't want to look at a bum watching pornography on a computer, you just buy one on Amazon. Well, that same book may be available to you for free at your local library, something that you have paid for. But if you can't use it because you know you'll be harassed, then the cost of that book when you buy it off of Amazon is a tax by another name. We've taxed ourselves through the nose to pay for public schools in California. We pass school bonds all the time. Yet if you live in a big city, if you live in Los Angeles, if you live in Oakland, if you live in fill in the blank, you can't use those schools. They're unusable. There's no learning going on. They're falling apart. They're not safe. The teachers' unions call all the shots. You can't send your kid there, so you have to send them to private schools, or you have to educate them yourself. And the time that it costs you to educate your kids, or the cost for tuition for a private school, that's a tax by a different name. We pay through the nose for police services. Yet, how often do you hear stories about people needing the cops and, oh, fill out a form online? Well, okay, if that's the case, then you pay extra money for HOA dues so you can live behind a gate and a private security firm can make sure your home doesn't get robbed. That cost is a tax by a different name. And it's happening to us across the board. And if you want to talk about the cost of living in California, Gavin Newsom not being able to mind the store is the reason for a lot of it. All right, so we know that Gavin Newsom sent a lackey out to unveil his budget earlier this week. A budget that, let's just say, was looked at through rose-colored glasses. Well, now the state legislative analyst's office is taking off those rose-colored glasses, and they're rolling over them with a truck.
2: For a response from the Legislative Analyst's Office to Gavin Newsom's budget, here's KCRA3 and Ashley Zavala.
3: Governor Gavin Newsom is facing pushback at the state capitol over his proposed budget.
2: I mentioned, by the way, that Ashley makes our jobs really easy most days.
7: Oh, she's the best, which is why someone at one of the networks is going to poach her.
3: Governor Gavin Newsom is facing pushback at the state capitol over his proposed budget. The state's independent legislative analyst responded to that proposal today, saying parts of it could leave California in what they called an alarming situation.
2: Yeah, but that'll be Katie Porter's problem.
7: Oh, God help us.
6: Yeah, let's talk to KCRA3 political director Ashley Zavala right now with an update and what lawmakers have to say about all this.
9: Well, California's legislative analyst is the top advisor to state lawmakers. The office helps guide them as they figure out how to use taxpayer dollars and write new laws.
2: They're the people with calculators.
7: The only people in Sacramento who can do math.
9: As we've been reporting, the governor released a state spending plan that's banking on AI and the stock market to continue doing well, which has been helping the state rake in more tax revenue than expected. So the LAO made a few main points in its detailed response to the governor today. First, the LAO said even though California is bringing in more money with the stock market doing well, those gains have been offset by the fact that the state has been spending billions more than expected over the last 6 months.
2: Yep.
7: And guess what? All expectations are that that trend will continue.
2: Even though we're supposed to have a balanced budget, because of the way that Gavin's been doing the budget math, we spent way more in 2025 than we even had budgeted for. So you have to make up that money somewhere. Or you're Gavin and you kick the can down to whoever wants to run this state next.
7: Maybe that's the reason why no serious candidates want to be governor.
2: Because the state's broke?
7: Oh, yeah, and they're going to take the blame.
9: Those gains have been offset by the fact that the state has been spending billions more than expected over the last 6 months.
2: I mean, how many times last year did we just hear that Medi-Cal needed a big infusion of cash because the cost of funding illegal aliens was way more than they thought it was?
7: It's the same thing over and over and over again. We know the drill.
9: Second. Second, the LAO said relying on the stock market to continue doing as well as it has been is a serious risk. The LAO noting the governor's budget does not prepare for a possible downturn. Third, while the governor proposes to increase spending, the LAO says the significant budget shortfalls expected in the years after he leaves office are alarming.
2: Oh boy.
7: What's so funny about all of this to me is all Gavin Newsom wants to talk about is how much he hates Trump, how Trump is the worst thing that's ever happened to this country. Yet you look at Gavin Newsom's budget, and Gavin Newsom's entire budget is based on a Trump economy just cooking.
9: Those shortfalls range between $22 billion to $35 billion a year over the next few years. And fourth and final point, the LAO notes the governor's budget does not address that major issue. I checked in with state lawmakers for the reaction to all of this, starting with Democratic chairman of the Assembly's Budget Committee, Assemblyman Jesse Gabriel.
1: We're going to really dig in on the governor's budget.
2: Oh, that's my assemblyman
7: from the San Fernando Valley.
1: We're going to really dig in on the governor's budget. We're going to ask the tough questions. We're going to do our homework. We're going to try.
2: We're doing another bucket full of cliches now, aren't we?
7: He's one of them too, huh?
2: If he says we can walk and chew gum at the same time, I'm done with him. I'm moving.
1: We're going to really dig in on the governor's budget. We're going to ask the tough questions. We're going to do our homework. We're going to try to understand what we need to do, not only to balance the budget this year, which, as you know, we're required to do by law, but also to make sure that the state is on firm fiscal footing going forward.
2: Firm fiscal footing? You know, if Jesse Gabriel, this whole career in politics doesn't work out, I'm sure he could get a job at KTLA.
7: That's a lot of alliteration.
1: And that's going to be a broad conversation that's going to require us to take a hard look, not only at where our areas of prioritization, but to also really focus on oversight and accountability. Where are the programs and services that are actually moving the needle, that are actually delivering for Californians? Because we understand that people...
2: Well, you know, there was a bipartisan effort a few years ago, like to audit where all the $20 billion of homeless money went, and Gavin vetoed it, even though it had unanimous support in both houses of the legislature.
7: Well, he can't tell us where the money's actually going, because then many of his friends would get in trouble.
1: For Californians, because we understand that people work hard for their money, and they expect their tax dollars to go far. They expect us to stretch them and to use them in ways that are impactful.
2: I don't know if most Californians care.
7: Well, can we check in with the average California voter?
10: No, I don't know enough to give you any good information, but good luck finding someone who does.
7: There's your problem.
9: Now, experts have said handling this budget problem could involve really tough choices, either cutting spending, raising taxes, or a combination of both.
2: And there needs to be some structural changes as well. Part of the reason that spending went up is because revenue went up, and we have laws on the books that statutorily make it so if revenue goes up, a certain portion of that revenue has to go towards the schools, whether enrollment is up or down, and enrollment is in free fall in most parts of the state.
7: And also, the state does really well when rich people do really well on the stock market, which is why it's so stupid that they just kicked out all the rich people.
9: Governor Newsom terms out of office at the end of this year. Republicans say the governor is likely just going to let California's next governor figure all of this out.
12: I believe the governor some could have played in the NFL because he's a punter and he's...
2: Oh boy.
7: That's Tongi Paw. He was a Fresno State Bulldog.
12: Because he's a punter and he's punting all of these issues to the next legislative session, to the next governor of this state.
2: What is he running out the clock? Politicians, stop it with the sports metaphors.
12: And we're going to have some massive issues going into the future. It's one thing that I've talked to my colleagues about is that we should handle this now.
9: We should note Governor Newsom's Department of Finance has said repeatedly now that the governor, while he did not have specific concrete ideas in this budget proposal last week, he will have some on the table come May.
2: Okay. Yes, you know, when the legislature has about 3 weeks to figure out what he wants, to have their meetings and put together a budget, which they have to have done by June 12th or they don't get paid.
7: And that's going to be right before the primary election. So I think he's banking on no one paying attention to state politics and everyone paying attention on the national races.
13: Okay, so
14: that's a while from now.
13: Let's talk about timeline here. I mean, that's a little late for lawmakers to do something.
14: Right, yeah, and lawmakers today are flagging the fact that if that's the case, I mean, waiting so long leaves them with about a month to discuss.
2: A month. They're going to have a month to figure out this budget because Gavin didn't even show up to this budget. He says the real budget's coming in May, or as Cecily would say,
15: May.
7: Well, he didn't say it. He sent an underling to say it.
2: First time in 8 years, he didn't even show up.
11: If it ain't broke, don't fix it.
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11: So I guess we'll be back after the break with more Fix California Hour Replay.
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32: When you need your body to perform, but some of your muscles are having trouble, other muscles can sometimes help compensate. This is a great thing short term, but long term it can lead to serious and even chronic aches and pains. So if you've got nagging stiffness or irritation somewhere, don't push through it. Try to figure out why it's happening and how you can correct it. Strength and conditioning specialist Dana Santa says performing exercises at a deliberate tempo makes it easier to notice when the wrong muscles are taking over and also gives the intended muscles a chance to engage before that compensation kicks in. Dana suggests that starting with primary movement patterns such as squatting, hinging, pushing, pulling, rotating, and core can help make compensation easiest to identify and to address. I'm Dr. Sanjay Gupta, helping you live a better life.
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7: If you'd like to email the show, you can do so at johnnydontlikeshow@gmail.com.
2: John, last night, Long Beach Mayor Rex Richardson had his State of the City address, which he does as a big primetime event with a crowd, and he got heckled off the stage.
0: I'm not here to tell you that experience. We get into that. That's coming next. You guys want to hear about
2: the anti-ICE people started screaming at him.
7: Oh, have they replaced the Gaza people?
0: We get into that.
2: I think it's the same people.
0: We get into that.
7: Right.
0: That's coming next. You guys want to hear about ICE? It's coming next. We going to get through this speech tonight one way or the other. We going to talk about that next. Well, we'll be right back. We'll continue the show in a moment.
7: I love the fact that everyone's cell phone was going off too. So if it weren't for the hecklers, no one would be able to hear him anyway because no one put their phone on silent.
2: Let me just, without interruption, play that whole thing one more time because it's delicious. And by the way, he was gone for about 15 minutes before they could clear the room.
0: I'm not here to tell you that experience. We get into that. That's coming next. You guys want to hear about ICE? It's coming next. We going to get through this speech tonight one way or the other. We going to talk about that next. Well, we'll be right back. We'll continue the show in a moment.
7: I love the music. Was that just what they put on public access or was there a band there?
2: No, that was just public access, royalty-free, in-and-out jazz music. But it sure sounds like the perfect soundtrack to get the hell out of there.
7: Maybe that's what politicians should do. They should just bring Paul Schaefer and the CBS orchestra with them whenever they give a speech in front of an audience.
0: We'll be right back. We'll continue the show in a moment.
7: Who's coming up next? Richard Simmons or Dom DeLuise?
2: That's what's going on in Long Beach.
7: If you'd like to email the show, you can do so at johnnydontlikeshow@gmail.com. That's johnnydontlikeshow@gmail.com. And Randy, now that we've hit the halfway point of today's show, if you want to continue listening to us after we sign off at 3, that's easy to do.
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16: Iran keeps targeting U.S. bases in neighboring countries. I'm Dave Anthony, Fox News. Incoming fire reported again in Kuwait. Iran also launched missiles and drones into Bahrain and Jordan, retaliating for two more waves of U.S. bombings, first during the day and then 6 hours at night. President Trump warns it could get worse next week, taking out their bridges and power plants if Iran doesn't return to nuclear negotiations.
17: They do want to settle. We'll find out whether or not we settle with them or we just finish it off.
16: The president's also thanking Iran on Truth Social for what he calls a goodwill gesture.
18: For the first time since this Iran war started, the Iranians have released an American citizen who had been interrogated and hit with an exit ban. Her name is Dina Karari, and her lawyer is telling us this would not have happened, but for the extraordinary and relentless efforts of President Donald Trump, Dina is now safe and traveling back to the United States. According to the Foley Foundation, now this is the first American release since September of 2023. Three Americans taken captive there since 2025. About five Americans still wrongly detained.
16: Fox's Peter Ducey at the White House. The rain keeps pouring down in South Texas, causing flooding, leading to water rescues. It got worse overnight in Uvalde, where Fox Weather's Robert Ray is out near a road underwater.
19: This emergency vehicle, I'm going to get splashed bad just going by. Wow, he is moving at a good clip right there. And they are trying to get to people. But all of this water moving across this bridge and overtaking. This town is essentially shut down until this water recedes. Tornado warnings in the middle of the night. And last night, between 1 and 3 a.m., at least 6 inches of rain falling amid thunder and lightning. Terrible scenarios here in Hill Country.
16: Smoke from wildfires in Canada and Minnesota keeps spreading.
21: It's hazy and gray here in Cleveland. The smell of the smoke is very strong. You can't miss it. Then the Midwest and the Northeast are expected to see the thickest smoke today.
16: 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Air quality alerts Minnesota to Maryland. 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
15: Stay on top of the latest forecast with America's Weather Team in the palm of your hands.
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26: Temperatures being 30 degrees above average.
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16: President Trump will be on TV in prime time tonight with an address at 9 p.m. Eastern that's election-related, as he continues to claim there was fraud in the 2020 election he lost to Joe Biden.
28: President Trump said this week his remarks will center on election integrity, as well as other matters. Following a January election office raid in Georgia and months before the midterm elections, President Trump said what he'll say is important.
31: It doesn't get bigger, because without free and fair elections, you don't have a country. We'll be discussing other things, too, but it's going to be a very big announcement.
28: The president held back on specifics of the announcement he referred to. The Save America Act that calls for proof of citizenship and photo ID to vote has been a priority of the president's second term. Grinnell Scott, Fox News.
16: Well, Democratic Senate Leader Chuck Schumer will be watching closely tonight.
0: We don't put it past them to try whatever they can, but we are prepared.
16: And Schumer says the Save America Act the president's pushing will not pass the Senate. The search for survivors in the San Francisco Bay has been called off after they tried to find three people missing when a boat, a pontoon boat, capsized and sank Tuesday. One person was killed.
1: Despite that extensive effort, we have been unsuccessful in locating any survivors within the search area.
16: That's Coast Guard Captain Jared Tosco. We'll get an update to the economy in about a half hour. Retail sales ahead of that. Stock futures are mixed on Wall Street, up for the Dow, down for the NASDAQ. At Soccer's World Cup, the defending champions are a win away from repeating.
2: Trying to find space for that left foot into the middle. Enzo Fernandez!
16: And then Argentina scored again on Fox with a late rally in the closing minutes to beat England 2-1 to advance to play Spain in the World Cup final on Sunday. Golf's final major of the year underway in England. The Open Championship, four golfers tied for the lead at 4 under par. I'm Dave.
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3: Becoming an increasing part of our everyday lives, including our children's. But is AI going to make our kids less intelligent and impact their memory long term?
4: It has this cascading effect because the more you tend to offload then onto AI and the more you weaken those cognitive faculties, the more dependent you become on the system.
5: I'm Jessica Rosenthal. One of the nation's most famous heart doctors has a reminder after Senator Lindsey Graham's death. Check your blood pressure often.
6: I have to say right now, to anyone, I'm going to challenge you. If you do not know your blood pressure, I have to assume that it's high. You should as well.
5: We speak with Dr. Mehmet Oz.
7: I'm Brianna Lyman. I've got the final word on the Fox News Rundown.
3: Artificial intelligence, it's increasingly part of everyday life. According to the Pew Research Center, 49% of Americans say they use a chatbot, at least occasionally, and it's much higher for the younger generation. 66% of adults who are between the ages of 18 to 29 use chatbots, and as a result, there is more demand for new data centers. This week, New York became the first state to impose a one-year moratorium halting construction on building data centers. Here's New York Governor Kathy Hochul.
8: These hyperscale AI data centers consume enormous amounts of power, truly threatening to outpace our grid's capacity, and they drive up costs for local ratepayers.
3: This ban applies to data centers that use more than 50 megawatts of power or more. In Utah, there's been political backlash over the massive AI data center backed by Shark Tank investor Kevin O'Leary. The center was originally supposed to be 40,000 acres, but following protests, the Stratos project in Box Elder County agreed to reduce its size originally by roughly half. O'Leary came on Fox arguing that new data centers are needed to keep America competitive.
9: 20 years ago, the complaints that happened in Virginia, which were legitimate, were about power usage, the amount of heat, the amount of noise, the amount of water use. All of that has changed dramatically with new technologies. There's turbines now that don't even use water, closed systems that cool chips. This is about being competitive against the Chinese and other adversaries and making sure that we have compute capacity.
3: Regardless around the debate of how to power AI, people are using it. But are we being safe enough? And how do we know what it's doing to our brains?
4: The data is only now starting to be tracked and to come in, but it is quite clear that there's a risk of what some scientists call cognitive atrophy or cognitive debt.
3: Sinead Boval is a futurist and a strategic foresight advisor.
4: So the more tasks we offload to artificial intelligence, without replacing those tasks with some form of problem solving, complex thinking, some form of exercising our brain in that manner, we are actually at risk of outsourcing those faculties. And it has this cascading effect because the more you tend to offload then onto AI and the more you weaken those cognitive faculties, the more dependent you become on the system. This isn't inevitable. There are things we can do before and after we use it or think critically about using it at all. But this is what the data is showing so far.
3: So what do we do on a day-to-day basis then, kind of in real time? How do we course correct that? Should people be doing more brain games?

0: is the Fox News Rundown. Now a look at sports.
1: The final is set at the FIFA World Cup. The defending World Cup champions will now face the reigning European champs Sunday on Fox at New York, New Jersey Stadium for all the marbles. Lionel Messi and Argentina completing a stunning comeback to defeat England 2-1 in the semifinal game. Next up, Spain. Baseball's All-Star break continues, but there was a trade. The first-place Brewers acquiring two pitchers from the Astros, Lance McCullers Jr. and Colton Gordon, in exchange for minor league outfielder designated hitter Jaden Fielder, the son of former Brewers star Prince Fielder. In golf, it's first-round action at the British Open Championship at Royal Birkdale. That's your sports on the Fox News Rundown. I'm Frank Lanza.
2: Now an update from Outkick Stan Dockich.
3: No one said this job was going to be easy. Whenever I leave Michigan, whoever steps in here shouldn't assume Michigan is easy. Why would anybody assume any job's easy? I mean, think about it. You stand your fat ass up there, and what do you really do as an athletic director? It ain't digging ditches every day. It ain't going into the steel mill working 4 to 12 this week, midnights the next week, and days the next week. What is so hard about this job? Just don't let dirt bags coach in your operation. Don't cheat, don't lie, don't steal. Damn near everything you need to know to be the athletic director at Michigan you learned in kindergarten. I mean, you got 18,000 assistant athletic directors. You got coaches that have coaches that have coaches that have coaches. Okay, you got to look at a budget. Okay, you got to have a meeting. Okay, you got to show up at a sports graduation. Who gives a rat's? I mean, son, this job ain't that hard. Jesus, these got my blood, sweat, and tears. Your fat ass hasn't blood, sweat, and tears on anything other than your suit. For Outkicks, don't at me. I'm Dan Dockich, and this is Fox News Run.
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7: Supreme Court Justice Amy Coney Barrett testified before Congress on Tuesday detailing a recent swatting incident, just one of the latest threats lodged against her and her family. Barrett recounted how just a few short weeks ago, her teenage son opened the door to go out with friends and saw the street filled with police cars after they'd been tipped off that there were gunshots and screaming from the Barrett's house. Luckily, the Supreme Court police were able to defuse the situation, but it's just one of many threats that Barrett has faced in recent years. She recounted how her security team gave her a bulletproof vest to wear in the wake of the Dobbs leak, a reminder of the real threat the justices face with their decisions. Fellow conservative Justice Brett Kavanaugh was nearly murdered due to the leak when a mentally ill man who now identifies as a female showed up to his house with a Glock 17 pistol, ammunition, lockpicks, duct tape, pepper spray, and other burglary items. The leftist activist groups Ruth Sent Us and Vigil for Democracy created maps of so-called extremist justices that doxed Barrett, Kavanaugh, Neil Gorsuch, Samuel Alito, Clarence Thomas, and John Roberts. All of this should have been a watershed moment on Tuesday, especially given that several justices were the targets of a bombing attempt just months ago. Instead, Democratic Representative Rosa DeLauro used her time to question Barrett and Justice Elena Kagan about alleged bribery within the judiciary, despite the obviously more important and glaring issue before them. That is, violence toward the justices, particularly the conservative justices. DeLauro thought it was more important to discuss ethics rules and argue that justices are improperly permitted to accept gifts, saying that members of Congress have to follow ethics rules and that the justices only voluntarily agree to follow ethics rules. Barrett was quick to point out that the court does, in fact, adhere to ethics and restrictions. But that wasn't the real story. The real story is that Barrett's testimony was yet another reminder that the threats against the Supreme Court justices, and in particular, the conservative justices, are real. They have faced years of assassination attempts and threats and other forms of intimidation. Yet, for some reason, after hearing these concerns, DeLauro's concern was about alleged bribery and insinuations that some of the justices are accepting improper gifts. But maybe it's time that Democrats start taking the threats against justices seriously. I'm Breonna Lyman, reporter for The Federalist.
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18: The U.S. on the offensive, firing deeper into Iran than it has in the past.
17: After two waves of bombings during the day and then 6 hours overnight, as Iran retaliates, firing missiles and drones into neighboring countries with American bases. And Fox's Mike Tobin also reports from Tel Aviv.
18: The propaganda ramps up on the streets of Tehran. One example of the propaganda, there's a mural of the late Senator Lindsey Graham with devil horns painted on his head. And there's another giant mural of President Trump in a coffin. President Trump was asked yesterday what he thought about these threats toward him. He says he doesn't spend much time thinking about them.
19: The Islamic Republic of Iran is not happy right now.
17: And as the president again warns, the bombing will get worse next week, targeting Iran's bridges and power plants if they don't return to negotiations. President Trump did thank Iran on Truth Social for setting a detained American free.
20: A joint American-Iranian citizen, Dina Karari, was banned from leaving Iran after traveling to visit her family in 2024. She faced charges of collaboration with a hostile state and espionage. According to her lawyer, Jared Genser, Karari was interrogated numerous times and suffered enormous physical and psychological hardship.
17: Fox's Jonathan Savage. There are Senate confirmation hearings today for the nominees to lead the TSA and Labor Department. A hearing resumes this hour for Acting Attorney General Todd Blanche, who faced tough questions about the Trump IRS tax settlement and the Jeffrey Epstein sex trafficking files, but he won't be there this morning.
21: Here are some of the witnesses slated to appear at today's hearing. Blanche's supporters include former U.S. Attorney General John Ashcroft and Jennifer Bowes and Angel Mom. On the opposing side, there's Danny Besky, an Epstein survivor. The stakes are high as Blanche needs the support of every Republican on the Senate Judiciary Committee to advance to the full Senate.
17: Fox's Madeline Rivera. We just got an update to the economy showing a slowdown in shopping. Retail sales rose just 0.2% last month from May. 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
27: Watch out for some congestion in Fairfield on westbound 80. There's a crash just west of Sassoon Parkway. It actually happened about 1:30 this morning. They're still doing some cleanup there, though, and it's back up to West Texas Street. High Street on-ramp to southbound 880. Look out for a wreck there involving a motorcycle. Baybridge Toll Plaza backup, mid-lot. That's traffic. I'm Mark Nieto.
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0: Hard for the Argentine side, Jack. Javier Milei's boys embracing the free market as Britain crumbles. I mean, there was a symbol there. That Britain ruled. They ruled for a long time, but their weakness, their lack of imagination, their lack of dynamic play/economy dragged them down in the end. It was a perfect metaphor.
4: Yeah, kind of a passive, let's just, hope things turn out okay. It's sort of attitude.
0: Yeah, they went into a socialist game plan where they did nothing dynamic. They just kind of took their benefits and tried not to give up a goal.
4: I like that. Oh. He'd have been the announcer.
0: They're just taking their benefits, retiring early.
4: Exactly. They're dependent. That's just terrible.
0: Expecting their health care to be paid for by the taxpayer.
4: Oh my gosh, I was just reading some statistics about British healthcare. There's something like 40% of Brits are now doing their own dentistry because
0: you can't get into a dentist.
4: They're pulling their own teeth.
0: 40% of Brits are pulling their own teeth.
4: Wait a minute now. I didn't say that per se. I will get those. I can't even remember. I've got them around here somewhere, but.
0: Oh my God.
4: Oh, it's shocking. Anybody who wants universal healthcare, Medicare for all, for instance, look into what it looks like everywhere that tries it. I'm not saying our system is good right now. Our system is bizarre and broken right now. Reference Jack's great conversation with Craig Gottwalls while I was on vacation. But the idea that do we need to move to a British-style system? You're an idiot.
1: Yeah. So Trump's addressing the nation tonight, correct?
4: That is correct, yes. If your election lasts more than 4 years, seek medical attention.
1: And that's all about the 2020 election that he says he's got new evidence that it was stolen? Or interference from other countries or something?
4: Yeah, the preview from the White House is essentially securing elections. How to have good, secure elections going forward. And I think some will have echoes of 2020. Some actually is going to be about, foreign intelligence services efforts to screw with us.
1: Yeah, we'll see. Mark Halperin's newsletter today said you cannot underestimate how angry other Republicans are that the president is digging this back up for a primetime national address.
4: Oh, boy. Oh, boy.
1: I'll bet that's true.
4: Really? Well,
1: of all the things, especially where the war's going. Got something on that in a second. Especially with where the war's going and everything else. Going to get back into the 2020 election? Really? That is really quite astounding. Here's the most interesting thing I've read today. Wall Street Journal with a piece that basically says the Pentagon is telling the White House for us to open the Strait of Hormuz would be very, very difficult and very, very costly.
4: Mm-hmm.
1: You're talking about a major ground operation with many losses. If you want to actually open the Strait, so ships would feel comfortable enough to sail through there.
4: Right.
1: That's the most stark presentation of that I've heard reported.
4: It absolutely squares with everything I've heard and everything I know.
1: But if that's

0: Monster.com.
1: Taking a look at your Highway 4 commute. If you're eastbound, there's some road work going on right at Highway 160. The two right lanes are closed, and the ramp to northbound 160 also shut down. That's why it's back up to Hillcrest. Meantime, westbound 4 is slowing from Loveridge up and over the Willow Pass to Port Chicago Highway, and your Bay Bridge back up to the West Grand off-ramp. That's traffic. I'm Mark Nieto.
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3: Or then we can discuss. We'll start with 25 and work our way, Michael.
4: None of this was fake. I'm tired of hearing that. It was not fake that day. President Trump got shot. Unfortunately, he got killed. And I don't want anybody to forget that. And I was looking right in his eyes when it happened. So I don't want people to forget that. And that we struggle every day, still, because we don't have answers.
3: So obviously responding first there to the, you know, Looney Tunes online, it didn't happen, it was faked, Trump wasn't actually shot.
5: That's just dumb.
3: I hate that she feels any need to respond to that at all. She goes on.
6: What do you think the Secret Service got most wrong?
4: Everything. They didn't pick up the radios. They had no communication. They had no communication with the outside. None.
3: And she goes on that topic.
6: In that report that there were 102 calls, radio transmissions that were missed.
4: Yep.
6: It says, instead we found that Secret Service received only 5 phone calls and 3 text messages about crooks. So they're admitting they got 5 calls and texts and they didn't do anything. But what's your reaction?
4: My reaction is why? Why? Why wouldn't you have reacted from one? I mean, if they would have held him back off that stage and not let him go, I wouldn't be sitting here with you today.
5: So what were the calls and texts that, hey, somebody said they saw a young man with a gun climb on a roof? Or?
3: Right. Yeah. We saw a guy with a gun or a guy acting weirdly or a guy climbing up on that roof.
5: God, there's got to be a way to get that information to somebody in charge immediately and hold the president back. As we talked about at the time, presidents, everybody never comes out on time for these speeches, so holding them back for another 5-10 minutes is no big deal.
3: Yeah, well, they check into it. Yeah. President will be out in just a couple of minutes, folks. Stay right here. Can't wait to hear from Donald J. Trump. Yeah! That's all it would have taken. That's it. And the fact that it didn't happen and all those calls failed to stir action, those of you who believe something big and conspiratorial and untoward was going on, how can I talk you out of it? That level of incompetence is unimaginable. And finally, she gets to her conclusion.
6: You've expressed belief that the gunman, Thomas Crooks, didn't act alone.
4: I don't believe there was another shooter there, but I believe that he was working with somebody.

0: I love my Solaire infrared grill. I've had it for over a year now, and I use it every single week. And it does the greatest job on steaks. I'm going to do some flat irons this week. It does a great job on chicken, including chicken breasts. I have a video on my social media at Randy Wang Radio on Instagram and Facebook. You can see me doing some sausages on there. I'm going to put up some videos of some chicken breasts later this week. Even does a great job on shrimp, on veggies. The grill heats up to 1,000 degrees in just 3 minutes, which, you know what's the side effect of that? 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
3: Take many months. The paramilitary Islamic Revolutionary Guard Corps has 190,000 troops, along with the country's regular army, and specializes in fights against better armed foes. A ground operation on Iran's coastline would leave U.S. troops extremely vulnerable to attacks from the country's rear and would be very difficult. This would be like Iraq in 2005, sort of battle at that point. Many thousands of troops, long war, lots of casualties. To open up a strait that was open before we started. Now, you said we got some people thought we're being too negative on this.
4: Yeah, it was, yeah, but again, they didn't make the context clear.
3: What's the positive thing on this? Give me the most rosy scenario you can come up with at this point. You know how many ships went through our route of the strait yesterday after Trump declared it open? Zero. Zero ships. Zero ships went through the waterway that we have declared is open. Let me read this.
4: You are very negative. It starts with zero and it grows from there.
3: Well,
4: let me give you the rosy side. I'll quote the administration. We've sunk their navy to the bottom of the sea. We've totally decimated their defenses. They got no air force. So there you go.
3: Well, they're continuing to take pot shots at ships. I shouldn't call them pot shots because 12 sailors have been killed or are missing so far, and ships have stopped going through. So those aren't just pot shots. They have been very effective shots. Tuesday morning, U.S. forces radioed a message to ships gathered near the waterway. These are the oil tankers that are waiting there trying to figure out, can we go through or not? Is it open or not? What's going on here? U.S. forces are prepared to maintain freedom of navigation and safeguard lawful commerce in accordance with international law, the military said over marine radio. According to a recording reviewed by the Wall Street Journal, the southern route of the strait remains open. At least one boat responded with F off. One sailor is heard responding via the ship's radio.
4: Wow.
3: And again, zero ships went through.
4: Tell you what, on Captain Joe's ship, I would radio back. We would be delighted to be the 11th ship to go through. You let me know when the first 10 are through.
3: Yeah. Yeah, no kidding.
4: All it takes to close the strait is the threat. And the IRGC has gone far beyond that.
3: I didn't realize the IRGC still has 190,000 troops, plus the regular army.
4: Yeah.
3: Plus whoever else, whatever else militias would join in. Nothing would bring them all together like, 10,000 Marines on the beach.

0: crash northbound 101 before Marsh. It looks like they have it over on the shoulder now, but it is still pretty slow from Willow. Southbound 101 in San Francisco at Paul Avenue, the right lane closed for road work. Traffic backed up to Cesar Chavez. Southbound 680 slowing from Industrial to the north end of the Benicia Bridge, where the left lane closed for road work. That's traffic. I'm Mark Nieto.
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0: rising in the heart of the swamp, a beacon of truth is casting its light. 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
1: 844-484-3872, 844 for the USA. That's the way to join us today, from coast to coast, from sea to shining sea. The President of the United States had to give a big speech tonight on election integrity. We are eagerly anticipating what he has to share with us on that subject. We are not prejudging it, unlike NBC reporters, quote-unquote reporters, who say that this is a big waste of time without even hearing it. That's not reporting. And, you know, on the Save America Act, will we get the President of the United States giving it a big hearty endorsement yet again tonight? I think the answer to that is yes, indeed. And in fact, on that issue, our White House correspondent, Reagan Reese, just at the White House just now, got a question into Caroline Leavitt. Let's listen to it together. The great Reagan Reese firing off a question today on Save America.
2: Thank you, Caroline. I have a question for you on the Save America Act with Senator Graham, and then a quick question on Iran.
3: Sure.
2: Trump said in one of his final conversations with the late Senator Graham that he was talking about the Save America Act and that he felt like they were in a great position with it. Do you anticipate that the Senate is going to be more aggressive to push the Save America Act in light of the fact that it was so important to Senator Graham so close to his death?
3: Sure. Well, since I haven't had the opportunity, let me just express my sincere condolences to Senator Graham's staff and his family. He was beloved by so many here at the White House, especially the president, and I know that the news of his sudden passing was just tragic to all of us, especially the president, who considered him a dear friend. The Save America Act, as I said, Reagan, is of vital importance to this president, and he wants to see it move forward. I understand that Capitol Hill and Speaker Johnson are moving forward with attaching as many elements of the Save America Act as possible to the budget reconciliation 3.0. Here we go. The president is supportive of that process, and he hopes that Republicans will vote for this important piece of legislation. The budget reconciliation bill not only will address the Save America Act, but also ensure important aid for our farmers and our war fighters, which the president supports as well.
4: Caroline, welcome back.
3: Thank you.
1: Oh, she moved on. She didn't take the follow-up from Reagan on Iran, but she should have. I think that would have been the decent thing to do. But a great answer on from her on Lindsey Graham. Condolences, and once again pushing the Save America Act, because that's what the president's pushing, thankfully. Rick is calling in from Colorado Springs, Colorado. That's where Colorado Springs is. Hello, Rick. You're on the Vince Show.
5: Yeah, hi, Vince. Rick Totten here, retired Lieutenant Colonel, U.S. Army.
1: Well, thank you for your service. What's on your mind today, Rick?
5: Well, it was very kind of you. Thank you. No, I wanted to make a comment reference to the Save America Act.
6: 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I've had it for over a year now, and I use it every single week. And it does the greatest job on steaks. I'm going to do some flat irons this week. It does a great job on chicken, including chicken breasts. I have a video on my social media at Randy Wang Radio on Instagram and Facebook. You can see me doing some sausages on there. I'm going to put up some videos of some chicken breasts later this week. Even does a great job on shrimp, on veggies. The grill heats up to 1,000 degrees in just 3 minutes, which, you know what's the side effect of that? The grill heats up so quickly, and I'm not taking 25 minutes before I actually put something on there. My propane tank is lasting way longer than I thought it would. Big fan of this thing. 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
3: Package to which I think most decent Americans say, you are a big waste of time. You are a tremendous waste of time, a waste of a Senate seat, and a real unfortunate imposition on the American people. It's really too bad because North Carolina is a great state, and the representation there hasn't always been great. Tom Tillis is on the weak side of representation from North Carolina. It's really sad. Really sad. Hope he comes around. It sounds like he's going to vote for Todd Blanche, though, which is good. At least we can get that out of him. That'll get to the accountability side of things as we're prosecuting the bad guys who have upended our elections in the past. That's Todd Blanche's role. We've got a lot of investigations underway into that as we speak. Fulton County, Georgia, the FBI, big raids. We're expecting some analysis to be finished this week, reportedly, on Friday. On that subject, as well as keep your eyes on Maricopa County in Arizona. That's the other big one. That one's the sleeper one, but I would definitely keep that one in mind because the FBI went up there too and started pulling data. And this all goes back to that 2020 election. Crazy, crazy times. What have they discovered and what will turn into an actual prosecution remains to be seen. And then finally in South Florida, not finally, but certainly finally in terms of my awareness of it. In South Florida, they've got that grand conspiracy case going on where James Comey and John Brennan, these guys have been under investigation. And the guy who's down there leading that team, Joe DeGeneva, is a hero. Joe is a patriot. The guy loves the country. He's as aggressive as they come. There's no scenario where this guy is being brought in to paper over the election shenanigans of the left. They brought him in because he is an absolute attack dog. He is the Belgian Malinois of, is that how you say that? I think it is, of prosecutors to go after election meddlers. So God bless Joe for being there. Very, very happy that he's up to that. And you know, in this speech tonight, the president does have some great backup. Jim, you know that John Solomon has been working in the administration? They brought John Solomon in. Did you know that? Yeah, he's like a special presidential appointee. They've given him access to a bunch of this classified information to help him dig it up. Just putting the pieces together, I think John Solomon from Just the News, you know John, we've had John on the program a bunch. I think John is actually helping suss a lot of this out. And the president's speech tonight may include quite a bit of information that he has been helping dig out of our federal government as well. So these are not fake efforts. This is a very real operation.

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1: 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My husband was in a rehab facility for 6 weeks. The most depressing environment, but there were at least 10 people in a vegetative state who got ballots. I watched someone collect the ballots from the front desk who could have not possibly been filled out by these people. I was convinced they were kept alive to perpetuate fraud. These facilities are ripe for fraud and no one has oversight. And by the way, the email is titled Comatose Voters in Rehab Facilities, and I'm not talking about Mitch McConnell.
0: And listener John says it happens at the universities too.
1: Listener John writes in, a quick story. I work at UCLA, and during the election of 20 and 24, I happened to go to the mailroom after all the students had gone for the holidays, and there were boxes and boxes of ballots. Students had them registered to their dorm address, but then left for home and left a ballot. I asked the clerk, what do you do with those? Oh, we try to return them to the students, and I just laughed. Fast forward 2 hours, and I was behind a lady who was dropping off the ballots in the drop box one after another and looking at me. She put at least 15 to 20 ballots in the box. This was just the beginning. Students can vote here. They came to pick up the ballots 2 or 3 days after the election. They came in a rental truck with 2 Home Depot guys. They left the back door open with the truck wielding the ballots. I asked, what are those that said ballots? You want some? Take them. I just walked away saying, Viva America.
0: All right. If you're watching on YouTube, smash that like button and share it with your friends. More from Spencer Pratt coming up in moments right here on the John Phillips Show.

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5: A sixth night of airstrikes on Lisa Brady, Fox News. The latest wave of strikes on Iran launched this afternoon, even as White House spokeswoman Caroline Levitt says the president is always open to diplomacy.
6: Iran very much continues to talk to the United States of America and express that they want to make a deal with us because they are suffering devastating blows on behalf of our United States military.
5: Though publicly, Iran remains defiant, with a military spokesman calling it a red line for the U.S. to interfere in the Strait of Hormuz. The White House says a speech tonight will focus on election security and that no one should prejudge it.
7: The president plans to reveal newly declassified intelligence assessments about vulnerabilities to election systems during 2020.
6: It will shock you if you have an honest eye listening to the president tonight, and everything he is saying will be backed by facts and by evidence.
7: White House Press Secretary Caroline Levitt says President Trump will also remark on intensifying attacks on Iran and the economy. Top Senate Democrat Chuck Schumer warns tonight's speech is not about 2020.
8: It's about undermining the 2026 election before a single vote has been cast.
7: Dozens of recounts, court cases, and audits of the 2020 election have found no widespread fraud.
5: Fox's Jared Halpern at the White House. You can hear special coverage of the president beginning at 9 Eastern tonight at foxnewsradio.com. Federal safety investigators confirming the remains of several geese were found on the wreckage of a sightseeing helicopter that crashed in New York City last year, killing a family of five from Spain and the pilot. One witness telling the NTSB there were many big geese in the area just before that crash into the Hudson River, but the crash remains under investigation. Stocks finished lower after a mixed session. The Dow down 105 at the bell. 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
13: A crash in San Jose, northbound 280, right before the Guadalupe Parkway. Final clearance stages, but everybody is on the shoulder. Another crash in Livermore, westbound 580 at 1st Street, also off to the side with a very small delay getting by the scene. And Santa Cruz Mountain, stop and go, North 17, Alma Bridge Road to Lark.
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19: A Better Life with Dr. Sanjay Gupta.
20: We talk a lot here about ultra-processed foods and the many ways in which they can negatively impact your health. They've been linked to weight gain, obesity, type 2 diabetes, cardiovascular disease, even cancer. And now a new study out of UCSF found that high ultra-processed food intake was associated with something called intramuscular fat, which is exactly what it sounds like. That's fat inside your muscles, which can cause them to become weaker. Now, in this particular study, the researchers noticed more wear and tear and pain in people's knees because of weakened thigh muscles. Cutting back on ultra-processed foods isn't easy. The CDC estimates at least half the calories in our diet come from ultra-processed foods. But if you're looking to eat cleaner, cutting out sugar-sweetened beverages, that may be the best number one thing you can do to try and get started. I'm Dr. Sanjay Gupta, helping you live a better life.
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26: 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And John Phillips is just the man to lead the charge. 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
28: 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And you can participate in the chat room. You can hang out with us. There's lots of people playing around during the breaks. We're having a lot of fun in here. And if you're driving, if there's no way for you to watch this stuff live from noon to three, it's all on demand. So you can watch it later tonight. I do put out clips and certain segments on the channel as well at youtube.com/@RandyWangRadio. Hit that like button and share this show. It's very easy. Hit that share button. 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See what kind of fight that'll start.
27: 800-222-5222 is the telephone number. 1-800-222-5222. Well, apparently everyone's cheating over at the DMV.
28: Well, it's either everyone's cheating over at the DMV or the DMV thinks that everyone is cheating.
27: Or maybe it's just Lori Loughlin and Felicity Huffman who are making sure they grease the skids for their kids.
28: Boy, neither of them are ever going to live down that one, are they?
27: No, they're not.
28: For more on this, here is a great piece from ABC 10 in Sacramento.
29: When David Specht moved from Chicago to Sacramento late last year, he passed his DMV knowledge test, got his California driver license, and thought he was done.
28: You know what? You should get an automatic pass if you're coming from a state that has to deal with ICE.
27: I don't know if I'd be bragging about this, by the way. You know what the questions are like on that test, right? Red means stop and green means fill in the blank.
28: You know, there are some people that don't pass.
29: But 6 months later, that changed. David says he received this letter saying the DMV found irregularities in his knowledge test results. Unless he passed the test again within 30 days, his license would be canceled.
28: What?
27: Now, wait a minute. What kind of funny business was going on when this guy took his test?
28: Did he have the AI take the test for him? What was going on?
27: Now, are those glasses that he's wearing to block the sun, or is he blind?
28: Well, I got to imagine if he was blind, he would not be applying for a driver's license.
27: Well, maybe that's what the DMV is concerned about.
30: When I first got the letter, I thought maybe because I had taken the test so quickly
1: It was flagged, and then the more I thought about it...
28: Usually things move real slow at that DMV.
27: Yeah, no kidding, like molasses.
1: I just found it odd, so I Googled some of the language from the letter, and I stumbled upon numerous Reddit threads and Facebook posts.
29: We connected with some people on those same social media pages, and they shared their DMV letters with us. All were identical copies of David's letter, saying the DMV had identified irregularities in the knowledge test results, leading...
28: What does that even mean, though?
27: I don't know. Maybe that's one of these DMV employees working from home, and somebody sat on that enter key too long.
28: Don't knock working from home. They're going to make you drive to Culver City.
29: To the license cancellation notices being mailed out.
2: Hey, can you hear me?
29: We met people from across the state, many of whom are newer residents getting their California license for the first time, like Michelle Radke in the Bay Area.
3: And getting this letter, it almost felt like I was being punished or like I broke a rule that I didn't know what happened.
28: Welcome to California.
27: You'll experience more of that here, too.
29: And Mike Stover in Los Angeles.
5: Yeah, I mean, my initial reaction was I thought it was a scam at first because, again, I took my driver test back in December of last year. So it'd been 6 months.
29: We reached out to the DMV to confirm the number of cancellation notices they sent out and what specific irregularities were identified in the knowledge test results and how the DMV identified them. An agency spokesperson said in part, quote, the California DMV has identified irregularities in certain driver knowledge test results.
28: That's not specific to anything.
27: No. No, it's we saw they wrote stuff on their hand. They used their phone. Someone was whispering in their ear. That's the kind of answer you need to come up with.
28: But this is 11,000 different applicants at DMVs up and down the state in a very specific amount of time. What exactly are they alleging here? Did someone post the test online on Reddit?
29: Results that may indicate instances of cheating through our...
28: Also, I don't think they even check to see if you're looking at your phone while you're taking the test.
27: No. No, that is the most apathetic place on planet Earth. No one over there gives a damn.
29: Routine internal monitoring, we reviewed multiple data points and found patterns suggesting that some individuals may have attempted to circumvent the testing process using various cheating methods.
28: 11,000 of them?
29: As part of this ongoing review, the DMV notified approximately 11,000.
28: Specific amount of time. What exactly are they alleging here? Did someone post the test online on Reddit?
29: Results that may indicate instances of cheating through our...
28: Also, I don't think they even check to see if you're looking at your phone while you're taking the test.
27: No. No, that is the most apathetic place on planet Earth. No one over there gives a damn.
29: Routine internal monitoring, we reviewed multiple data points and found patterns suggesting that some individuals may have attempted to circumvent the testing process using various cheating methods.
28: 11,000 of them?
29: As part of this ongoing review, the DMV notified approximately 11,000 individuals that they must return to it.

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1: Santa Cruz Mountains, northbound 17. We still have a delay from Alma Bridge Road all the way to Highway 9 because of an earlier crash. That delay costed me about 10 minutes. San Francisco Road Work, South 101. The right lane closed between Silver Avenue and Paul Avenue. And then the right lane on the Silver Avenue on-ramp to the roadway closed as well. A delay.
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12: We talk a lot here about ultra-processed foods and the many ways in which they can negatively impact your health. They've been linked to weight gain, obesity, type 2 diabetes, cardiovascular disease, even cancer. And now a new study out of UCSF found that high ultra-processed food intake was associated with something called intramuscular fat, which is exactly what it sounds like. That's fat inside your muscles, which can cause them to become weaker. Now, in this particular study, the researchers noticed more wear and tear and pain in people's knees because of weakened thigh muscles. Cutting back on ultra-processed foods isn't easy. The CDC estimates at least half the calories in our diet come from ultra-processed foods. But if you're looking to eat cleaner, cutting out sugar-sweetened beverages, that may be the best number one thing you can do to try and get started. I'm Dr. Sanjay Gupta, helping you live a better life.
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6: Diplomacy remains on the table. On Lisa Brady, Fox News. That bottom line from the White House, but Press Secretary Caroline Leavitt also says Iran violated a ceasefire agreement.
7: Specifically, in the memorandum of understanding that they signed, they were not to fire on commercial vessels moving through the Strait of Hormuz. And unfortunately, they have made the tragic decision for them to do that.
6: She says that's what led to renewed U.S. strikes on Iran, a sixth consecutive night of strikes underway.
8: Now, for the first time since President Trump ordered a return of the naval blockade, U.S. forces disabled an oil tanker, firing Hellfire missiles at her stacks, trying to run through the blockade to Iran's Karg Island. To date, two other ships have reversed course and turned away from that blockade enforced by 20 U.S. warships and hundreds of aircraft in the sky.
6: Fox's Lucas Tomlinson in Tel Aviv, Iran launching more strikes on Gulf neighbors and threatening to have proxies in Yemen shut down another strait. Senate Minority Leader Chuck Schumer says Democrats are focusing on ending the conflict.
9: Our focus has to be on ending this horrible war that has no direction and no gain.
6: Schumer also says President Trump is trying to change the subject with tonight's address to the nation, which Leavitt says will focus on election security and findings suggesting adjustments may be needed.
7: I think part of the problem is that the media has refused to acknowledge that tens of millions of Americans across the country share the concerns of this president about the sanctity of our election.
6: In his push for proof of citizenship and other changes, the president often mentions the 2020 election when no widespread fraud was found. One longtime aide to the president who's operated the teleprompter for speeches for years is accused of placing bets on a prediction market about things the president would say. The White House says the president has put that staffer on unpaid leave and that there is a strict ethics policy in place over prediction markets. 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
13: Two cars and a van collided in Livermore. Eastbound 580 before 1st. They are blocking the middle lane. You're backed up from Isabel. Danville, another three-car wreck. North 680 before Diablo Road. And three cars left lane. You're tied up from Sycamore Valley. And a three-car crash, San Francisco. South 101 at 280 in the left lane.
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15: 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We are at X at Johnny Don't Like. We are at, you know, I was about to say we're at Facebook, but the Facebook channel's turned off. Huh.
18: What's the deal with that?
15: Corporate. I don't know, but that's a good one.
19: The bureaucracy is real.
15: You know what that means? I could turn on some other channels right now. Should I turn on the TikTok?
18: Maybe.
15: I'm going to see what happens if I just do that. Let me go to the TikTok right here. I'm just going to turn it on, and we're just going to see what happens, although we might have to start doing makeup tutorials. But the big one is the youtube.com/@RandyWangRadio. You got to put that at there first. We got a lively chat room where now everyone is making fun of my paisley shirts from Santa Fe. We're having a good old time. You can like the show. You can subscribe. You can hit the share button. And after the we're done at 3 o'clock, there's tons of on-demand content on the channel that you can enjoy all day and night long.
18: 800-222-5222 is the telephone number. 1-800-222-5222. It is our pleasure to welcome our next guest to the program. He is the ABC News legal analyst. He's also the author of the Two Lawyers Walk Into a Bar Substack column and co-host of the podcast Too Many Lawyers. Royal Oaks, welcome.
20: Thanks, John. You make me sound like a busy guy. congratulations, guys, on all the new developments, the video, and I hear you talking about the like buttons. A piece of advice. You should have a button where people like you and Randy, but they don't care much for me, because otherwise I'm going to cut into your numbers.
15: No, if what we need for you, Royal, is a love button, because we love our Royal Oaks.
20: That would be nice.
18: All right. Well, there's so many topics to get into. Let's start out with Boyle Heights. Residents in Boyle Heights say that they're bleeding from the nose and have lungs that are filled with fluid thanks to the toxic fire and smoke that has burned for days on end at the cold storage facility. At the same time that all of that was going on, the mayor of Los Angeles, Karen Bass, and the LA County Director of Public Health, Barbara Ferrer and company, told them repeatedly in multiple forums that it was perfectly safe to breathe in the smoke. And when residents went to public health clinics, they were given Tylenol and told to go home. Now they are furious. They had a big event down there where the mayor showed up, Barbara Ferrer showed up. They got cursed out. They got yelled at. The residents are absolutely furious with them. And I would imagine at some point they are going to lawyer up. What do you make of all of that?
20: Oh, absolutely. The idea that it's safe to breathe the air is a big crock. And I can't imagine that politicians would go out on a limb and say this to the public just so everybody will feel a little better, because in a while they're not going to feel well at all. I mean, we're talking about 85 million pounds of food, I believe, stacked 60 feet high. I mean, if visualize like the biggest Home Depot in the world with those giant ceilings and, you know, several aircraft carriers or football fields, that's how big this was. And I mean, we're talking about tiny little plastic particles floating through the air that embed themselves deeply into people's lungs. So the idea that, oh, return to your homes, you know, take a deep breath, everything's going to be fine. Yeah, they're going to lawyer up. It's weird to me, John, that people haven't yet filed lawsuits. Now, sometimes there are administrative hoops you have to jump through. You may not file a suit until you exhaust some sort of administrative remedy or file a claim for relief with some regulatory body. But very soon, we're going to see lawsuits, possibly class actions, hundreds or thousands of individual suits. So, yeah, this is going to drag on for decades.
18: Who do you think the lawsuit would be directed at? And I say that because Bass was out making that claim to residents. However, the source of her information came from the LA County Department of Public Health and Barbara Ferrer. The city of LA is unlike Pasadena and Long Beach, cities that have their own Department of Public Health. The city of LA farms it out to the county, and the county is supposed to be the ones that monitors all these situations and then gives the advice to the various cities who work with them. It was the county who told the city that everything was safe.
20: Yeah, and whoever says something that isn't true that makes the situation worse is going to get added to the lengthy list of defendants. I mean, certainly they're going to sue the owners of the property. They're going to sue the people who maybe caused it. Allegedly, some folks are up on the roof fussing with some sort of solar panels or something, and they caused it. But in addition to the people who actually owned the building, maintained the building, if you're a public entity, if you're representatives of the county or the city and you give bad advice, guess what? You're going to be added to the list of defendants. And of course, the more defendants, the more deep pockets you have, because everybody has some sort of insurance. That's the strategy from the plaintiff's lawyer standpoint, is to get as many deep pockets in there, even if, you know, the allegations maybe are a little flaky, a little shaky. Nonetheless, when everybody has to come to a mediation and try to sit down and you've got 15 or 20 defendants, each of whom has a lot of money, that makes it a lot easier to settle and resolve the case. Because, you know, you hear about class actions a lot, John, but very rarely do you actually go to trial. I mean, I handled cases for decades, and I could count on the fingers of one hand trial in a class action setting, because people are allergic to taking the gamble. Instead, they want to hire a really sharp, fast-talking retired judge who can act as a mediator and get everybody to the table and resolve the matter short of a trial, because you never know what a jury's going to do.
18: How difficult is it to sue the government when the government drops the ball? Because we see this happen. We saw it happen in the Palisades with the fires. We've seen it happen time and time again. When a company is at fault, it seems like that's pretty cut and dry. That's easy. But if the negligence of the city or the negligence of the county is responsible for a bad problem getting worse, that seems to be a tougher pot.
20: It is. You know, if you're suing the regular

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1: Two cars and a van collided in Livermore. Eastbound 580 before 1st. They are blocking the middle lanes. You're backed up from Isabel. Danville, another three-car wreck. North 680 before Diablo Road. And three cars left lane. You're tied up from Sycamore Valley. And a three-car crash, San Francisco. South 101 at 280 in the left lane. A delay.
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10: Not all screen time is created equal, and a new study out of Sweden is helping us understand this even better. So researchers followed more than 20,000 people over nearly two decades and determined that passive screen time, like sitting on the couch and watching television, raised someone's risk of dementia. But if they did something active, like reading, puzzles, or interacting with other people, this same group of people saw their risk of dementia drop. Just like you gotta put the work in to keep your body in shape as you age, you basically have to do the same thing with your brain. A couple things I have found to help: working to learn something new every day, whatever it might be, challenging yourself in some way every day, and really importantly, staying socially active. Some days that means meeting friends in person. Other days, maybe an email, a text, or a phone call. Just stay engaged. I'm Dr. Sanjay Gupta, helping you live a better life.
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